0: In Kewaunee tonight for week two of non-conference high school football, it is Luxembourg-Casco at Kewaunee tonight on WDOR. We had the playing of the national anthem, and we'll get to this one here momentarily. Luxembourg-Casco won the toss. They deferred, so Kewaunee will see their offense on the field right away tonight, Nick.
1: A little bit of an extension there, not just the anthem, but the Wisconsin Football Coaches Association was requesting a moment of silence for Adam Massman from Alma Center Lincoln, who passed away after a game last weekend, and they observed that here at Don Rubbis Field as well. So that was what the extension of that delay was from the pregame into our game coverage.
0: Terrible, tragic news, and it just kind of continued this week. The Ithaca football team had a student athlete that passed in a farming accident earlier this week, so their game not being played tonight either. It's just been a terrible start to a new school year.
1: Couple of districts and smaller communities that are dealing with huge losses, obviously. I mean, it's never easy when someone passes away, but especially someone in their younger years that have everything in front of them.
0: So game tonight, pregame show presented by Jordan Chevrolet Kewaunee. Now our WDOR Sportcaster Club presents high school football. We're getting help tonight from Roosters in Kewaunee, Islandfeld Plumbing, Uptown Tavern, the Luxembourg Pharmacy, Bosdeck Building and Remodeling, Lighthouse Title Kewaunee, Heim's Hillcrest Dairy, Waterfront Bar and Grill, the staff at the Bank of Luxembourg, the Rendezvous in Luxembourg, Matt Delabrew Plumbing and Heating, and Tish Mills Farm Center. Deep on the return unit for Kewaunee is Brody Elliott and Mason Kovacs. Luxembourg Casco has it teed. Wyatt Bailey to kick it away from the 40-yard line. And before we can get started, there's a few whistles. Kewaunee not quite lined up properly. Chad and Nick from Kewaunee for high school football tonight on WDUR. The approach and kick is high and end over end, and the Kewaunee return bobbled. Going to be picked up at the 17-yard line. Going to run into a lot of LC traffic right away. That was Brody Elliott, the sophomore, not able to catch it clean. So not great starting field position for the Storm. They'll start this one at their own 20-yard line.
1: Picture perfect night for high school football here at Don Rubbis Field. 73 degrees, clear skies, just a little bit of a breeze. Anywhere from 5 to 10 out of the south-southwest. Couldn't ask for a nice or night for these two teams to hook up in week two, and a good uniform matchup at that.
0: Kewaunee, purple jerseys, gold helmets and pants, left to right on the WDOR dial as we see it. Junior quarterback Diesel Bostek, he'll start in shotgun, twin receivers to the short side of the field. In the backfield, it is Blake Temme. Motion man, the tight end Dean Harrell, also goes to the short side of the field. They'll run the other way behind some pulling offensive linemen, and Temme going to get about 4 yards in the first play of the game. Up front, seniors, Blake Portolini, 6'1", 210. Gregorio Medina, 6'1", 215. Ben Van Gotham, 5'10", 268. And then juniors, Edwin Medina, 5'11", 295. And also Landon Latour, 6'2", 250. Kewaunee goes no huddle, second down and five. And here's Bosdek, hands off this way. Temme tripped over his own feet. Maybe he and Bosdek got tangled up because they both end up on the ground. They barely got a yard. Third and mid-range coming up now for Kewaunee.
1: Still some inexperience in that backfield between the quarterback and the running back, and the exchange not necessarily clean. Kewaunee, though, is coming out with some pace, going no huddle.
0: Baylor Elliott, the right side tight end, on what is going to be third down and five for the Storm. Motion man across the formation left is Kovacs. Here's Bostek, time of the pocket, now going to be hit, and down he will go. Off the left side is Grant Searing for Luxembourg Casco, and it's going to be three and out on the opening series for Kewaunee.
1: And Luxembourg Casco had multiple sacks to a piece for Ledvina and Tussle a week ago, so they were getting after the quarterback in week one against Kewaskum, and they put good pressure there. Bosdek looking downfield, didn't have a whole lot of time to survey the secondary.
0: Trenton Price in to return this Diesel Bosdek punt on what is fourth down and 13. Scramble right, get the kick away. And fair catch called and caught by Price in Kewaunee territory. They'll start at the 48-yard line, where it will be first down and 10 for Kewaunee. So it is Eli Durain who directs this three-receiver set off.

0: Out there by Price and forced out of bounds. The sophomore Price at 6'3", 175. Durain had all kinds of time to shuffle out of the pocket towards his left side.
1: And just kept moving towards the near sideline as we see it, surveying the defense, especially on that near sideline. Outside the numbers, Price made the catch. He had three receptions, 65 yards a week ago. And he will probably be called upon more now with the injury to Tatum Kluboff.
0: Kelvin Jandrin's going to go out very wide to the right. It's part of a three-receiver set that way. From the near side hash for Durain, and Kiwani going to jump offside. And 5 free yards for the Spartans. Roosters in Kiwani, great place to watch or listen to a game. Proud supporter of Kiwani Athletics. Stop into Roosters in Kiwani today.
1: Yeah, someone on the right side of the defensive line got into the neutral zone, was very upset with himself as he backed out knowing that he got caught.
0: First down and 5 from the 32-yard line. Spartans all white uniforms, tops and bottoms with maroon and gold helmets. First and 5 for Durain. Bobbles the snap, going to tuck it under and run. He's got room off the left side, brought down by Dean Harrell, but not until he gets the first down to the 26-yard line.
1: A little hand fake in the backfield. Not sure if it was a fake to the back or a pass fake like we used to see the Green Bay Packers pull. Kind of fake the throw and then take off, but that was well blocked. Everything was leaning to the right of the offensive line. The left side did a good job opening up that hole.
0: Price is a right side tight end. They're going to go kind of heavy bunch left.
1: Multiple looks early on from LC.
0: First down and 10. Here's Durain. And it's going to be a quarterback keeper left side, and he's taken out of bounds. Play defensively for Kiwani made by Landon Latour, Jr., 6'2", 250.
1: And Durain looked off his right side. There wasn't a whole lot there. Everyone, as Chad mentioned, had bunched to the near side. Near the numbers are outside. Durain just quickly made the decision. It looked like it was a designed run. And Chad mentioned his ability to run the football last week. He put up 232 yards on 11 carries, had 4 touchdowns, 21-plus per game on the ground.
0: I did not see a flag, but it must have been right on this Kiwani sideline, and it's holding on LC. So that's going to be first and 19. So 2 minutes in, no score, but LC in Kiwani territory.
1: Well, Luxembourg Casco ran to that bunch formation that Chad had talked about, and again, there's a lot more hands there all of a sudden that can get caught with a handful of jersey.
0: Price out wide right. Schaller gives him a lot of room, and here's Durain. Gotta hand it off inside for Klass, and he'll get a couple, maybe. Probably more like one for Klass. He's the junior at 5'11", 190 pounds.
1: Got to the line of scrimmage, put that right hand into the back of his right guard, it looked like, and then tried to slide off that move, but Kiwani had it bottled up pretty well. That front, a little more staunch on that actual run attempt on a give.
0: You would think with some of that power up front, Kiwani would be difficult to run against. We'll see how the night goes, but LC's got a good front as well. We'll get you those starters here on this between the next two plays on second down at 18. Durain play action, going to roll out to his left, square the shoulders under some pressure from Elliott. And now here comes Van Gotham and Harrell. He will get rid of it, incomplete. If they could have got a sack, that might have been a 30-yard loss, but he got it incomplete, and third and long coming up. So the center is Jacob Walton, senior, 5'10", 230. Guards, Grant Searing, junior, 5'10", 175. Jake Kopke, sophomore, 5'9", 265. Tackles, Talon Tussle, junior, 6'3", 225. And Ethan Werner, senior, 5'11", 200.
1: Outstanding pressure up front. Multiple players leaking through, flushing Durain from the pocket. Again, using his speed, basically going sideline to sideline. Had a target on the far side, but couldn't hook up.
0: Third and 18 from the Kiwani 34-yard line. Durain and the Spartans take the snap back in the pocket, looking left, firing that way in the seam, and incomplete. Pass intended for Price. Kiwani there defensively. I think that was Garrett Lefebvre that got a deflection. Fourth and long coming up with the Spartans. Looks like they'll play field position.
1: It was Garrett Lefebvre, and he got his head up just at the last moment. If he had seen maybe that ball coming down the near side hash marks, he might have had a play on it and might have forced a turnover.
0: Wyatt Bailey to kick this away. He's got three protectors there, including Werner. Fourth and very long. That holding penalty pretty much derailed that drive. Snap is back.

0: is way high and end over end. Kiwani going to get away from it and hope it goes into the end zone. It does. Touchback, and Kiwani will start from the 20 on their second consecutive drive of the night. No score, 8:42 to play. Quarter number one on the RBC Wealth Management Scoreboard. 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Serving Kiwani, Dorr, Brown, and Manitowoc counties, it is Island Bell Plumbing in Kiwani.
1: After the way that initial drive started for Luxembourg Casco offensively, it looked like Kiwani was back on their heels, but you're right. The penalty, the long holding penalty, really reversed the action and the momentum.
0: First and 10, Storm from shotgun. Bostek. Swing pass out here, caught by Schaller, gets a block down field a little bit, and then it's going to be whipped down. Only a gain of two or three. Schaller was trying to get the block. Kovacs on the catch.
1: Boy, an outstanding tackle by Ethan Robson there, because he not only got to the ball carrier, he had to fight through initial block to get to that player, and he did a wonderful job discarding that block out in front, and then one-on-one made the stop. That was an outstanding play.
0: Second down and seven. Bostak going to go under center. Turn, give the handoff to Temme. Right side, a lot of room there. Blocked well. First down and more here for Temme. All the way up to the 40-yard line. Give him 17 on the ground for Blake Temme. 5'8", 181. They just collapsed off that right side, did the Kiwani offensive line.
1: It's Landon Latour and Ben Van Gotham as road graders out in front. They took their men and drove them about 5 yards off the line of scrimmage. Excellent blocking off the right side.
0: Out to the 41-yard line, first and 10. Keep it on the ground. Temme goes left side. Now he slips the tackle at the line. Knee must not have touched, and he's going to get to the at least the 45-yard line and slightly beyond, almost five on the play. You know, in that previous drive, that second down play was there for Temme if he doesn't lose his footing.
1: It was trying to stretch the defense to the near side. This time they go the other way. Temme showing outstanding balance, getting the hand down to keep the knee from touching.
0: Second and five for the Storm. Receivers either way. Here comes the motion man, Peyton Schaller. And a little miscommunication. Bostak going to try to keep it down. He goes. Looked like he went one way and Temme went the other. Going to lose the yardage they gained previously. They'll spot it at the 40. Third and 11 coming up.
1: Just miscommunication in the backfield there. Not having both players on the same page.
0: Mason Delabru will come in for Kiwani, and he will split out wide to the left. Near side is Kovacs. Ball placement from the near side hash. Bostek. Little play action. Somebody went the wrong way again. Bostek going to sling it out this way. Caught by Elliott. He's going to try and work for yardage, and he's going to be just shy of the line to gain. The tackle for LC, not letting go, was Julian Bailey. And you have a fourth and short from the midfield stripe.
1: Yeah, there was pressure on Bostek. That was applied by Dylan DeGrave. He stepped through that, got up in the pocket, and found a target.
0: Fourth and short, Kiwani will go for it. After what happened last week, I think this is a good call. Say, hey, let's go get this first down. Here's Bostek, pitches to Temme, right side. He's not going to get there. One-on-one in space. Great play by Luxembourg Casco, made by Ethan Warner.
1: Again, there's such a surge up front from Luxembourg Casco that I think it drove Temme further out to the sideline than he wanted to go. Again, such a good burst off the line of scrimmage.
0: I know they didn't make it, but I still think it was the right decision.
1: I agree.
0: Uptown Tavern in the Waterfront Banquet Hall, 1510 Ellis Street, Kiwani. Open at 3 p.m. Monday through Friday with daily drink and dinner specials. Perfect for weddings, banquets, and special celebrations, the Waterfront Banquet Hall. First and 10 LC from the midfield line. Here's Durain, going to sprint out to his right under pressure, flings it out in the flat. Could be picked by Bostek, it is. One man to beat down the sideline, and he could go. He's to the 20, to the 10. Diesel Bostek, touchdown. Kiwani, let's call it 60 yards of the pick six for Diesel Bostek, and Kiwani on the board first.
1: Bostek just stepped right in front of that pass. Durain threw a good ball, at least a good-looking ball as he rolled to the right. Throws it well on the run, but Bostek is a very, very good defensive back. Has excellent instincts with the athletic ability. He just steps in front, and then when he becomes a runner in the open field, we know his athletic ability just had to get through really one would-be tackle to go the distance.
0: Gregorio Medino was applying the pressure, forced Durain out of the pocket, And Bozdek there to make the play, a must-have for Kewaunee, just to have something go their way nearly four and a half quarters into their season. Now the extra point try, Bozdek holds, the kick is up, and it is good. A.J. Springer, the sophomore, listed at 5'4", 134, pops it through, and Kewaunee's out in front, 7-0, thanks to the Diesel Bozdek 55-yard interception return.
1: After a shutout in week one to Fox Valley Lutheran, it's the defense that gets Kewaunee on the board for the first time here in 2026.
0: 7-0 Kewaunee, 5:57 to play first half on the RBC Wealth Management scoreboard. First quarter, that is.
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0: A.J. Springer's kickoff carries to Trenton Bryce, and he took a pretty good pop. I think Mason Delabrew and a few others involved, so now it's not great starting field position for LC at their own 25-yard line after their first two drives started at the 50 or inside the midfield line.
1: And again, the special teams there with good kick coverage, so Kewaunee, making some plays outside of the offense.
0: 7-0. Storm in front. Luxembourg Casco back to work offensively for Durain. Two receivers split left. And it's Chandran out to the right. And gonna hand it off inside for Class. And he's gonna hammer his way forward for a good 5 yards before being brought down on the play. Defensively from safety, Diesel Bozdek for Kewaunee makes the play.
1: Class in week one with Durain doing the heavy lifting, had 7 carries, 4 yards, and a touchdown. He's got a tough load facing him almost on every snap because he's looking at like 7 yards before he gets to the line of scrimmage. Sets up well behind the quarterback who starts in the shotgun.
0: Second down and 5 for Luxembourg Casco. Lines are set. Here it is. Durain gives another one to Class, bouncing off the right side. He held the first down into the Kewaunee secondary. Bozdek with the contact downfield and then got some help finishing off the play. Among those was Blake Bordolini, the senior, 6'1", 210. First down and 10 for LC.
1: Pretty good vision there by Class to bounce that to the far sideline. First time we've seen him take it outside the tackle box. He is a junior. Pretty good size at 5'11", 190 pounds, but shows some pretty good speed to get to the corner there.
0: To the 44-yard line, first and 10, trips left for Luxembourg Casco. Durain takes the snap. He's going to keep it his own self this time. I don't think he gets back to the line of scrimmage. Spartans were tough up front. Ethan Radicek, sophomore from linebacker, coming through. Yeah, there was some resistance up front as well, but Radicek helps make the play.
1: Yeah, again, he finishes it off. He followed those, I guess what you could call lead blockers defensively, the big guys up front, the defensive line that has good size. It allows the linebackers to roam a little bit and make some plays.
0: Second down and 10 for LC. And Kewaunee just jumped offside again. Going to cost them 5. They do that for the second time tonight. 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Second and 5 now for LC, just shy of midfield. Durain, play action, looking left, coming this way at a bubble, and it's dropped by Price. He had a lead blocker in Joey Jeancourt, but Trenton Price not able to hold on.
1: And Price coming back for that ball, running back towards the far sideline, trying to make the catch on the run and catch it soon enough where he can use that block, take advantage of it, and get around that player. Maybe making a play with the feet before he secured the football.
0: Kyle Staven is in defensively for Kiwani, kind of near that nose. He had a lot of tackles last week. He was one of their captains for the pregame meeting. Third and five here for Luxembourg Casco. And Durain back to pass. He has class out in the flat. Medina chasing again over towards the sideline. Lob downfield. Caught? We'll see. No, they'll say out of bounds. Ethan Ropsom over there, the junior, tried to stay in bounds. Just need a foot in, and now he got a fourth and five coming up for LC.
1: Class was leaking out the back door on a wheel route. Unfortunately for LC, Durain had started his roll the opposite direction.
0: And that was because of Medina again.
1: Yep. Pressure off the edge on the right side, flushing the quarterback the other way, taking away at least that option out of the backfield.
0: Punt team on the field, including Wyatt Bailey again for Kiwani. Brody Elliott to receive. Good snap. Bailey gets it away. High kick doesn't appear returnable. Elliott up to get it at the 25-yard line. LC had three guys waiting, including Blayton Shanebeck and a few others. 7-0, Kiwani has the lead thanks to the Bostack interception return for a touchdown. Lighthouse Title, Kiwani. Good luck today to the Storm from Teresa Bortolini at Lighthouse Title, Ella Street, Kiwani. Online at lighthousetitle.net or call 920-388-2226. 3:37 to play, quarter number one.
1: Now they had class going a little bit on the ground, but Kiwani stiffened, able to force another punt.
0: Two receivers out to the near side. Peyton Schallers, the wide man. Kovacs in the slot. First and 10 for Bostek and the Storm. And fake it right. Now I want to lob it deep for Schallers. Slightly overthrown and incomplete. Schaller tried to come back and get it. Well defended by Trenton Price. Second and 10 coming up.
1: Boy, Bostek never had a handle on that football back in the pocket. He actually spun it in the air and then re-secured it before side-arming that throw down the near sideline.
0: Second down, 10. Kiwani ready to go at the line of scrimmage. Receivers either way. Temme, single setback, but about 7 yards deep. And here's Bostek. Turn and give it to Temme. Left side, slips an arm tackle. He'll hammer forward, and he's going to have a first down. Yards after contact, out beyond the 39, almost to the 40-yard line for the senior tailback, Blake Temme.
1: Looked like Luxembourg Casco walked a linebacker, up on that right-hand side, then backed him off and brought the edge down on the left edge. And that's where Kiwani ran, right where that linebacker had backed off.
0: First and 10 for Kiwani. Maybe changing the play at the line is Bostek. Harrell, the motion man to the right, and play action. Want to get Harrell out in the flat? No, Bostek lobs it downfield instead. Is it picked? Bobbled? We'll see. No, incomplete, they'll say. The official from the middle of the field says no, it touched the turf. Fortunate for Kiwani, it's second and 10.
1: And Kiwani had, again, Baylor Elliott leaking out towards the near sideline. Instead, Bostek tried to go down the middle. I'm not sure if it was a misread by the quarterback or a wrong route, but the only thing, there were a couple of white jerseys from Luxembourg Casco. Kiwani lucky to get that football back.
0: Second down and 10. Baylor Elliott comes out wide in this formation, which is two receivers this way. Second down, 10. Here's Bostek. Swings it out here. Caught by Schaller. LC's got two guys there. Maybe a yard. The tackle belongs to Ropsom and also Grant Searing there defensively. Third and long.
1: Neither of those two players were fooled. Searing, the linebacker, just had started to slide that way. And Ropsom, the corner, happy probably to have the assist, but both right there on top of that play.
0: Third and about 8 for Kiwani. From the short side of the field. Tandem receivers that way, but Kovacs goes in motion. And here's Bostek, middle screen, set up for Harrell. First down, takes on tacklers, runs him over, and going to get 14 on the play for Dean Harrell. Nice, easy, manageable throw there for Bostek, and that's a good target. It Jr., 6'4", 230, Dane Harrell.
1: Looked like Bozdek added a step to his drop there to allow the edges to crash down because Harrell off the left side. He leaked out as immediately as that edge went past him. LC might have thought they had pressure. Instead, it's just a dump off to a playmaker.
0: First down and 10. Bozdek going to go naked bootleg left. Turns it upfield. He's going to get at least 6 yards on the play. Julian Bailey on the tackle for Luxembourg Casco. Jacob Walton was there as well.
1: Big collision between Bozdek and Bailey early on here in this opening quarter, which is winding down. The one thing you can see out of the LC defense is they have willing tacklers, a very physical group, all the way through all 11 on the field.
0: Second and 5. Motion man, Kovacs. Here's Bozdek, goes over the middle. Caught by Schaller, makes one man miss. Only got an extra yard out of it, but it's going to be a first down to the 31-yard line. Nick, I was talking with an LC assistant coach before the game, and said, yeah, 42-0, but he said that Kiwani's better than that. They didn't have any doubt about that. Right. That game just got away from him.
1: Good read by Bozdek. Again, Schaller had found the soft spot in what appeared to be his own defense, took advantage of it.
0: First down and 10, 7-0, Kiwani. And swing pass out the left, caught by Schaller. Gets a block downfield, tried to turn the corner. He lost his footing. Down he goes after a gain of 4 and perhaps 5. Bozdek Building and Remodeling, proudly supporting Kiwani Athletics. Give Matt a call. Bozdek Building and Remodeling, 920-680-5650.
1: Wait, that's Ethan Robson again on the far side this time, getting through that block and forcing the ball carrier back towards the middle of the heart of the defense.
0: Scoreboard reads second down and 7 for Kiwani. And Bozdek swings it out in the flat, overthrown. Had Dane Harrell. He was going to be one-on-one with Price again. That's a battle that Harrell won earlier, 3rd and 7 now. Seems like they're finding these patterns and these routes that Bozdek can get comfortable in, right? Some of these shorter passes, trying to let their quarterback find some rhythm.
1: Yeah, and again, they're giving him plenty of attempts. That's the 11th. Pass attempt for Bozdek here in this opening quarter. Had 33 in the week one loss.
0: More than likely 4 down territory, 3rd and 7. And they're going to run Bozdek a little draw inside. And he will turn his legs down to the 26-yard line. Likely the final play of the quarter unless Kiwani wants to be in a rush. 4th and short coming up. Heinz Hillcrest Dairy. 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We've played the first 12 minutes. Kiwani has the only points. A Diesel Bozdek interception return for touchdown midway through the opening quarter. Kiwani 7, Luxembourg Casco nothing on the RBC Wealth Management scoreboard.
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0: Here in Kewaunee, Storm leading Luxembourg Casco 7-0, end of one. Valley Christian 6, Sevastopol nothing, and Shayokton leading Southern Door by a 7-0 final score at the end of quarter number one.
1: Again, good drive here by Kewaunee. Best drive we've seen out of either offense so far tonight. Again, this started at the 26 of Kewaunee. They've moved it to the 25, but as we begin the second quarter, they will face a fourth down here.
0: Well, they've gone for a fourth down previously at midfield. This one down in distance is going to be, you know, fourth and probably all of five, but from the LC 26-yard line. Not really field goal range, although the wind early would have been at their back now, but that seems to have died down a little bit.
1: Yeah, again, that was the expectation tonight. Like I said, it's a calm, quiet night for high school football here in Northeast Wisconsin.
0: Fourth down, Kewaunee, right to left on the DOR dial as we see it. Elliott, the left side, tight end. Harrell, right side. Two receivers split right as well. Here's Bosdek looking right. Got a fire over the middle. Caught by Kovacs, and it's close to the line to gain. I think we'll wait on the spot. No indication. Now it is a Kewaunee first down.
1: Good route by Kovacs. Knowing where the mark was, got right to the sticks. Good delivery by Bosdek. He had another option that had peeled off to the far sideline and elected to go across the middle to the receiver.
0: First down and 10 for Kewaunee. Bosdek going to turn, give the handoff to Temme, left side. Trying to spin out of some of that contact, but nothing doing as they unpile. Luxembourg Casco, that's Ethan Werner again, 5'11", 200-pound senior. Starts on both sides of the football as Temme gets up a little bothered. Maybe an ankle injury that got twisted as he was in that pile.
1: Yeah, he did a good job keeping the legs turning after the initial contact. They credited Werner with the tackle, but, I mean, there was plenty of white jerseys around that football. Good gang tackle there by LC.
0: Second down and 10 coming up. Thought they were going to bring Garrett Lefebvre in, but they're just going to go five receiver set here instead. Empty backfield for Bosdek at second and long. Not sure if LC's got enough defenders here on what is Kewaunee's left side defensively. Maybe they'll drop someone this way. Second and long, Bosdek. His little bubble for Harrell. First down, and he can turn and run, and he'll get it down to about the 11. And Kewaunee went right to where I was looking there.
1: Yeah, and I like the design there to get it to Harrell. You have the slot receiver. That was Kovacs in the slot there. And again, they turned him into a blocker and dipped the tight end in behind that. Typically, you'd think maybe the slot receiver is going to make a move because he's uncovered, but no, they just use him as a blocker, get it into a playmaker's hands.
0: Gain of eight, make it third down and two. Empty for Bosdek. Now, before the play can begin, might have a timeout, yes, called by Luxembourg Casco. They want to talk about defensively about this five receiver set with Blake Temme not in the game and not on the offensive backfield because of injury. Timeout on the field. Kewaunee on the move and already leading 7-0 over Luxembourg Casco on the RBC Wealth Management scoreboard.
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0: Third down and two for Kewaunee from the Luxembourg Casco 12-yard line. Bosdek shotgun. Temme's back in there now. And he's got the bubble to him if he wants, but Bosdek going to stare down left. Too much time, and down he goes. Play there defensively is Daxton Ferry for Luxembourg Casco, and also Talon Tussle, a junior at 6'3", 225, but man, he had Temi on the right side.
1: Wide open, leaking out the back, must not have felt that, but there was nobody around him off to the far sideline. That's going to be the third sack unofficially for Luxembourg Casco against Kewanee.
0: Lose six to make it fourth down and eight. NLC territory, now back at the 18-yard line. Harrell's going to line up sort of a double tight end look, left side with Elliott. Four-man front defensively. Harrell motions right, and here's Pastek. Back in the pocket, he's going to fire it downfield for Schaller. Got a hand on it, just slightly overthrown and incomplete. It was pretty good coverage by Luxembourg Casco's Ethan Robson, but man, almost a perfect throw by Bosdek to Schaller, but incomplete, and the LC defense will take over on downs.
1: Again, it's a throw that you like from Bosdek because the only player that's going to have a play on it is his guy, and he threw it to the goal line right around the end zone. If that ball is caught, it's probably a score, but just a touch out of the reach of the intended target.
0: Still 7-0, Kewanee. Luxembourg Casco first down and 10 at their own 18-yard line. 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First down and 10, Spartans. Here's Terrain looking left, fires that way, got blockers downfield, and it's going to be a good play for them, one of their betters of the night. You got to have flags on the play as well for a horse collar. Joey Jeancourt on the catch and run for Luxembourg Casco.
1: Yeah, well designed, get the lead blockers out in front and then deliver the football as they can set up downfield and then tack on the penalty, which is going to be the third of the first half on the Storm.
0: Certainly had the looks of horse car. LC was jumping around over there, rightfully so. They're going to mark it off. Haven't called it yet, but that's going to be the case.
1: That's going to turn out to be the biggest offensive play.
0: 10 on the play, and then 15 more, right. All the way out to the 45-yard line already.
1: For both teams, that's the biggest offensive play or the biggest gain from an offense so far in the first half.
0: 9:16 to play in the first half. First down and 10, Luxembourg Casco. Lines are set for Durain. Bring a man in motion and give it to Klaas. Coming off the left side, caught up behind the line of scrimmage, and down he goes. Let's see, was that Garrett Lefebvre on the tackle defensively? That was one-on-one in space and somehow able to hold on to Klaas.
1: Lefebvre showing some strength there because that's all arm tackle. I mentioned the size of Klaas, a junior, coming out of the backfield. Pretty good play by Lefebvre.
0: Now, there is a flag. I wondered about a face mask or something like that over there.
1: Yeah, there you
0: go. That is going to be the case.
1: That's why he was able to wrestle him down.
0: They're going to mark off 15 more, so that's 30 yards of real estate here in the last two plays. Gifted to Luxembourg Casco by Kewanee on personal fouls. So to the 40-yard line, and just like that, Luxembourg Casco knocking on the door again.
1: Up to four penalties now. So again, some of the ills that hurt Kewanee a week ago popping back up here in this opening half.
0: First down and 10, Spartans. Low snap handled by Durain, and he wants to run left. We've got a good lead block by Klaas and going to be a good 8 or 9 yards or more. But did you see that lead block by number 20?
1: Yeah, again. And sometimes, like the low snap, if the quarterback can handle it, it makes his decision that much easier, especially if it's a run-pass option play. The low snap takes away the pass possibility. He just grabbed it and went and followed a really good lead block off that left side.
0: Gain of 9, second and 1 for Luxembourg Casco. Twins to the right. Kewanee almost jumped offside again. Didn't break the plane. Durain maybe changing the play. Second and short for the Spartans. Looking left, going to fire that way. Tipped it incomplete. Was that Baylor Elliott dropping into coverage from his right defensive end and knocking that away and not catchable for intended target Trenton Price?
1: Yeah, Price was open behind Elliott there. Good job by Baylor Elliott to use his size, get that hand up and knock it down, because if that gets through to Price, he's going to have a first down. and more.
0: Yeah, Kiwani giving these LC receivers a lot of room in the secondary, third and short. And it's a play action, got a keeper for Durain. Slips a slippery run here to the left side. He'll get out of bounds. First down, 4 or 5 yards or so. A couple of guys there, but just kind of that keep, you know, darting and jump cutting outside, and eventually does get the first down.
1: Yeah, just continued to move the legs going laterally. Typically, you don't like to see that if you're a coach, but again, he has the speed and power to keep plays alive. He bounced off 2 tackles going to the far sideline.
0: 7:45 to play in the opening half. 7-0 Kiwani, but LC on the move. Left to right on the DOR dial as we see it. They have Tice Kluboff in the backfield now. And he's going to run it off the left side. Pretty good Kiwani resistance over there that includes Garrett LaFave again defensively and also Ben Van Gotham.
1: Good surge there. Quick handoff to the change of pace back, it appears.
0: Second down and 10, nothing on first down for LC.
1: Clock continues to run here. Both these teams just 7 points on the board on a defensive touchdown.
0: Second and 10. Receiver out very wide right as Ropsum. Here's Durain. Bring a man in motion to the backfield, and he's going to sprint out to his right under some pressure. Now still rolling to the sideline. It gets deflected by Dane Harrell. I think Kiwani felt Landon Latour was being held, but Latour, who's flushed Durain off his original path.
1: Yeah, Dylan DeGrave one-on-one with Latour out in space. Typically, if it is a hold, Chad, when you have it one-on-one and there's nobody around, it is going to get the penalty. So nothing, I guess, too egregious there.
0: Third down and 10 from the 26 for Luxembourg Casco.
1: I mean, all eyes are right on those two out in space.
0: Two receivers either way for Durain. Back to pass, looking, firing left, jump ball, tipped it incomplete. Broken up by Mason Kovacs by Kiwani out of the secondary. Intended target was Trenton Price. Incomplete, and now fourth down and 10 for LC.
1: Boy, there was a late blitz right in the middle of that Kiwani defense, driving an offensive lineman back towards Durain. Not sure if it actually affected the throw, but it might have affected his view of the play. All of a sudden, he had a couple of guys end up in his lap late.
0: From the Kiwani 26-yard line, fourth down and 10. Price got a... He was going to come out wide right. He'll switch to the left side now. Got trips right. Kluboff with Durain in the backfield, but LC wants timeout. 6:51 to play, half number one. Storm lead the Spartans 7-0. LC timeout on the RBC Wealth Management scoreboard.
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0: Fourth down and 10 for Luxembourg Casco. Trips to the right. Closest man to the end of the line is Joey Jeancourt. 2 out wide beyond him. Klass with Durain in the backfield. Back to pass. Here comes Van Gosham. Van Boat flushing him out of the pocket. Now fires downfield. Incomplete. The intended target is Joey Jeancourt. Well played by Kiwani. In particular, Ben Van Gotham, he, Latour, Medina, they seem to take turns putting on pressure in that LC backfield.
1: Blake Bortolini also got a surge off the left side of that Kiwani defense, was able to get into the backfield, at least take away the near side as we see it, because he was stationed there.
0: 26-yard line, first down and 10 for Kewaunee. They'll take over on down. So they survived all those penalties, Nick. I should say it was only two of them, but it was for 30 yards.
1: Yeah, that was a big chunk of that drive. That was a nine-play drive for LC that comes up empty.
0: First down and 10. Kewaunee in front by a touchdown. 6:44 to play in the opening half. Drive starts at the 26-yard line. And here's a running play. Nothing doing for Temme. And that is Ben Klass that is there waiting defensively. Might have drove him backwards after the whistle. That's going to result in a penalty, more than likely on LC, unless something happened that we didn't see.
1: The initial part of that play by Klass was excellent. He got low off the right edge, held his ground, and made a really good form tackle one-on-one.
0: I assume that was something on LC. They haven't marked it off yet, but there were flags on the play.
1: This would be the second penalty on Luxembourg Casco.
0: Start marking it off on LC. This is going to be late hit or something unnecessary.
1: Yep.
0: One of those where you can't drive them into the ground type of thing. So Kewaunee gives 15 yards of real estate, or LC gives it back to Kewaunee. They'll go up to the 39-yard line where it's first and 10.
1: And Kewaunee happy to receive that. Kewaunee has been, for the most part, a little bit more pass heavy than I thought they were going to be coming out.
0: Well, what was Diesel last week? 14 to 33 or something in that neighborhood?
1: Yep.
0: LC asking about that penalty and why it was called, but the extra drive into the ground, maybe after the forward progress was stopped.
1: And in regards to the run pass differential for the play calling right now, I think it's partially because of what LC has up front defensively.
0: First and 10, Kewaunee. Bosdek, swing pass out here, caught by Kovacs, going to try and get the corner. He cannot. Got a few yards, but it's a really good play made by Eli Durain on defense. Talked to build him all about offense, but that's a good play defensively.
1: Yeah, he's one-on-one outside and just kept working the receiver towards the sideline until he ran out of bounds. Really fine play by Eli Durain. This LC team had 13 all-conference honors a year ago,
0: second
1: of which graduated.
0: Second and six, Bostack tipped at the line of scrimmage to incomplete. Never know for sure what they would have had on that play, and I think it was Daxton Ferry, 6 foot four, 200-pound sophomore.
1: Ball went high in the air. Ferry could not locate it. Class was a step late coming back to the football to intercept it off the deflection, but a good play off the defensive end.
0: These two played JV Monday, LC winning 49-0. Varsity game under the lights on Friday night. Third down and six for the Storm. Receivers either way for Bosdek. Looking left, fires this way. Caught by Schaller. Got a step inside of Durain and down to the LC. 42-yard line, first down and 10.
1: Just slipped that ball right past Durain, who had pretty good coverage. One-on-one, slanting back towards the middle of the field. Really nice throw in a tight window.
0: 41-yard line, first down and 10. Schaller's been heavily involved in the passing game tonight, the senior at 5'10", 150. And swing it out to him again out in the flat, makes the first man miss. Now Schaller could have a first down and more. This is all kinds of yards after contact. Down to the LC, 24-yard line, first and 10.
1: They had him a couple of yards behind the line of scrimmage, and I think it's Robson who just missed on the tackle. And then once Schaller got through that, made another nice move on the far sideline to avoid a couple other would-be tacklers.
0: Legs down on the play. It's something after the play, after the tackle. So the yardage, it's going to be first down, I would assume. And now we'll see what they mark off from the 24. Still huddling and discussing.
1: Something maybe after the play offensively, unsportsmanlike maybe. Oh, never mind.
0: Late hit on LC, so Kewaunee's going to get the 30 yards they gave him by penalty right back on the next drive. The Bank of Luxembourg, locations in Kewaunee and Luxembourg. 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First down and 10, Kewaunee. LC inside the 15-yard line. Bozdek, play action. He's going to sprint to his left. Makes a man miss, picking his way through traffic on his feet to the end zone. Touchdown on the quarterback draw. Diesel Bozdek will give it 14 yards on the Kewaunee touchdown. Now up by a couple of scores.
1: Second touchdown for Bozdek tonight. This one on offense. It's the first points of the season for the Kewaunee offense. Pretty good drive, again, assisted by a couple of big penalties from Luxembourg Casco.
0: Seventy-four-yard scoring drive for Kewaunee. 30 yards of penalties. Bozdek to Schaller for a couple of pass plays. And eventually the 14-yard quarterback draw. Now Schaller for the extra point. He'll hammer it up and through. It is Kewaunee 14. Luxembourg Casco nothing on the RBC Wealth Management scoreboard. 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
0: Spranger kickoff down to the 15-yard line. Price on the return for LC, and he breaks through the traffic. He's out near midfield. Kovacs there to hem him towards the sideline, and Kewaunee going to finally make the tackle in their own territory. And I believe the tackle is Mason Delabru. Perhaps a touchdown-saving tackle, as this time the special teams advantage goes to LC.
1: Kewaunee drives six plays with two penalties mixed in on LC. 74 yards and 58 seconds. Some missed tackling by Luxembourg Casco. And we just saw some missed tackling by the Kewaunee special teams, giving LC the ball right back across the 50.
0: First and 10 for the Spartans and Durain. Low snap, looks right, throws this way, caught, gets a blocking downfield. And this is good yardage after the catch. Tackle made, or the play made by Joey Jeancourt defensively for Kewaunee. Tucker Dufresne.
1: Good block on Baylor Elliott, who is coming down the line of scrimmage. He was going to be the second defender on that to help the corner. But again, a good block on him, took him out of the play, just stalemated him.
0: Trenton Price, the slot receiver.
1: That was a really good block, and then that left the corner one-on-one outside.
0: Gain of eight, second and two for LC. From the near side hash, Durain turns and gives to Ben Klass, and he should have the first down. He'll take it to the 36. Harrell for Kewaunee defensively, along with Garrett LaFaith.
1: Luxembourg Casco going right to work here against Kewaunee after they gave them the good field position on the kick return with some missed tackling.
0: Good return, too, by Price.
1: It was.
0: I mean, he got that ball and went full steam ahead.
1: That's what I like to see again. Pick up your blocks on the move.
0: First and 10, LC, Durain. Play action, going to pull it out of the belly of Klass, and he'll run himself off the left side. He's going to get at least seven down to the 30-yard line. 4:48 to play in the opening half. 14-0 Kewaunee in front.
1: Well, LC has grabbed the momentum just like that after giving up a touchdown on a 74-yard drive. They have come and just wrestled the momentum back to their sideline.
0: Second and three for LC. Changing the play. Everyone's getting the call from Durain. He'll drop back to his formation, take the snap, and give it to Klaas, trying to get left side, gets to the edge. He might go here, far sideline, and down inside the 15. Kiwani able to hem him in over there. Might be Dufresne and Bozdek out of the Kiwani secondary on the play. First and 10 for LC, but they've been down here before, Nick, and haven't been able to punch it in yet.
1: Yeah, this has the feel of a different drive right now. A little bit more behind it. A little more urgency, I think, for the Spartans.
0: Jandrin splits left, two to the near side with Price out wide. First and 10 from the 14. Durain, low snap, going to bootleg out to his right. Throws here out in the flat, caught off the shoot tops. Catch is made, running over tacklers down to about the 7-yard line is Joey Jeancourt.
1: Good job by Durain. Again, another low snap. He pulls this one out and goes right into his roll to the near sideline, going to his right, and that's his throwing arm. So it's a good, smooth delivery to the short receiver.
0: Second and a short three for LC. Two receivers split left. They're down to the 6-yard line. Chandran split right. Klaas with Durain in the backfield. Hard count, now going to check the sideline for a different play call. Second and short for Luxembourg Casco. Durain, handoff, Klaas, left side. Kiwani trying to slow him down, but it's going to be enough for a first down. And first and goal for Luxembourg Casco.
1: Elliot Baylor, just a touch late slamming the door there. He made a good tackle.
0: Guess not. Third and one.
1: Oh, it was an excellent tackle.
0: No,
1: there.
0: Yeah. Yep.
1: Okay.
0: Now they dropped the chains. Yeah. I thought it was going to be first down the way the sideline official on the LC side was.
1: Yep. He had a head of steam going to the line again. I just thought Baylor Elliott did a good job trying to close the door.
0: First and goal from inside the 5. 2:17 and counting left to play in the opening half.
1: Spartans get the ball to begin half number 2.
0: Durain and Klaas in the backfield. Low snap handled, Klaas left side, hammers down near the goal line. Not in yet, second and goal coming up for LC. And that's maybe okay if you're LC. You can turn off 40 more seconds.
1: Took the words right out of my mouth. I'm like, that's not the worst thing in the world that you got stopped a bit short.
0: And Kiwani is going to take time out and try and preserve some time for their offense. Minute 49 to play in the opening half on the RBC Wealth Management scoreboard. Kiwani 14, Luxembourg Casco nothing but a serious threat. The Rendezvous of Luxembourg featuring a Friday night fish fry, family-style chicken on Saturday and Sunday, and a 7:25 chicken plate on Wednesday. 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
1: Good answer here by Luxembourg Casco, currently on a 7-play drive. They started after a fine kick return across the midfield stripe. So again, they have, again, it feels like there's a little more urgency here, down 2 scores. They've tried to grab the momentum back. It appears that they have done that. In and out of the huddle quick.
0: Right, you got to punch it in yet if you're LC to really fully grab some of that momentum. Yes. Not there yet, but they are close. Knock it on the goal line here, second and goal. From the 1. But it's shotgun for Durain out beyond the 5-yard line where he lines up. Takes the snap, hands it to Klaas. Kiwani blitzing in. Ball comes out maybe or just backwards. No, they just lose a couple of yards on the play. So now third and goal. Is Kiwani going to burn another timeout? I think that was that Medina that came off the edge?
1: It's either Medina or Elliott again. Because he was right around the play too, and he is sweeping in behind the line of scrimmage off the right edge. That ball carrier is going away from him, and he still has got the quickness to get back there.
0: So here is the story. This is the Kiwani timeout. Just briefly, the strategery either way. Kiwani's taking the timeouts almost as if they, I don't know, almost as if they expect LC to score, because if you stop them, you don't want to be down here. You'd rather have the clock, not so much time on the clock.
1: It is. It 100% is the look. They're trying to conserve the time if Luxembourg-Casco scores.
0: But if you stop them, you don't necessarily want to be
1: happy, and you tell your offense, move forward.
0: Right.
1: Don't go backwards, move forward. Just fall forward.
0: So it's third and goal.
1: One thing at a time, Chad. One thing at a time.
0: I just always think of the next play for some reason.
1: And that is, I mean, that's advanced thinking. That's thinking ahead. And Kiwani right now, they're trying to, you know, kind of serve two masters right now, to be perfectly honest. The offensive side of the football and the defense.
0: Third and goal. From about the two-yard line this time. Durain and Class, everything tight in the formation this time for Luxembourg-Casco. Jumbo left, or bunch left. And Durain takes the snap under some pressure, rolling out to his left. Kiwani's got guys there. They're going to lose yardage on the play. All sorts of guys out there defensively, including Van Gotham and also Lefebvre and Baylor Elliott. Fourth and goal for Luxembourg-Casco.
1: That's where Kiwani had walked down some players there, all in the upright standing position. And again, Durain ran right into the teeth of that defense. Really good surge up front. He was able to fend off one with a stiff arm, but could not fend off the other two.
0: Timeout on the field. Kiwani Burns their final, minute 18 till halftime. 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And Tish Mills Farm Center says good luck to Kiwani. 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It's the Tish Mills Farm Center. You know, the other thing about these timeouts, Nick, maybe, hey, you're just trying to go through every assignment right and not have a breakdown defensively. Perhaps that's part of it as well by Coach Charles and the rest of the staff.
1: Again, you get the stop, then worry about the offense afterwards. I see what you're doing. You give your offense a chance here, but you're more worried about your defensive side of the football, which has done an outstanding job. Again, it's bend but don't break as of right now. We'll see if that will continue here on this fourth down snap.
0: LC at first and goal from the one and have gone backwards since. Fourth and goal. Spotted at the 8-yard line. Bunch left. Here's Durain. Back in the pocket, under some pressure, fleshed out to the right, overthrown and incomplete. And Kiwani will get the stop on downs. LC had it hammered in there, and I had said that, right, Nick, that LC was had momentum, but they had to finish off the drive, and the Kiwani defense dug their heels in and gets the stop. First and 10, Kiwani.
1: Outstanding job there by the Storm. Again, got all the way down to the one. And we're able to turn away LC again. Durain trying to throw for it, rolling to his right, back on fourth and 10. And there was just really nothing there. Good coverage by Kiwani that had dropped back.
0: So the Storm take over on downs, out of timeouts. LC has one remaining. Minute 15 to play till the break. Bostek's going to be in shotgun. Kiwani's got to make sure at worst it's 14-0. At the break. See if this is a draw or what. Bosdek, yeah, it is quarterback draw. Picks his way up through traffic, trying to get to the far sideline, and he's going to have a first down. That'll stop the clock out near the 20-yard line for Kiwani.
1: Just had a little hesitation trying to get the defense to commit maybe that it's going to be a pass as he stepped back. Got LC maybe to freeze just a touch and then found some running room.
0: Clock rolling, minute to play in the half, first and 10 for Bosdek. Back in the pocket here, flings it over the middle, caught by Schaller. No, he doesn't. As he tumbles down, the ball comes out. It was going to be enough for another first down, but I wonder, yeah, he's going to be slow to get up, and I wondered if something didn't give out on him as he was on that cut.
1: There's some gave out, or he rolled over on top of the football as it popped free. Looks like a cramp.
0: Might be stretching him out as the look of a cramp. So injury timeout on the field. Second down and 10 coming up for Kiwani from their own 27-yard line.
1: Diesel Bosdek playing quarterback. This is, quarter number 6 at the varsity level. The last two plays, I like the development that you're seeing now. Again, I like the run play, the patience he had, the vision. wasn't rushed, wasn't panicked, picked his hole, and he's a good enough athlete where he's going to have that in his forte as a quarterback. He's going to be able to use the legs. And then on the decision here, again, he had his receiver on the slant. It was a good decision. Ball was delivered very well. Schaller just could not hold on.
0: And I think that's because the leg just...
1: I agree, yes.
0: Couldn't quite finish the
1: play. Felt a little twinge, maybe.
0: Walks off under his own power.
1: But you're happy about those two decisions from your quarterback right now.
0: 52 seconds to play. Half number one. Second down and 10. Again, LC has a timeout remaining. Receiver out. Wide left is Mason Kovacs for Kiwani. Harrell, good motion this way. Bozdak flushed in the pocket and down. He's going to go. LC going to burn their timeout here? Not yet.
1: Then if you're Kiwani.
0: Talon Tussle on the stop defensively.
1: Yeah, if you're Kiwani, you're in absolutely no rush then. That'll be the unofficially fourth sack of the first half for Luxembourg Cascal. One may have been credited as a run because there was a little bit of an issue in the backfield on an exchange.
0: Third and 21. Kiwani's at the line of scrimmage. They'll, I assume, wait for the

0: on WDUR.
1: Again, first score of the season for Kiwani comes from a playmaker. Maybe not the way they expected Diesel Bosdick to find the end zone, but he had an interception stepping in front of a pass and taking it unofficially back 60 yards for a score. That was in the opening quarter. And then the offense did find some footing. There was a couple of big penalties, a couple of 15-yarders against Luxembourg Casco on a 74-yard drive. But Diesel Bosdick was able to make a decision with his legs, slip through a would-be tackler, and find the end zone for a second time. Again, it was a six-play drive, 74 yards, just 58 seconds. A lot of that came because of the penalties with the clock stoppage there. And there was some missed tackling on that series as well, I thought, from Luxembourg Casco. I thought the Spartans were very aggressive, very physical early on the defensive side of the ball, and they do have some size across the front. But on that particular drive, I thought that they got a little bit messy in regards to their tackling.
0: Diesel Bosdick, interception return for touchdown, and the lone points of the night for either team offensively was a Kiwani 74-yard scoring drive and a Diesel Bosdick 14-yard quarterback draw. A.J. Springer has kicked a couple of extra points, and at halftime, it's Kiwani 14, Luxembourg Casco nothing. Our coverage tonight on WDUR, first half presented by the WDUR Sportcaster Club. Nick and I'll check the scoreboard around the area next as our halftime brought to you by Door County Medical Center.
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0: We are at the half, Don Rubbus Field in Kewaunee. Our scorebug consigliere, Skip, reports Gibraltar and Oneida Nation were tied at one at the end of the opening quarter. It is Shiocton 27 and Southern Door nothing. And also at the half, Valley Christian leading Sevastopol 6-0. Those are the latest scores that we have right now.
1: And Gibraltar Oneida Nation tied at 8 after one quarter of play. And now the update comes through. All of a sudden, the Vikings lead 27-8 at halftime. So a good second quarter for Mike Peck's squad.
0: Yeah, very, very good there. And we thought, you know, we saw their loss to NEW Lutheran last week. Obviously, they got blitzed right away, but they worked their own selves back into the game in the second half and thought they might be able to take some momentum off a loss into week two, and that has been the case. I heard they got like 3-4 more guys to come out and join the football squad. I don't know that helps tonight necessarily. You have to practice so many times before you can play. But it helps the program for sure.
1: Absolutely. I mean, you're taking care of one of the issues that you are facing coming out of practice, and that was being lack of numbers, and always going to be helpful to add some bodies, especially up at Gibraltar. So that's a good sign for Coach Peck and the Vikings that more kids have decided, yeah, maybe I want to give this a run, give it a try, and try and help the football team. They'll take the guys 100% because we saw it last year when at Sevastopol when they ran short of numbers due to injuries.
0: There were games played last night. Sturgeon Bay was a winner over Clintonville, 24-6 at Memorial Field. It's their first win for the Clippers since September 20th of 2024. 2 weeks prior to that, they beat Marinette. That was their last home win at Memorial Field. Last night, Trigg Stuth throws for 164 yards and 3 touchdowns. Sean Estrada rushed for 112 at a score, also had a receiving touchdown. Alex Bowden had 100 yards receiving, 101 specifically at a score. And Drew Propsom led the defense with 10 or more tackles.
1: I was going past the practice field across the street from the high school at Sturgeon Bay, and they had guys out in pads and helmets, it looked like. Not sure. I think it was the varsity. It maybe not. But if it was, right back to work for Coach Landers. And I'm sure it was an uplifting win last night, and it probably felt good if they were back practicing to get back on the practice field coming off a win. I mean, that cures a lot of ills, Chad, a victory, especially after it had been since September of 2024.
0: And I don't know anything other than look

0: can add scores, but I think they go to Peshtigo, right? And they've kind of been off to a slow start, whatever that means. Yep. They'll figure it out on the field next week, but just that's what we have there. Now, Algoma was a 54-8 winner over Wausaukee last night. The Wolves off to a 2-0 start. The Rangers dropped to 0-2, and there was a lot of names involved in the report from Coach Wade VanderVest last week, and I would assume that's going to be the same thing from last night, as they got a lot of people involved.
1: Again, they are rolling right now. Algoma has got a good group, it appears. They have not really been challenged in their first 2 weeks. So, again, congratulations to Coach VanderVest. Another solid start for the Wolves in eight-player football.
0: Oconto lost to Chilton 14-7 last night. Denmark out of the area, but in the NEC, same with Luxembourg Casco. They are Denmark goes to 2-0 as they beat Waupaca 47-21. Soccer last night, first game for first-year head coach Jesse Mejia, and the Clippers rallied to beat Gibraltar Sevastopol 2-1 as Yoni Ismaili scored in the 57th minute last night. They got it tied, and then Finn Stevenson had the game winner for the Clippers, and they're down getting a good test with the Prairie School tonight. This is their annual late August trip. I believe the rankings say 1-2, Sturgeon Bay and the Prairie School, and then they'll get Division I Kenosha Tremper team tomorrow. So they start their season three games in as many days.
1: Again, and that is a good opponent that has been on the schedule for a long period of time for Sturgeon Bay, the Prairie School. So again, good relationship there. Prairie School is a very, very solid program. Both those teams looking for early season tests. They should get it in their respective opponents.
0: Cross country yesterday was the Chief K at Gibraltar, and Luxembourg Casco won the team titles in both the boys and girls last night. Of the boys, LC with 21 points, Mauston second with 38, distant third for Sturgeon Bay at 118, but Spartans had the top two finishers, Ezra Tremel in 1604, and Zach Tussle was second, then Marcus Dell, Bryce Peisler, and Noah Dubois. Gibraltar's top runner was Graham DeVoe, who was 13th. Spartans also have the individual winner on the girls, Claire DeShadow at 1854. Sturgeon Bay's Delaney Skibba was second. Adeline Tremel, LC, third. Sixth was Greta Annoy. Madison Frank was eighth. Ella Rafe, Algoma's top runner, ninth. And Megan Selly, Sturgeon Bay, was 10th. Spartan girls totaled 29 points. Denmark second with 67. Sturgeon Bay a close third with 69 points.
1: Would you like some updates from the pro levels?
0: In a minute. Okay. So it's going to finish off what we had here. I think got almost every school with some sort of result there, right? And some numbers or some names or whatever. I know you had it all written down. We talked about it this morning on Sports Talk. A couple of Kewaunee alums on the football side last night.
1: At Minnesota State kicking off their college season. They beat Colorado Mesa 38-14. Battle of the Mavericks. Both teams known as the Mavericks. Kewaunee's Mitchell Thompson started at quarterback. Split time. Did go 10 of 13 passing, 145 yards, through a couple of scores. And Braxton Rhea of Kewaunee was a starter on the Minnesota State offensive line, protecting Ed Thompson as well. So congratulations to a couple of Kewaunee alums out of the gates quickly at the college level this season.
0: I think that's pretty good football there.
1: I would agree, yes. Minnesota State, it has been a very solid program. We've known a couple of guys that have gone up to Minnesota State to play some football.
0: All right, what else did you have?
1: Brewers 2-1 lead over the Rangers. That was in the sixth. I know Christian Yelich has an RBI double, and I know Chad is just waiting for this score. Just waiting. Packers 24, Cardinals 17, 4 minutes left in the half. My guy, Kyle McCord, a couple of touchdown passes in the opening half, and Trey Smack has yet to miss a field goal. It was good from 36 yards.
0: So that's really interesting with McCord. I know you think he's got enough to be win the backup job, but I don't think that's going to happen. But I think he'll still be in Green Bay whenever the cutdowns are. I haven't followed it terribly close to say, well, this is coming up on such and such day. But you're gonna want a veteran, I think, in the backup role, and that would be Tyrod Taylor. I don't think you can bring in a veteran that hasn't been in camp, right?
1: Probably not.
0: Got to have some sort of continuity there. And the youngster McCord, who was a big-time prospect. He was at Ohio State. They didn't do well against Michigan. He went to Syracuse. He was in the league a year ago, and it's a good developmental guy, I think.
1: My thought on it now, and cutdown day, by the way, Sunday at 5 p.m. So they have to make these decisions pretty quickly over the weekend. My thought on it now is that Kyle McCord, in my view, has, and again, it's differing defenses that these two have faced, but he's outplayed Tyrod Taylor here in camp. He's had the opportunities. He's taken advantage of it. If there is a quarterback out there that gets released that the Packers would like to put on the practice squad, that maybe would be an opportunity for McCord to make the 53-man if they would bring in that player for the practice squad.
0: I don't think that math is correct on that, because that again takes you don't have a veteran backup.
1: You move on from the veteran backup.
0: Yeah, that's not a good plan.
1: But Tyrod Taylor's not a good plan. He's not good, Chad. He is not good.
0: Just telling you.
1: Some guys, the tread wears off. The tread is gone on Tyrod Taylor.
0: We talked about it this morning, Nick.
1: I agree.
0: You're a Browns fan. You know nothing about quarterback play. So I don't feel like you should be giving.
1: Maybe I know more than the Browns do. How about that?
0: That could be.
1: I would definitely.
0: I just don't think it's going to happen. We'll find out. But I don't know who's going to get released that they want. You already have a developmental guy there.
1: Well, Pittsburgh is probably going to have to release someone pretty good. So, again, that would maybe be an option. I'm just saying you never know what the scouts have come back with. And if they feel comfortable enough with Kyle McCord going into it. I mean, when they scooped up, and Willis was somewhat of a veteran at the time, but he had not played very well, Malik Willis. When they brought him in, that was a little bit eye-opening. He really performed well.
0: That was a trade.
1: Okay, it was a trade. But, again, they brought him in, and he was a bit of an unproven commodity as well. Just because he was a high draft pick, that doesn't make him someone that you're going to rely on, and it was a good decision. When Love went down, he did really play pretty well. In fact, so much so that he got himself a starting job and a contract.
0: Yeah, they didn't win any of those games he played in, but, yes, he did
1: play well. Was not his fault.
0: He didn't win, though.
1: He was not his fault.
0: Are we assigning blame, or are we winning games?
1: I'm just saying, I wouldn't feel bad if Kyle McCord was my backup after what he's done in camp.
0: Again, against also guys that aren't going to be in the league.
1: Tyrod Taylor's playing against those same guys.
0: So we're going to have to agree to disagree. And it doesn't really matter, because if something happens to Jordan Love, you're just in big trouble anyway.
1: 100%. Then you're probably looking at door number six and actually seeing who you might be able to pull off the street to come in and save you, much like Joe Flacco did once upon a time.
0: Yeah, maybe
1: I don't know why you keep ripping the Browns. They beat your Packers last season.
0: Hey, that was their Super Bowl. Congrats.
1: It was. It was fantastic.
0: good job. Good job by them.
1: Biggest win in 10 years.
0: You know, next
1: That's
0: week,
1: not true.
0: You know, Nick, you're going to be off next week.
1: Yep.
0: And, you know, I saw this when the schedule came out. Kiwani plays at Bonduelle next week. So good job on you missing the game of the year, potentially. And I sort of said it jokingly originally, but then when you think about it, like, you kind of want to say the winner probably clinches the title share. The winner could get beat by somebody, but not twice.
1: I mean, it's early in the season. I mean, it's a season opener. But, yes, I mean, that seems to be, like, that's the way this is trending in this Packer land that has
0: certainly
1: been
0: the winner's in the driver's seat.
1: 100%. That is 100% accurate. Brewers now up at 3-1 as they play in the bottom of the sixth with two outs. That's against the Texas Rangers. The Packers up 24-17. Will Shepard, who has actually had a good camp, returned a punt, I think 81 yards for a score. He's had a good camp, too.
0: Yeah, there comes that never-ending, we need to keep nine receivers.
1: I'm not saying you need to keep Will Shepard. I'm just saying he has not hurt himself in regards to making the team.
0: The biggest question is how many offensive linemen you're going to keep, and do they have, you know, five pretty good ones? And then what are you going to do at running back, because this it's going to get complicated.
1: It is complicated is a good word for it. And the Packers, according to Brian Gutekunst, when he met with the media, I think it was yesterday or Wednesday, one of those days, he did address it. I think
0: it was before Jacobs was charged.
1: It was before that even, but they said that they do have a plan in place. They have been talking about what may come down the pike here and what the Packers would do plan-wise. It seems like it's Marshawn Lloyd right now.
0: Back to this game here, Kiwani leading Luxembourg Casco 14-0 at the half tonight on 93.9 FM. And after giving up 42 last week, and including having running clock put on them in the first half, Kiwani defense has a shutout and a big-time goal line stand to close the opening half.
1: Defense looks good. Not that they haven't had their warts here in the first half. They have multiple penalties that have racked up, a couple of offsides penalties from early jumps, but they have brought it somewhat, especially the goal line stand. That has got to give a lot of confidence to the Storm on that side of the football, which was battered and bruised last week, giving up the 42 points. Offense, Again, late, they looked a little bit better, went on that drive. Again, there was some missed tackling, some penalties as well against the LC defense that helped that. But again, had to feel good to get into the end zone on that side of the football.
0: Quick highlight playback package coming up. Just a couple of scores of the opening half. Kewaunee 14, LC nothing. 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
0: First and 10 LC from the midfield line. Here's Durain, gonna sprint out to his right under pressure, flings it out in the flat. Could be picked by Bostek, it is. One man to beat down the sideline, and he could go. He's to the 20, to the 10. Diesel Bostek, touchdown. Kewaunee, let's call it 60 yards of the pick six for Diesel Bostek, and Kewaunee on the board first. First down and 10, Kewaunee. LC inside the 15-yard line. Bostek, play action, he's going to sprint to his left, makes a man miss, picking his way through traffic, on his feet to the end zone. Touchdown on the quarterback draw, Diesel Bostek will give it 14 yards on the Kewaunee touchdown, now up by a couple of scores.

0: Luxembourg Casco will receive the opening kick for the third quarter coming up in about 60 seconds worth of time. Kiwani does have a two-touchdown advantage. Spartans had first or second and goal from the one and could not punch it in. You know, we say this a lot when you see, especially when it doesn't work and they don't score, they stay in shotgun and that ball was getting snapped back to the 5-6 yard line. That's how they play. Whatever. Just saying it. I feel like it might have had some impact.
1: I mentioned early in that first half that Klass was lining up 7 yards behind the line of scrimmage. He's the running back, and that's how they run their offense, and they're not going to change it. And I totally understand it, but again, does give Kiwani defense a little bit of an advantage again when you get in those short yardage situations down on the goal line,
0: especially if you're able to get some pressure.
1: Yep. I mean, you have to generate that pressure, and give credit to the Storm. They were able to do that. By the way, 5 possessions for LC offensively in the first half, 2 punts, two turnovers on downs, and they did have the interception, the actual turnover. Bosdek took back for a touchdown.
0: Second half coming up, brought to you by our WDUR Sportcaster Club, also by Tish Mills Farm Center, Matt Delabrue Plumbing and Heating, the Rendezvous of Luxembourg, Heinz Hillcrest Dairy, the Bank of Luxembourg, Waterfront Bar and Grill, Lighthouse Title Kiwani, Bosdek Building and Remodeling, Uptown Tavern in the Waterfront Banquet Hall, the Luxembourg Pharmacy, Islandville Plumbing, and by Roosters in Kiwani. So we'll see what kind of adjustments were made at the break. LC to receive the kickoff. Checking here some of the, looking on the sideline, yeah, Peyton Schaller. We thought he went down with a cramp. He is up and looks like he's ready to go. But Kiwani does have a lot of younger players on this coverage unit. We saw some troubles last year in that Manduel game, right? LC had a big return, but they're unable to cash in late in the opening half. We're set. Chad and Nick from Kiwani, second half of football. A.J. Spranger has it teed at the 40-yard line. His approach and kick. Going to squib downfield, picked up at the 15-yard line by Price. Going to try and get left, and he'll bring it to about the 28-yard line. Taken down there. Blake Temme involved on the tackle, and I think also Dane Harrell for Kiwani.
1: Much better coverage there by the Storm on that kick. Price was picked it up at the near side numbers and then angled his way back towards the middle of the field, trying to stretch it out to find a lane, a running lane. Kiwani had occupied all those.
0: 29-yard line, first down and 10 for Luxembourg Casco, left to right on the WDOR dial. As we see it, Price and Gene Court come out wide right. Shotgun for Eli Durain. And he's going to keep it himself. Play action, ripped it away from Klass, and he'll break a tackle trying to get to the edge. Durain does, and he's going to step out of bounds. But not before he gets into Kiwani territory to the Storm 48-yard line, gain of 20.
1: I don't think you'd necessarily describe him, Chad, as slippery. He is, but I think it's because of his power. Again, he just keeps those legs turning right in the middle of the field, slipped a tackler, and then when he got out to the near sideline, he leveled the defender with a beautifully thrown stiff arm.
0: Officially, gain of 23 on the first play into Storm territory, first down and 10. Terrain sets the line, trips left. Here's Klass, gets this carry, and Kiwani is there defensively. He'll get him down on the ground behind the line of scrimmage, and I think, yeah, it is Baylor Elliott again, the 6'5", 215-pounder.
1: I think Blake Bortolini was around the play as well. Multiple defenders got into the backfield, slow developing, and Kiwani took advantage.
0: Up front for LC, Jacob Walton, the center. The guards are Grant Searing and Jake Kopke. Ethan Werner and Talon Tessel are the tackles. Second and 13 from their own 49-yard line. Trips left, tight end right. And Durain on the keeper, going to try and get to the edge. Flags are down. They're going to get a hold. Dane Harrell was going to be in pursuit, and they pulled his jersey, and that's going to be the holding penalty.
1: Unfortunate, because LC had Kiwani overcommitted to the far sideline defensively. Boy, this near side had opened up wide for Durain.
0: Partly because Harrell couldn't contain the edge because of the holding penalty. Uptown Tavern in the Waterfront Banquet Hall, Ellis Street, Kewaunee. Open at 3 p.m. Monday through Friday. Perfect for weddings, banquets, and special celebrations. The Waterfront Banquet Hall.
1: Fourth penalty of the contest on Luxembourg Casco, and they have been some costly penalties yardage-wise.
0: First and, or second and 23 for LC. Backed up now. Trips left, Price to the near side, one-on-one with Kovacs. Gonna look that way, no, it's a draw instead for Durain and can barely get back to the line of scrimmage. The play defensively for Kewaunee is Landon Latour, 6'2", 250-pound junior.
1: He looked out to the near side to Trenton Price and had him momentarily and elected to tuck it and go, did Durain. And he did find some resistance up front right at the line of scrimmage from the guys in purple.
0: Third down and 22 for Luxembourg Casco. Price and Gene Court left. It's Gene Court in the slot. Robson to the near side with Chandrit. Third and 22. Here's Durain looking, going to fire it down the far sideline. Price slightly overthrown and incomplete. He turned inside. The throw sailed over the outside shoulder. Just a half step off. Punt team on the field for LC. Bosdek in coverage.
1: I thought Price did a good job making a pretty good adjustment between two defenders on the far sideline to actually make it almost a catchable football there. When that ball left Durain's hand, I didn't think there was any chance that he would have an attempt at that with two defenders in the vicinity.
0: Bailey to kick. Mason Kovacs back to return the kick. And Bailey, kick is high, floating back to Kovacs. He's going to let it go. Not returnable. LC has all kinds of guys down there to cover it up. They'll spot it, I think, just inside the 20-yard line. First down and 10, Kewaunee. 9:51 to play in the third. 14-0 Storm on the RBC Wealth Management scoreboard. 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
1: Bend but don't break defense for Kewaunee. So far tonight, give up some yards. There's been some self-inflicted mistakes for LC regarding penalties offensively, but Kewaunee's able to turn them away again. Quick punt here by the Spartans.
0: Really good first play draw by Durain, but then nothing to follow it up, plus the holding penalty in there. First and 10 for Bosdek and Kewaunee. Formation tilts to the left. They're going to swing it this way. Oh, good catch in traffic. Don't gain a whole lot. That was coming across for Kovacs. When Bosdek let that go, I thought that was he was throwing it right to the defense, but Kovacs jumps in front. Gain of one, second and 9.
1: Good hands there by Kovacs. Caught that ball well out away from the body. Completely outstretched about as far as he could go.
0: Receivers either way. Schaller to the near side. Here's Bosdek. Play action. Swings it out in the flat. Caught there by Harrell. Turns it upfield. Takes on some tacklers. He should have a first down or really close to it. Yeah, first down and 10. Couple of tacklers out there, including Grant Searing, but Harrell's a load at 6'4", 230. That's that. It almost looks like something you would have seen in the green and gold with Love rolling out and Tucker Kraft.
1: Yep.
0: Safety valve out in the flat.
1: Find a way to get Harrell the football, get it to him where he can turn it upfield and make a play.
0: 31-yard line, first and 10, Kewaunee. Bosdek play action, wants to keep it himself, nowhere to go. Really good play defensively by Lane Ledvina for LC. 6'1", 190, loss of probably four, three for sure on the play.
1: And just no time whatsoever to make a decision. If it is a run, there's nothing up front. If it's a pass, again, he is just swallowed up as it's the fifth time that LC has gotten to Bosdek well behind the line of scrimmage.
0: Durain and Gene Court out here against Schaller and Kovacs. Second down and 13 from the 28. Pitch left, trying to get Temme this way, picking his way through some traffic. He's going to bring it out to the 36-yard line. That makes it a manageable third and 7 coming up for Kewaunee. Warner on the stop.
1: Temme does a good job getting the line of scrimmage off the toss pitch with some speed and aggressiveness coming off the left side of the line.
0: Bordolini leads him to the line of scrimmage. They'll go no huddle on third down and probably a short six. Motion man, Schaller to the wide side of the field. Bostek pump fakes once. Now is maybe going to try and scramble for it to the left. Puts the shoulder down. He'll only get to the 40. It's a yard, maybe two short. And Talon Tussell and a few others, Warner, Bailey, all out there. Fourth down coming up for Kewaunee.
1: Good job watching the two defenders led by Bailey out on that side of the field. It was a good read. It kind of stayed home, a little spy look there defensively, and both, as soon as Bosdek came to the line of scrimmage, had started to close the door.
0: Kewaunee from their own 40, going to keep the offense on the field at fourth and a yard. Maybe they're going to try and draw him off. Bosdek going to go up under center, and quarterback sneak. We will see on the spot. It certainly doesn't look like it, where the officials from both sidelines going to come in. They've tried twice to go on the sneak, and
1: he's short. Is he not?
0: Depends on where they're going to spot it, I guess. It doesn't. I didn't think they had it the way the officials came in. Spotted short, and Luxembourg Casco will take over on downs. I thought maybe, Nick, since that didn't work previously on the sneak, that they were going to go up in there and then pitch out and try and win a foot race to the edge, but they tried power and it didn't work again. LC will take over on downs.
1: Well, we think that one of the strengths of Kewaunee is up front in their offensive line and their size. Just no surge there against LC, who was waiting for it. LC had all the push right into the lap of Bosdek.
0: First down and 10. For Durain and company. Handed off inside for Class. Going to try and bounce outright. Kewaunee's got guys waiting, but a gain of four or a little bit more for LC on their first play from scrimmage. 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
1: Again, Class seems to have that ability with his size to fall forward for some. Looks like he's bottled up, but still keeps the legs turning.
0: Second and six. Durain, keeper, trying to sprint out left. Kewaunee has it hemmed in pretty well. The backside pursuit was Garrett Lefebvre. Maybe a yard, but that's it. Third and five coming up for Luxembourg Casco.
1: Outstanding job by Lefebvre, trailing that play and then making the tackle with a little bit of help that had come up on the far sideline.
0: 6:44 to play in the third. Stavens will come in for Ratajczyk for Kewaunee, or for Van Gotham. Third down, Durain. It'll come right with the pass. Catch is made there, and Kiwani's waiting on that bubble screen. Price had three guys to block for Joey Jeancourt. And good play, swarming tackling by Kewaunee.
1: Boy, it's some of the same names it seems like we're seeing over and over. One of them is Baylor Elliott, and I believe Garrett Lefebvre was out on that side as well. Both of those defenders have had an outstanding game so far for Kewaunee.
0: I think Bortolini wanted a break, but they turned a look. So I'm not sure who we got for you here. So it's fourth down and six for Luxembourg Casco. Kewaunee looking to get it right back on downs. They just turned it over on downs. Durain back to pass, looking left. Pressure on by Harrell. Out in the flat, incomplete. Tried to loft it over Baylor Elliott. Couldn't quite get it over him, maybe because of the hit from Harrell. That's a couple of good guys, 6'4", 6'5", rangy athletes that make a play for Kewaunee. They get it right back. Four and out goes LC.
1: Boy, great play up front. Dean Harrell, again, all kinds of pressure on Durain, not letting him be comfortable back in the pocket. He just bulldozed his man coming off the left edge. And again, forcing an early throw that Durain is lucky was not intercepted.
0: Probably saved a few yards.
1: Kewaunee did, yes.
0: Not catching it, yep. But whatever. First down and 10. Storm from their own 36-yard line. Second time they've had it this quarter. Two-touchdown lead, 5:44 to play. Bostek, shotgun, two receivers either way from the near side hash. Looking right, going to fire it that way in tight quarters at incomplete. Ethan Robson had the defense. Mason Delabrew, the intended target, second and 10.
1: There was defenders all over that throw. Three in the vicinity, including, as you mentioned, Robson. who has also had a very good game for Luxembourg Casco by our account.
0: Storm ready to go, back at the line of scrimmage. Second down and 10, trips right. Schaller alone to the near side with Terrain on him. And Bozdek bobbles the snap, now picks it up, going to try and sprint out left. He's going to have a first down and a lot more. He gets to the edge, to the 40, stays in bounds, maybe the 35. So bobbled the snap, and then the back door was wide open. He got out left, and first down and 10 for Kiwani.
1: The athletic ability is always going to be there, but again, a defender over pursued. Bozdek stepped up, picked up the football. The defender went over the top, and then there was nobody back home. It was just a simple broken play run.
0: I'm going to say he stepped out at the 39-yard line. First and 10, they bring it back. Five receivers in the formation here for Bozdek. Go quarterback draw, slip an arm tackle, and he'll get about 3 yards when it's all said and done. Warner and Klass in on the stop, along with Callan Murphy, a sophomore for LC.
1: And Bozdek taking a little extra time here. Had to be helped up by two teammates. I think he's feeling it a little bit as he's got both hands on the knees.
0: Might have landed on the football.
1: Possibly, or maybe just, again, doing a lot of work. Yeah. Heavy lifting back there right now.
0: Trying to regroup, use all 40 seconds. Here's second down and 7 from the 36. Perhaps audibling. See if Temme gets this carry. He will. Straight ahead, maybe a couple. Ripped down on the play by Wyatt Bailey, the senior. 6'2", 180 for Luxembourg Casco defensively. Third down and 6 coming up. Lighthouse Title in Kewaunee. Good luck to the Storm from Teresa Bordellini at Lighthouse Title, Ellis Street, Kewaunee. Online at lighthousetitle.net or 920-388-2226.
1: Wyatt Bailey off the right edge with a shoestring tackle, working his way back into the hole. Very nice play.
0: From the 34, third and mid. Harold, the motion man, right. And Bozdek going to give it to Temme up inside, picking his way through traffic. First down and more, 20, foot race 10. He's to the 5, and I think out of bounds, shy of pay dirt, but first and goal coming up for Kiwani, and a tough run by Blake Temme.
1: Yeah, there's a missed tackle mixed in there, and then Temme with a beautiful jump cut as he got around said tackler to shake another, and then he just picked him up and put him down going to the pylon.
0: They stepped out at the 2, so first and goal for the Storm. 4 minutes to play in the third. That was a good patient run by Blake Temme.
1: Now we've seen that from Temme and Bozdek when they have had play calls for them in the backfield. Patience is a good word for it.
0: Receiver's going to split either way. Bozdek under center. Temme back behind him. Harrell motions left. First and goal. Temme has this one. Ooh. Inside, hammered down on the play. Ethan Warner for Luxembourg Casco, second and goal.
1: You look up, defender filling the hole, and that is the picture you will see in any manual. That was a beautiful job by Warner. He was there, arms wide open, ready to set the boom and hit the ball carrier. Really well done.
0: Second and goal from the 3 for Kiwani. Looking to add to their 14-0 advantage. Shotgun this time for Bozdek. Temme flanks off to his left. And going to run it up inside again for Temme. Veering right, second and third effort. Not going to get there on the far side, and you have third and goal. So LC had trouble hammering it in the second quarter. And now Kiwani finding tight resistance from LC.
1: Lane Ledvina with a good surge up front, got into the backfield and redirected the ball carrier from the left to the right.
0: 2:50 to play in the third, third and goal. Well, it hasn't been there any sort of, you know, sneaking. They've tried run quarterback sneak a couple of times, hasn't worked. Kiwani will stay in shotgun for Bozdek. Takes the snap, pitch to Temme, trying to get left. Nothing there. Ball comes out late. He's down. I think the play this time made by Lane Ledvina again, Nick.
1: Again, that was basically done on arrival there. the toss pitch into the teeth of the defense. I mean, it's all white jerseys coming across the line of scrimmage.
0: So they tried up the middle, they tried right, they tried left. None of it worked. It looks like they're going to settle for a field goal attempt here by H.A. Spranger to make it a three-score game.
1: Blake Temme, who's still on the team, was second-team all-conference kicker a year ago. They have made the change. Temme more involved offensively.
0: Bozdek is the holder. Quarterback's the holder. This is spotted down at the 12, so a 22-yard try. Pretty much like an extra point. Snap there, hold down, kick in the air, angles up and through. From the left side hash, A.J. Spranger on the 22-yard field goal, 17-0. Kewaunee in front of LC. 22-yard Spranger field goal extends the Kewaunee lead over Luxembourg Casco on the WDOR RBC Wealth Management Scoreboard.
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0: Spranger's kick to Mason Lemons. Luxembourg Casco returns it out to the 33-yard line. Well, they'll have it first and 10. Best drive of the night for Kewaunee, or one of their best, 64-yard scoring march. They finish it off with a 22-yard A.J. 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
1: Eight plays took 4:07 off the clock, and seven of the eight plays, Chad, were on the ground. A little bit of a change from what we saw in the opening half. Play call wise.
0: Spotted at the 35, first down and 10 for Durain. Pump fake here, wants to lob deep for Price. And oh, great catch in traffic around a double team. Wow, what a play by Trenton Price with Bozdek and Kovacs in coverage.
1: Durain was committed to the pump and go, and he was going to stick with it, and he got it up over the top of Mason Kovacs, with Diesel Bozdek coming across from the safety spot to lower the boom, but Price with a great catch on the near sideline.
0: Sophomore at 6'3", 175, moved the chains, first and 10, right away to the Storm 40-yard line. He was hammered out of bounds, so clock stopped, and here's Durain. He's going to keep it himself, try to get left, and there's Baylor Elliott again. He's having himself a night from defensive end, the junior Baylor Elliott.
1: He's done it in numerous ways, too. Again, he's played really well up front. He's gotten a surge, beaten his man at times, and he's also gotten to the edges to make some stops. We've seen him in pass coverage knock down a ball.
0: Go inside, a minute to play in the third. 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Call Steve at 920-255-0354. Second down and 13. Kewaunee showing pressure. They'll back out of it now as Harrell drops back into the slot defensively. Three-man front, really, with two ends. Now they bring pressure, and Durain going to swing a left. Caught there by Jandrin, and he'll be close to the line to gain. Joey Jeancourt, excuse me, on the catch. A lot of movement up front for Kewaunee defensively, but did not fool Eli Durain.
1: No, again, good touch on that ball, too, because, again, the guy we've been talking about, Baylor Elliott, was out in space in coverage between Durain and the receiver. Jeancourt just could not get a hand on it. And that's a big frame to get it up over the top with some touch.
0: They want to stop the clock. They do so. See if they were out of bounds. Maybe we'll see what the story is here, why they've had an official's timeout. By the way, we were talking about Islandville Plumbing serving Kewaunee, Door, Brown, and Manitowoc counties. It is Islandville Plumbing in Kewaunee. The indication, if they're going to put some time on here.
1: Good answer here by Luxembourg Caskill. A couple of really nice passes by Doreen after the made field goal. LC trying to answer in short order here.
0: They say the clock should have stopped as the runner was out of bounds. They want to put 25 seconds on the clock. So he stepped out. It's third and three, so stepped out not as close to the line to gain as we thought, but that's on the far sideline from where we are, LC sideline. Third and three from the Kewaunee 33-yard line for Doreen and company. And they're going to give it to Class inside, hammered down, shy the first down. Was that Latour, I think, that sent Class flying towards the line of scrimmage, but a big hit.
1: Yeah, big hit, but unfortunately for Kewaunee, it was sending the ball carrier in the wrong direction for Kewaunee, right direction for Luxembourg Casco.
0: Fourth and a long one for Luxembourg Casco coming up on the what will be the first play of quarter number four. Kewaunee 17, Luxembourg Casco nothing on the WDUR RBC Wealth Management scoreboard.
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0: We're to the fourth quarter, fourth and a yard coming up for Luxembourg Casco. Spartans trail Kewaunee 17-0 on 93.9 FM. Short yardage hasn't been great for either team so far tonight. Here's Doreen in shotgun. Snap, Class inside, and extra effort. He's going to have the first down. Some early contact that he was able to high step through and get a first down. Down to the 26-yard line, first and 10.
1: That's the one benefit, Chad, of starting about 7 yards back of the line of scrimmage in short yardage, is you do get a pretty good head of steam, and Klaus had that going to the line of scrimmage.
0: First and 10, Luxembourg Casco now right to left on the WDOR dial as we see it. For Doreen, bootleg rolling out to his right, fires underneath short. The intended target, I think, was Julian Bailey. So that was to the side where Baylor Elliott was, and he didn't pursue Doreen. He turned and dropped to his spot defensively and tried to take away that outside receiver.
1: Yeah, they had two receivers on the far side for Doreen rolling in that direction, and credit Kewaunee, pretty good one-on-one coverage outside to take away those two options. Mason Kovacs was one of the corners on the outside covering up one of those intended targets.
0: Second and 10 from the Storm 26-yard line. Trips to the right, and Doreen trying to get left. Heavy pressure from Latour, and they'll force him out of bounds, but did not whip him down. Good play by Dean Harrell to not get a personal foul there for throwing and whipping him backwards. So now third and long coming up, but it was the early Latour pressure that made the play.
1: Yeah, he sped up the clock of Doreen, got into the backfield, and then pushed him back. He was trying to get in tight with his offensive line to grab the corner at the left tackle, but Latour took all of that away, really eating up a lot of space.
0: Fourth quarter, Valley Christian leading Sevastopol 20-0.
1: Pioneers were off to a hot start after last week.
0: Third and long, third and 12 for Luxembourg Casco. Doreen looking right, going to fire out there. It's got room, and they're going to have the catch for Price, and he'll get a little something after the catch and sets up first and goal inside the 10. Another big play, Doreen to Price.
1: You talked about the soft coverage, Chad, and that's exactly what it was. Kewaunee giving about 10 yards of cushion to the receiver. Doreen just told his guy to run to the sticks and hit him with a pretty well-delivered football. That's pretty easy pitch and catch for the first down.
0: Nearly minute gone by in the fourth quarter. First and goal for LC. Durain, play action, keeps it himself up inside, runs into Harrell, and then it's backwards after that. Got some help defensively from Tucker Dufresne, plus Blake Bortolini involved defensively as well for Kewaunee. Roosters in Kewaunee, great place to watch or listen to a game. A proud supporter of Kewaunee Athletics. Stop into Roosters in Kewaunee today.
1: Bortolini a little hitch in his gait as he goes back to the defensive huddle.
0: Second and goal from just outside the 10. Trips right for LC. A bit of movement up front, but now LC going to change the play. That movement was on the defense, but didn't break the plane. Here's Durain. Looking left, going to fire in the slot. Underthrown. Price, the intended target. Garrett Lefebvre there defensively for Kewaunee.
1: Yeah, Price was there on the in-breaking route. Ball just was delivered a little bit low. Price couldn't get down close enough to the turf to scoop it up. Now we're starting to see a couple of guys. Price back to the huddle with a little bit of a limp as well.
0: Lefebvre comes off the field favoring his right foot. Temme in on defense now. They're going to have Bailey or Elliott check Price. Third and goal from the 10, looking right, pump fake Durain. Still time now, lofts towards the end zone. Jump ball, tipped it incomplete. Intended target or closest to it was Joey Jeancourt, just slightly out of his reach. Brody Elliott was there defensively. So was Baylor, fourth and goal for LC.
1: Jeancourt was in the middle of the field, and he was the intended target from the start. Was at the hash marks on the far side, started to angle back as he came across the goal line. Ball with just a touch late, maybe. He had his arm in the air the whole time in the center of the field.
0: Must have of your LC. Certainly get that feeling anyway. It's 17-0. Fourth and goal from the 10. Durain back to pass, looking left, fires towards the end zone, overthrown and incomplete. Would have been too wide towards the out-of-bounds line anyway. Joey Jeancourt, the intended target. Bostack, the coverage, and LC were turned over on downs again.
1: Again, Kewaunee defense, Ben, but don't break so far tonight, and that has been the case. And just now, again, that ball thrown to the near side pylon. There's not a play there. Again, the ball just drifted a little bit out of bounds.
0: It was the other thing we talked about this morning, Nick, and in the pregame, Durain with his 200-plus rushing yards last week. He's got nothing on the ground, or very little anyway, tonight. Kewaunee has really defended that well.
1: He had averaged 21 per carry against Kewaskum.
0: He had one play like that, the first play of the second half.
1: Yeah, there's not been a whole lot there. Not the big breaking plays, at least.
0: First and 10, Kewaunee. Inside 10 minutes to play, leading 17-0 over Luxembourg Casco. 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Give Bosdek 9, 2nd and 1.
1: Spread the defense out left and right, and then hope the middle is vacated. That was the case there.
0: Second down, a yard for a first down for Kewaunee. Harrell, the right side tight end. And the snap, Temme going to try and get to the edge. LC hems it in pretty well. I don't think LC on the spot. Early play made by Wyatt Bailey, and then a few other Spartans are there defensively, including Callan Murphy.
1: No wrinkle in that play. Just a straight give to Temme, and LC able to read it at the line, but not before Kewaunee was able to push a chain. It's just enough for the first down.
0: Able to collapse that one side and just have Temme get off right tackle to right end.
1: He just had enough in the legs to push it across the sticks there.
0: Out to the 21-yard line, first and 10. Bosdek, little bubble pass out here for Kovacs. Nothing doing defensively, as that is Murphy and four others out there for LC defensively, including Grant Searing and a few others. So Kovacs caught that ball, but he probably wishes he went to it right now.
1: Yeah, Peyton Schaller was tasked with trying to block two guys, and that is almost an impossible thing to do, especially when both have read it pretty well. They were coming up with a head of steam both basically had gotten past the would-be blocker.
0: Second down and 12. We'll have Door County League Baseball playoff game on the air Sunday, Washington Island at Kohlberg over on AM 910. Bostack going to go under center here. Kovac's the motion man, and handoff Temme trying to get to the right side, and LC has him hemmed in again. That I think again is, well, Talon Tussle for sure on the early contact defensively, third and long. And
1: testing what we see as the left side of the LC defense, and they have been up to that test on the last couple of snaps. They're not anything there. For Kiwani.
0: Last couple of years, the last 2 years, Brett Paulson kind of turned into that running quarterback. Yep. Kiwani has changed that offense, and they still look that way this year. Not as much running from Bosdek so far tonight in comparison to what Paulson did at times last year.
1: He had nearly 1,000 yards on the ground and 23 touchdowns. He's a fullback playing quarterback at times.
0: Third and 11. Schaller, the motion man. Bostek wants to go to the air, but down he will go. He got under pressure right away. Lane Ledbetter, who's made a lot of plays defensively here in the second half. Bostek made a good decision. Just hold on to that, punt it away, and let your defense go to work.
1: Again, unofficially, it's going to be the sixth sack. I think it's four sacks and then a couple of hits on Bostek on broken plays that turned into run plays. Regardless, LC at times has been able to get back to the quarterback.
0: I don't know if LC or if Kiwani has enough players out there right now. Trenton Price to receive this kick from Diesel Bostek.
1: He's inside the 50. He's expecting to get good field position here.
0: Bostek gets it away just in time. High end-over-end kick. Price fair catch right at the 40 where he was expecting it. So one first down after taking it over on downs and have to kick it away, but we're down to 6:25 to play. Kiwani 17, Luxembourg Casco nothing on the RBC Wealth Management scoreboard. 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
1: You know me, Chad, I'm a glass half full kind of guy. They managed to take 9 or 3+ minutes off the clock on that possession.
0: First and 10 from the Kiwani 40. Motion man to the left. Here's Durain. Pump fakes that way. Now wants to fire deep. Price beyond the defense. Slightly overthrown. Incomplete. Off the fingertips. They had him fake the bubble and then fire deep to Trenton Price. Just not quite able to hook up on that one.
1: Less than inches away from a big gain, if not a score for LC. That ball is right there over the top of two trailing defenders.
0: Is that glass upside down for you to have it at full?
1: I do. I was waiting for you to say something. Sometimes I just do it intentionally to see what the response is.
0: The play was about ready to start. I'm like, who's this guy? I think he's... You want to cut Tyrod Taylor. Second down and 10. As Durain bubble out to the right, caught there by Price, and he's going to get 8 or 9 before being brought down on the play. Good blocking by Joey Jeancourt. So if you're a receiver in LC, you better be able to block too.
1: Yeah, absolutely. I think that's the case for both these teams. They want to run a lot of bubble. Kiwani, we've seen them mix Harrell into the mix, catching a pass behind the line of scrimmage with a receiver out blocking. So I think that goes both ways.
0: Halfway through the fourth quarter, Mason Lemons comes on now for LC. No, he was...
1: Kiwani defensively, just make them work for everything they get right now. Keep that clock spinning.
0: Third and 2. Durain to the air, now going to tuck it under, take it upfield. He'll have the first down. Medina Gregorio on the stop defensively for Kiwani, but moved the chains down to about the 28-yard line.
1: Landon Latour had broke containment on the right end, had swung around in the backfield, but just not quick enough to get to the LC quarterback.
0: First and 10, Luxembourg Casco. Durain, pump fake, want to fire deep again, and this is going to be overthrown and incomplete. Joey Jeancourt, the intended target, but overthrew him by a couple of steps. The waterfront in the Waterfront Bar and Grill, Kiwani, open daily at 11 a.m. with drink and food specials. 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
1: And can the Storm defense get the Spartans into a third and long situation here as they throw on first down?
0: Second and 10 from the 28. Trips left. Price out to the right. Play fake. Durain now looking to get rid of it. Rolling right instead and throws incomplete. Price, the intended target, Mason Kovacs on the sticky coverage, incomplete, yeah, third and 10.
1: Came from behind, good coverage, not getting the pass interference call, but getting around the top, getting over the would-be receiver and getting the hand through to punch it away. Kovacs here in the second half, a couple of times I've kept an eye on him. He's done a pretty good job one-on-one on the outside receiver.
0: Third down and 10. Price out wide left. One-on-one coverage out here. Got to probably be looking this way. Durain got a fire. Incomplete. Price was there. I don't know if it was underthrown to him or overthrown to Joey Jeancourt. Fourth and 10 coming up.
1: Bozdek in between had gotten up in the air of the safety. I don't know if he got a finger of it on it. Looked back, saw that it was short hopping the intended receiver and gave out a roar, did the Kewaunee safety.
0: Fourth and 10, 5:05 to play, 17-0 Kewaunee. Spartans need to get to the 18 for a first down. Durain looking left, under pressure, throws off his back foot out here, and it's caught. Great play by Eli Durain to Joey Jeancourt on the catch on the sideline. And they'll say it's down to the 16-yard line, first down and 10. Kewaunee brought pressure, but Durain from the back foot.
1: What a throw. I mean, Durain had no lower body on that. That's all arm with Latour in his lap. I mean, he is closing on him, and Durain just all right arm to get that out there.
0: First and 10 from the 16. Durain looking right, fires in the slot, tipped and incomplete. Tight coverage from Diesel Bozdek. The intended target was Ethan Robson.
1: Man, Bozdek plays a sticky, I think you use that to describe it, safety position. I mean, he is right there as the ball arrives. I mean, he has the timing down beautifully.
0: Second and 10 coming up, the Rendezvous of Luxembourg featuring a Friday night fish fry. Family-style chicken Saturday and Sunday. Chicken plate, 7:25, that's Wednesdays. Schedule your next banquet at the Rendezvous of Luxembourg. Second and 10 from the 16. Here's Durain. Going to step up in the pocket, jitterbugging through some traffic. Gets a couple of yards, maybe even five, as he falls forward. That was Gregorio Medina making some of the early contact, but Durain's tough to bring down. Let's call it third and five.
1: Yeah, Medina did a good job with a right arm, slowing up the ball carrier at least, maybe knocking him off balance as well in the process.
0: Third and five from the 11-yard line. Durain looking right, pump fakes. Steps up in the pocket, going to try and get to the edge. Slips an arm tackle. He's going to

0: 5 to play, 17-0 Kewaunee.
1: Kewaunee making them work, at least burning 2-plus minutes off.
0: Shotgun Durain from the 1-yard line. And they'll give it up inside for Ben Kloss. No indication yet. Now, touchdown, Luxembourg Casco. They punch it in for the first time tonight. Junior Ben Kloss from a yard out makes it 17-6 with 4 minutes to play.
1: The big fourth down throw under duress by Doreen really makes the whole drive work. Again, throwing it with no lower body, all right arm to the sideline to Price. And then a good read on a run with the pocket collapsing to get him down to the one, and then Kloss finally able to punch one in from short yardage at the goal line.
0: Now they're going to line up pretty much sideline to sideline on the offensive play here for the two-point conversion. Now they're going to get settled up this way. At the far left hash, near side hash for Durain, offense on the field, two-point conversion attempt. And going to run option right. Here's the pitch for Kloss. Kewaunee defends it well and nowhere to go on the play. Dean Harrell on the stop defensively. It remains 17-6 Kewaunee on the WDUR RBC Wealth Management scoreboard. 4 minutes to play.
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0: LC on the board, but just 4 minutes left in this one. 17-6. Kewaunee in front. Last word, Shayacton was shutting out Southern Door 27-0. Kewaunee fully expecting an onside kick here from Jacob Walton. It is short. Past one of the up men and gathered and taken out of bounds by Mason Kovacs.
1: That's about as nonchalant. That ball took a hop right up towards the face mask of Kovacs. He just wrapped it up with one arm and tiptoed out of bounds into the LC sideline.
0: Kewaunee has a player slow to get up. Looks like they're stretching out for a cramp. And I was just thinking, Nick, that it's gotten very warm and humid.
1: It has.
0: Again, it seemed, you know, low to mid-70s when we got here, but it seems like it's gotten stickier as the night has gone on.
1: We're seeing a lot of that effect right now. Both teams have guys kind of measuring their steps with a little limp at times.
0: That was, looks like that's Gregorio Medina. I have to come off the field for a play as to get him stretched out. I didn't get a chance to go through entirely for LC, or for Kewaunee, right? But LC had, you know, eight different players on both sides of the football, or starting on both sides. Medina's going to have to come out for a play, and Kyle Staven comes on the field on the offensive line.
1: Scoring drive for Luxembourg Casco, 11 plays to cover 40 yards, 2:25 off the clock. Class, the one-yard touchdown run to cap it.
0: Drive going to start at the 44-yard line, first down and 10. Shotgun for Bosdek. Temme flanks to his right. And it's going to be a keeper by Bosdek. Going to try and get around the edge. He'll dive forward for three or four. Looked like there was more there and available, but Ethan Warner makes another tackle.
1: Yeah, he did well, Bosdek did, to get something out of that. Because, again, looked like he was slipping a little bit because of maybe some pressure up front.
0: Timeout on the field taken by LC. 3:48 to play.
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1: Out of the timeout, second down and six for Kewaunee. LCS, two timeouts remaining. Bostack gonna keep this one himself as well. Dancing around a bit in the backfield. Might get a yard when it's all said and done. Another tackle, I believe that is Zach Delabrew. They've been working more and more sophomores in as the scheme has gone on as LC.
2: And then Ethan Warner got into that pileup as well and said enough's enough, no more tap dancing.
1: So it'll be third and six, and LC will be down to one timeout. 17-6 is the Kewaunee lead over Luxembourg Casco. Tish Mills Farm Center says good luck, Kewaunee. Talk to Chris and Matt Conley about football, feed, seed, fertilizer, plus grain drying and grain storage. 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Next week, Kewaunee at Bonduelle on WDUR.
2: Big early season matchup. Heck of a way to kick off the Packerland season for both of those teams.
1: Bonduelle already 2-0. I think they beat Wittenberg-Burnhamwood. It was a Coleman last night.
2: It was. A couple of interesting matchups between the two last year. Kewaunee faithful don't want to talk about the second of which. Came in the playoffs, ended the storm season after Kewaunee had won the regular season matchup.
1: Third down and six. Kewaunee going to play it safe. Make him burn the timeout or go for the first down. Bosdek, option left for Temme. Trying to make a man miss in space. He does originally, but a lot of support there. Play made by Callan Murphy of Luxembourg Casco. Maybe not the tackle, but certainly the play. And LC will burn their final timeout. They'll get it back. 3:33 left right now. Fourth down. And the punt team coming up for Kewaunee. Timeout on the field.
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1: Punt team on, and Diesel Bosdek gets it away. It's a bounce for Price. And that he's going to try and get this way on the return. He'll get it to the 30-yard line. Mason, he got around Kovacs, but Peyton Schaller was there. And a long field to work with for LC. But 3:23 left in this one.
2: Good job to avoid that first man on the bounce by the LC return man. But again, some help. Kewaunee easily covering it up with some extra help from behind the play.
3: Did you call the play?
1: Well, I don't, you know, LC's out of timeouts. Obviously, touchdown, onside kick, that's the formula. But touchdown first.
2: Yep.
1: I don't know if you're Kewaunee defensively have to honor much of the run from Kloss. Obviously, Drain, yes. As LC will be in preserve as much time as possible mode. First down and 10 from the 30. Back to pass, firing over the middle and incomplete. A little bit low, too hot to handle for Joey Jeancourt. Incomplete, stop the clock, second and 10.
2: He had gotten free of the defense, did Jeancourt, coming across right to left across the middle of the field. But again, ball a little bit hot. Kiwani sure could use some pressure right now to heat up Durain back in the pocket. Don't let him get too comfortable back there.
1: And they have had pretty consistent pressure. Latour, Bailey, although Bailey going to come out here and chuck Price at the line. Here's the pass over the middle, incomplete behind Gene Quart. Third and 10 coming up. They don't want to give Trenton Price a free release. They want Baylor Elliott out there checking him.
2: Get hands on him, lock him up, use your size. Because Price obviously has become the home run hitter right now in this offense at the receiver position.
1: 3:16 to play. 17-6 Kiwani in front of Luxembourg. Casco Spartans facing a third and 10 with 30 seconds from their own 30-yard line. Durain, time in the pocket. Gonna fire it deep. Price is way beyond the defense, and it's in and out of his hands. He was 10 yards behind the defense of Bostek and Dufresne, and it looked like that was a catchable ball for Trenton Price. He just could not hold on, and it's fourth and 10.
2: Kiwani, both defenders that you mentioned, came up to cover Joey Gene Quart in the middle of the field. He was open, and he was running the crossing route. And when they broke on him, Price just put the pedal down and came down the left sideline.
1: As that ball was in the air, I was thinking, all right, well, it's coming down to the onside kick.
2: Yep. I mean, he is just wide open. There's no more than 25 yards of him.
1: Tough break there for LC. Fourth down and 10. And here's Durain. Looking left, going to fire it that way. Gene Quart, and he can't hold on. Bortolini was dropping into coverage. Early pressure there, or presence from Baylor Elliott as well. He dropped a lot in coverage, and LC will turn it over on downs. Four and out they go, just 3:04 left in this one. Certainly trending Kiwani's way right now.
2: And just protect the football if you're Kiwani. Run some clock here.
1: Well, if you're LC, you had the play you wanted previously. It just didn't work out in their favor.
2: Yeah, you had Kiwani biting on the cross. I mean, I don't know if the design of the play is to get him that wide open, but it did. And he is wide open, streaking down outside the numbers in your sideline.
1: LC out of timeout, 17-6 Kiwani. Bostek under center. Turn, give the handoff to Blake Temme, right side, through some traffic, holding on tight, down to the 26-yard line. He got about six on the play. Of course, LC's really trying to rip that ball loose. They don't mind if they give up a few extra yards.
2: Have to force a turnover now without a timeout. Kiwani will milk everything they can out of the play clock. Game of three brings up second and
1: seven. 2:38 and counting left in this one. Springer's warming up just in case they want to try a field goal. There's,
2: I don't remember the kicking net being on the sideline in years past. Right. I noticed that when I came to the park tonight.
1: Second down, it's ran a good fundraiser. Second down and six. And handoff, Temme, straight up the middle. He'll work. Couple of yards. Third down coming up.
2: Nothing wrong with that. Just push the pile a little bit. Both hands on the football. Wrap that baby up. Short game brings up
1: third and six. Third down coming up for Kiwani. Down to a minute 50 to play in this one. 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Ward reads third and six from the 26. Late in the play clock here, and another handoff. Temme working left side. He's got the edge. He'll slide down after the first down. Late penalty flag's going to come in. Probably going to be, I assume, a hold the way that came out.
2: Yep. It's unfortunate because Temme had the first down. That probably was going to be the end of this one. Bostek coming all the way to the sideline as we await the explanation. Brewers.
1: Go ahead. Chad.
2: Brewers win 6-1, by the way. Take the first of three with the Rangers.
1: Rangers are in contention in an awful AL West. Astros, Mariners getting hot. I was watching a a TV program before heading here. The schedule really favors the Mariners down the stretch. Got the A's a lot. Already played the Brewers and Cubs, so that's out of the way.
2: Right.
1: So holding nice penalty on Kiwani makes it third down and 14. Temme gets a carry up inside, little ankle tackle. Going to get him down after a gain of 4 or 5. They'll take 40 more seconds off the clock, so they'll be down to about 40 seconds left for Kiwani if they get the stop on what is an upcoming 4th and 10 play.
2: Good job, Temme, again showing some good balance in the middle there. He had his hand on the ground trying to surge forward as he took some contact around the line of scrimmage. You think they're going to run it down all the way to take a timeout?
1: That's certainly trending and looking that way as Diesel Bosdek calling everyone in tight to the huddle. I would assume Kiwani's going to take timeout, make sure they get the full 40 seconds off the clock here. So we'll have a timeout on the field as Kiwani looks to put this one away tonight in front of Luxembourg Casco, 17-6, 38 seconds to play.
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1: Out of the timeout, 4th down and 10, Kiwani. Looks like they're going to go into pooch kick mode here for Bosdek. But it looks like formation-wise, he's going to roll to his right now, tuck it under this rugby-style run for Bosdek, and he'll slide down inside the 20, and that's a first down, and that'll put this one in the books. Made it look like it was going to be a punt and then a fake, and it's that rugby thing. You run. No defense there. Tuck it under, get the first down, and this one's going to go final.
2: Just got wide, ran between a couple of defenders, and looked back, saw him take the peek where he was in regards to the sticks, and just slides down.
1: They will not have to snap it again. And after getting clobbered by Fox Valley Lutheran 42-0 last week, a bounce back here for Kiwani on their home field tonight. I got to assume it wasn't a very pleasant week. And they bounce back with a 17-6 win over Luxembourg Casco. Both teams are going to leave here tonight 1-1. Kiwani had a lot of questions. I think they got some answers tonight, Nick.
2: Defense made some plays when they had to again. Bend but do not break again. Came up with a couple of big-time stops. One down inside their one-yard line. They forced LCO turned away. And Kiwani again with that. And they had a defensive touchdown as well. So defense really kind of the name of the game for Kiwani. They had the one good drive that resulted in their first offensive touchdown. Diesel Bosdek taking it in with his legs. Again, defense played pretty well. Again, there's a lot of the same names we called. LC couldn't really get anything established. They would have some decent drives, move the football, but just could never finish it off, it felt like.
1: Coming off a big game last week against Kewaskum where they piled up some yards and some points, but Kiwani defense was here waiting tonight as the Storm win it. 17-6 final on the WDUR RBC Wealth Management Scoreboard. Game recap coming up. 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
1: Kiwani, a winner tonight over Luxembourg Casco. Other finals that have come in from Skip, Gibraltar over Oneida Nation, 48-22. Seymour beat O'Connell Falls, 21-13. Valley Christian, 42-22 over Sebastopol. That's 2 minutes to play in the fourth quarter. Wasn't that a 6-0 game at last word? So that thing really got out of control there. 42-22 Valley Christian. And Shiocton at about the 3 minute mark leading Southern Door 34-12. And that's after Sturgeon Bay and Algoma were winners last night. Here, 17-6. Kiwani beat Luxembourg Casco on 93.9 FM.
2: We talked about what was more concerning if you were a member of the Kiwani coaching staff, a player, or just simply a fan in regards to their performance from week one. Was it the defense giving up 42 points or the offense not being able to find the end zone? I think we got some answers to the defensive side of that question. I thought the defense, again, they gave up some yardage from time to time, and they did have some miscues in regards to penalties. On the biggest drive for LC, or the longest drive yardage-wise, 30 of that came on a couple of personal foul penalties, so you need to clean that up. But all in all, I thought that Kiwani was very aggressive. At times, were able to harass Durain in the pocket. They had some good play up front, especially secondary play pretty well, too, considering that Bozak had an interception return. So I think the defense answered the bell. I still think that the offense may be a bit of a work in progress.
1: But I think it'll get there. You can see some signs, right? Tammy looked okay.
2: Yep.
1: Had some really good runs, and he didn't have any varsity carries of consequence that I remembered at all from last year. And same for Diesel Bostek, hadn't played quarterback much at all, much less at the varsity level. So that'll get there. That'll be a consistent work in progress. But if I'm Kiwani, I'm hanging the hat on the way the defense played tonight.
2: Absolutely, 100%. You're giving out the stars to the defense tonight. And then back to the offense, I thought Bozak threw it a little more maybe than I expected. He threw 33 times in the opener. I'd have to go back and check the numbers, but I thought he threw it a little bit more than maybe I anticipated. Part of that might have been because Luxembourg Casco does have some size up front, some aggressive defenders. And on top of that, you talk about the offense going to get there. You got a really good building block in that front five. That offensive line is a solid building block for that.
1: Defensively up front, Kiwani is going to make their hay with Elliott, Harrell, Van Gotham, Medina, those guys for sure. Bordellini made some. I'm just saying, those guys up front on both sides of the football.
2: And then
1: they're going to play a lot of snaps, offense and defense. You can get a lot of work done if you're strong up front.
2: And that'll help Bozdek on the back end of things. We saw him make the play, step in front of the pass, take it back 60 yards or so for the score on the interception return for the first points tonight. I thought Mason Kovacs out on the edge at times, especially in the second half. Kovacs was left one-on-one with his receiver. Did he have some breakdowns? Yeah, you're going to have that. But I thought for the most part, him in one-on-one coverage did a pretty good job.
1: Kiwani opened the scoring halfway through the opening quarter, a 55-yard interception return for a touchdown by Diesel Bostek. It was 17-0 Kiwani. Storm would extend to 14-0 on a 14-yard Bostek quarterback draw, 5:46 to play in the opening half. That was a 74-yard scoring drive, and I feel like we mustn't forget, maybe we need to put a little bit more on the final scoring drive of the night by Kiwani. It was a 64-yard drive. They had first and goal, couldn't punch it in. They get a 22-yard field goal by A.J. Springer. That makes it a three-score game, and that changes the way LC has to play the rest of the night.
2: And
1: LC closed the scoring on a Ben Kloss one-yard touchdown.
2: Not only did they get points, but they took 4 minutes off the clock and going those 64 yards. Took 8 plays, but again, they were patient and moved the football and ended up getting points out of that drive. Yeah, it wasn't what they wanted. They didn't get the touchdown. But again, they ended up cashing in at least a field goal on what was a pretty solid, sustained drive.
1: Game tonight on WDUR pregame show, Jordan Chevrolet Kiwani. 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I believe Kiwani head coach Randy Charles on the way. We've also been brought to you tonight by Bostek Building and Remodeling. Lighthouse Title, Kiwani. The Waterfront Bar and Grill, Kiwani. Heim's Hillcrest Dairy. The Bank of Luxembourg. Matt Delabru Plumbing and Heating. Tish Mills Farm Center, the Rendezvous of Luxembourg, Uptown Tavern at the Waterfront Banquet Hall, the Luxembourg Pharmacy, Islandville Plumbing, Kewaunee, and by Roosters in Kewaunee as the Storm bounced back from what was a difficult loss last week at the hands of Fox Valley Lutheran and win tonight, knocking off Luxembourg Casco 17-6. In our postgame recap now, Storm head coach Randy Charles. Coach, I'm sure it was a long week. You get to enjoy this one now as you beat LC tonight.
4: Yeah, no, definitely got to give credit to our guys. We definitely responded in the way that we needed to. We talked about all week that, you know, we really didn't start the season the way that we wanted to. You know, tough loss to Fox Valley and in a pretty ugly fashion, to be honest. But, you know, they got to practice this week, got to work, and grinded it all week in practice, and they ground out a good victory.
1: I think it tells you what type of guys you have. I don't know them personally, of course you do, but I know they're good athletes, right? But how are they going to handle adversity? And I think you got your answer.
4: Yeah, no, they're definitely competitors. You know, that's a great Luxembourg Casco team, and you know, that's a team that I think is still going to make some noise this year. So, you know, they knew they were going to make some plays, and they made a few plays down the stretch there, and our guys didn't panic, and you know, they really did what we asked them to do, and in responding, and that kind of the mental side of the game is not just physically how you can perform, but you know, how do you keep it together when things aren't necessarily going your way, and you know, they responded the way we wanted them to.
1: Some of the skill position guys, there's some growing pains they're going to, first time varsity quarterback, running back, and all that. But you got strength up front on both sides of the football, and that's a good formula to win a lot of games 17-6 when you can go whatever orders, Bordellini, Van Gotham, Harrell, Elliott, Medina, Latour, those guys all made plays. I mean, we call their names especially up front defensively.
4: Yeah, I mean, you really got to kind of win the battle up front and try to make, you know, teams as one-dimensional as you can, and they were definitely able to do that. Again, I think it all really comes down to how they responded to the week of practice, because, you know, week one they didn't do that. So, you know, credit to them to, you know, really getting back and grinding and you know, taking it play by play and battle by battle, and we're able to string a few together.
1: LC quarterback Eli Durain had a great game, huge numbers last week. Was that a real focus, or was that just the defense just playing the way you want to play, holding him? He didn't scramble for much of anything tonight.
4: Yeah, I mean, he's an athlete. You know, he's a big playmaker, and he's definitely, you know, a guy that you have to, you know, try to keep in check as much as you possibly can, and you know, he was still able to make some plays. You know, we didn't keep him in check all night, and you know, our guys were able to do just enough when they needed to.
1: Big field goal. You can't forget about that field goal from A.J. Springer. Makes it a three-possession game and changes the way LC has to play.
4: Yeah, you know, credit to him. You know, first year kicking for us, and you know, went out and did what we asked him to do. So, you know, again, credit to all these guys. They all focused on doing their job, and they did it.
1: Well, we're going to get a lot decided in the conference race in the opener next week. We'll follow you over to Bonduelle, but that should be a great game for week three.
4: Yeah, no, it's just going to get tougher from here, and we're going to have to keep battling, and you know, it's going to be a great matchup, and we're looking forward to the battle.
1: Good talk to you again next week.
4: Thank you.
1: Kewaunee head coach Randy Charles in our post-game report tonight. A lot of things well said there, things they had to handle, Nick. I still, like, go back to what I said just before Coach got here. They had answers, and I think now they have answers. Yeah. They had questions, and now they have answers.
5: Yeah, again, feeling much better about yourself going into that crucial Packerland Conference opener against or at Bonduelle. But again, I think we got a lot of questions answered about the defense. They kind of righted the ship there. And I think the offense, like I think you said, it'll be a work in progress at times. You're replacing a couple of key players in Brett Paulson, but not only Brett Paulson, Connor Kilgore, as well as Waylon Delane. I mean, there's a lot of yardage there. And don't forget, Diesel Bosdek also provided a nice target on the outside, and he has had to come into the backfield. So, again, there's going to be question marks when you're replacing that group of players.
1: And let's not forget, because LC did not have Tatum Kluboff tonight, so that changes their weaponry,
5: absolutely,
1: the main target and all that. Everyone goes up, yep, a step, right, as far as it's unfortunate he suffered what appears to be a season-ending injury last week, but I feel like that's fair to mention because that would have been a big play guy for them.
5: He had six catches for 93 yards before getting hurt last week. Again, he was a big cog in that offense. And again, he was the guy that was going to step into the shoes of Mason Trimberger, who was the receiver of the year in the NEC a year ago. So again, now you're looking at the trickle-down effect. And I thought Price played pretty well. They would love to have the throwback, or not the throw, but the playback where he had broken free late in the fourth quarter. Looked like it was going to be a score. That might have changed the complexion of how this game played played out down the stretch, but it went for naught. They could not complete the throw, and Kewaunee goes on to the win.
1: 17-6 final from Donruba's Field, Kewaunee at Bonduelle next week on 93.9 FM. Brewers won tonight 6-1. Cubs lost, what's that, 8 now?
5: The lead is eight in the division
1: as we head towards the end of August. That'll do it for tonight. Thanks for tuning in. Kewaunee 17, Luxembourg Casco 6 for Nick Olson, Chad Michaels. 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Baseball Sunday afternoon, our broadcast. Washington Island at Kohlberg on WDUR. First and 10 LC from the midfield line. Here's Durain, gonna sprint out to his right under pressure, flings it out the flat. Could be picked by Bosdek, it is. One man to beat down the sideline, and he could go. He's to the 20, to the 10. Diesel Bosdek, touchdown. Kewaunee, let's call it 60 yards of the pick six for Diesel Bosdek, and Kewaunee on the board first. First down and 10, Kewaunee. The LC inside the 15-yard line. Bosdek, play action. He's going to sprint to his left. Makes a man miss, picking his way through traffic on his feet to the end zone. Touchdown on the quarterback draw. Diesel Bosdek will give it 14 yards on the Kewaunee touchdown. Now off by a couple of scores. Shotgun Durain from the one-yard line. And he'll give it up inside for Ben Kloss. No indication yet. Now touchdown, Luxembourg Casco. They punch it in for the first time tonight. Junior Ben Kloss from a yard out makes it 17-6 with 4 minutes to play.
6: That'll be 84-52.
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1: 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Next week, we're playing with gray-colored cards. No purchase is necessary. The cards are free, but you must be at least 18 years of age to play. The first winner to completely fill their card and call in is the prime winner. Up to two additional winners then have 10 minutes to call in and claim a prize. Prizes include a $20 certificate from the Piggly Wiggly, a $20 certificate from Jandu Petroleum, and a certificate for a 16-inch pizza from Sonny's Italian Kitchen and Pizzeria. Monday Bingo is brought to you by Dortran, your doorway to mobility.
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WDOR.

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7: 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Anglers, stop at Howie's Tackle and Archery in Sturgeon Bay before you hit the water. They have a wide variety of bait and tackle and other gear for fishing in and around Door County. 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It's an angler and hunter's haven. 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
2: 61 degrees, some clouds here at WDOR, 10 minutes after 5, and it's time for the Bay Lake Fishing Report, which is compiled by Howie's Tackle of Sturgeon Bay. The fishing report brought to you by Husby's Food and Spirits, Bay Marine, Sunny's Pizzeria, and the Bay Lake Fishing Report brought to you by Wisconsin Building Supply. Lance Levine of Howie's Tackle reports right after this.
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4: This is your Door County Fishing Report from Howie's Tackle and Archery in Sturgeon Bay. I'm Lance Levine reporting. Well, the salmon fishing reports have been, I'd say, just okay the past week or so. Definitely not crazy action, but plenty of fish are still being caught. Kind of a mix out there right now. You get a brown trout here and there. You get a coho, some kings mixed in, some rainbows. I think you could probably slide out a little bit deeper if you wanted to burn some gas and probably find some rainbows out in a little deeper water if you really want to do that. But there's still plenty of fish in shallow enough. The kings, or the rainbows, I should say, were quite abundant until the kings showed up way back the start of the season, and everybody kind of forgot about them and just focused on kings. So I think if you did want to chase out a little bit deeper, you could find some rainbows. As for the best baits, right now, still a mix of flasher, flies, and spoons, pretty much a mainstay, but the plug and meat rig bite still pretty darn good if you want to run those. There'll be some fish starting to stage up and cruising around those pier heads and some of that shallow water, so it's generally a good time for shore fishermen and small boat fishermen to get in on some of that action. So keep your eyes open for that and ears open for that to start happening. The perch fishery reports continue to get more and more consistent each and every day, as they should this time of year. The bite really starts to crank up every year around Labor Day, and generally stays pretty hot right up until the ice fishing season. So we have a lot to look forward to there. A few spots to start looking for perch include pretty much all the bays. The bays of Little Sturgeon, Riley's Bay, and Sawyer Harbor, for example, in and along those weed beds. The Sturgeon Bay Shipping Channel and out in front of the marinas is another popular spot. And, of course, along the park shoreline, the Pottawatomie Park shoreline over on the flats can be excellent at times, especially when you can get out there. Sometimes we have a little bit too much wind to get out in that some of that open water area stuff. We also had some really nice reports coming in from some of the deeper water to, or mid-depth to deeper water mud areas down around that, like that Wright's Cove area, Henderson's Point, Wright's Cove, and even down past Shooter's Dock and Bayshore Park area. Fathead minnows, crawler pieces, some leeches, red worms, and of course Helger mites, when they're available, a good bet. And casting with small plastics is extremely effective, very fun way to catch a bunch of fish, especially if those perch are chasing bait around like alewives or minnows. And the walleye bite, well, that's been pretty decent as of late. It's not chaotic like it was, but some really nice reports still coming in pretty much on a daily basis from night fishermen and day fishermen. You can cast for those fish. Desk style jigs work well. Spoons like shiver minnows, or shiver spoons, I should say, and bink spoons.

0: Well, they've been very, very good overall up and down the Door Peninsula, including Washington Island, of course. Shorty tubes, paddle tails, Ned rigs. Senko's very popular. Dark sleeper style baits also. Drop shot style baits like the Berkeley Flatworms, those Z-Man trick shots, and set the hook baits, all very popular. And with the fish chasing bait around a little bit more, especially with some wind around, the spy baits are must-haves, jerk baits and chatter baits, also spinner baits, very popular. And when it slicks out, an extremely fun way, my favorite way to fish when I can actually get out there and fish, topwater fishing, super fun. Even if you just get a few bites during a day, if you get a couple bites on a topwater bait, there's nothing better. And as far as the best depths, you really still need to be mobile. Like I said, they can be as shallow as 3 feet of water, and they can be out to 20 plus feet. So stay mobile, chase around with the wind. The northern pike action, well, that's also starting to ramp up, as it usually does as we approach Labor Day. Concentrate your efforts along some of those deeper weed edges or steeper shoreline drop-offs with some weed mixed in, like in that Sturgeon Bay Ship Channel, Pottawatomie State Park, the deeper flats, and some of the deeper shorelines, Sherwood Point and Henderson's Point, for example. Trolling and or casting with large crankbaits, spoons, spinners, and large plastics, always a good bet. And also, of course, dragging around sucker minnows can be very effective at times. Thanks again to all the local guides, local fishermen, and visiting fishermen that share information with us so we can provide the most accurate and informed report possible. From Howie's Tackle and Archery in Sturgeon Bay, this has been Lance Levine reporting. Be safe, have fun, and good luck fishing, everybody.
1: Thank you very much, Lance. 61 degrees, and we do have a cloudy sky here at WDOR. Forecast for the waters of Lake Michigan and the Bay of Green Bay. Early on this morning, before sunrise, southwest winds at 5 to 10 knots, waves at 2 feet or less, cloudy skies. For today, southwest winds at 10 to 15 knots, waves at 1 to 3 feet, a chance for some showers, especially during the afternoon. Tonight, south winds at 10 to 15 knots, waves at 1 to 3 feet, again, showers possible. And then Sunday, south winds at 10 to 15 knots, backing to the east at 5 to 10 knots, waves at 2 feet or less. Showers and thunderstorms possible throughout the day on Sunday. The Bay Lake Fishing Report is compiled by Howie's Tackle of Sturgeon Bay. It's heard three times a day on WDOR at 5:10 and 6:10 in the mornings and in the afternoons at 4:15. And you can find the Bay Lake Fishing Report anytime online at WDOR.com. Bay Lake Fishing Report brought to you by the Washington Island Ferry Line, Bailey's Harbor Fish Company, the Greystone Castle, and Bay Electronics. 61 with some clouds here at WDOR. Forecast calling for cloudy skies throughout the day today. Showers likely this afternoon with highs in the mid-70s. 17 after 5, time for a quick check of the WDOR scoreboard. And with that, I'm Nick Olson. 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Kewaunee picks up win number one on the season as they beat Luxembourg Casco 17-6 after being shut out in week number one. Diesel Bosdek took things upon himself. He had a defensive touchdown in the opening quarter, and then the quarterback with a 14-yard run in quarter number two. Kewaunee would build a 17-0 lead before the Spartans finally got on the scoreboard with about 4 minutes to play. Mentioned that it was the first win of the season for Kewaunee. They're 1-1, as is Luxembourg Casco. Again, the final last night, Kewaunee over Luxembourg Casco, 17-6. Also in non-conference football last night, Shockton beat Southern Door 34-13, Eagles off to an 0-2 start. Gibraltar evens their record at 1-1 as they beat Oneida Nation 48-22. Also in eight-player football, Valley Christian beat Sevastopol 42-22. Pioneers fall to 1-1. Boys soccer, Sturgeon Bay shut out Prairie School 2-0. Luxembourg Casco over Seymour 3-1. Brewers won their third straight. They beat the Rangers last night 6-1. Three Brewers pitchers combining on a two-hitter. Logan Henderson picks up the win. He went the first seven and is now 9-2. Christian Yelich had three hits, including an RBI double in the first when the Brewers took a 2-0 lead. They would never trail as they improved to 84-51, and they now lead the National League Central by 7 games. It's after the Cubs fell to the Reds yesterday 10-8. Brewers and Rangers play game two of their series this evening. Coverage on 93.9 FM at WDOR beginning at 5:40. First pitch from American Family Field at 6:15. Minor League Baseball last night, South Bend over the Timber Rattlers 10-7. Packers wrapping up the preseason with a record of 2-1. Matt LaFleur wins the LaFleur Bowl as he beats younger brother Mike. Packers 42-38 over the Arizona Cardinals. Kyle McCord, tossing 4 touchdown passes in the victory, Packers would score 15 points.

over the final 3 minutes to pick up the win. Packers must have their 53-man roster set by 5 p.m. Sunday. Door County League playoffs get underway tomorrow. Third-seeded Washington Island at second-seeded Colberg. We'll have it on AM 910 WDOR and WDOR.com. Coverage begins at 1:20, first pitch at 1:30. Other DCL playoff matchup features 4th-seeded Bailey's Harbor at top-seeded and regular season champion Sister Bay. That also begins at 1:30. Just about 20 after 5, currently 61 degrees, and we do have a cloudy sky here at WDOR. Checking the WDOR forecast and our first look at local news, all coming up in 10 minutes at 5:30.

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1: 61 degrees, and we do have a cloudy sky here at 5:30 at WDOR. Cloudy skies today. Showers arriving this afternoon, high in the mid-70s. Southwest winds at 10 to 15. That chance of rain later today at 70%. Radar indicating some scattered showers, possibly over northern Door County already this morning. For tonight, cloudy showers this evening could linger after midnight with a chance for thunderstorms overnight. Temps steady in the mid-60s. South winds at 10 to 15. Rain chance tonight at 70%. Cloudy and humid tomorrow. 50% chance for showers and thunderstorms. Highs in the upper 70s. Winds out of the southeast at 10 to 15. Good morning with the 5:30 edition of Local News on WDOR. I'm Nick Olson. Sturgeon Bay School Board recently passed a resolution calling for an operational referendum question to appear on the November 3rd ballot for voters in the district. They will be asking district voters to approve the exceeding of the state revenue limit by $3.75 million per year for 5 years for non-recurring operational purposes. In preparation for the referendum, the district hired the firm School Perceptions to conduct a community survey regarding a possible referendum. Sturgeon Bay School Superintendent Dan Chernagle details the respondents and their importance.
2: For the survey information, we had 857 respondents. That's a 16.3% response rate, and the statistical margin of error then is kind of plus or minus 3.4%. 50% of our survey respondents were age 65 or older, which is really important because it helps our board get good data since we know how much of our demographic is in that age group, and we know throughout the county that makes sense as well.
1: Full results of the survey can be viewed on the district's website. As Superintendent Chernagle points out, the notable result of how many respondents are generally open to the idea of a referendum.
2: The next slide just asks a general question about potential support for a replacement operational referendum. It ranges from anywhere from 50% to 71% to 87% of people. They're open to a replacement referendum even without knowing the details. What'll be interesting, the percentage of number of people that were open to it went up. So once they saw some of the details and plan, rather than just the general question, it actually increased, which was interesting.
1: In analyzing that data, School Perceptions summarized the information to create a weighted support calculation of an expended response to the proposed operational referendum.
2: What they do is School Perceptions combine all that data into one weighted support calculation and number for the school board. And they say 80% of the score is going to be reflective of the results of our non-parents, non-staff members, and 20% of this weighted support calculation deal in essence with our parents. And they put that all together, they come up with a weighted support response of 60.0%. School Perception says if you put that question on the ballot, that approximately 60% would vote yes.
1: And Superintendent Chernagle wants to remind everyone that there's plenty of referendum information on the district's website. And the community is invited to a first referendum information session that'll be held at the evening of October 7th. The Door County Maritime Museum and Lighthouse Preservation Society holding its annual membership meeting that'll be at the museum Thursday, September 17th. Museum Deputy Director and Development Manager Sam Perlman says that night begins with a reception with light snacks, beer, wine, and soda.
3: We'll have a little reception on the second floor lobby of the museum here in Sturgeon Bay, starting at 4 o'clock with, you know, some light snacks, a little refreshments. And then we will move directly into the membership meeting. That'll be in the captain's quarters, which is our meeting and event space on the second floor of the museum. That provides an opportunity for all of our members to get an update about the museum, what we're going to be doing in the future. And then that's also an opportunity for our membership to vote on the new and renewing board members for the organization.
1: If you are a member and you wish to attend, they do ask that you RSVP.
3: If you are a Door County Maritime Museum member, keep an eye on your email inbox. You should be receiving an email very soon, and that will have the formal invitation as well as an RSVP link. If you have any questions, don't hesitate to call the Maritime Museum. You can ask for the office and get any details or any questions you have answered.
1: Also, if you are a volunteer for the Door County Maritime Museum, they have announced this year's Volunteer Appreciation Dinner. That'll be September 29th, and all museum volunteers should keep an eye on their email inbox for the formal invitation and link to an RSVP. Perhaps you have seen a lot of monarchs in the area recently. Typically in the early fall, when the weather conditions are right, waves of monarch butterflies float across northeast Wisconsin, where they rest and nectar before they continue on their 2,000-mile journey to Mexico. With this in mind, the Friends of Whitefish Dunes State Park will be hosting a monarch-themed nature program. That'll be in the park today from 11 until 2. They will be looking at monarchs and their flight ability, and there will be kite flying with free kites on the beach to help demonstrate the butterfly's means of long-distance travel. The event is free and open to the public, but keep in mind a state park vehicle admission sticker is required to park at Whitefish Dunes State Park. Again, that is today from 11 until 2, beginning in the Nature Center. And again, that's at Whitefish Dunes State Park. Local educator and tech specialist Brett Hansen offering a free presentation at this morning. That's at the Sturgeon Bay Library, and it will help attendees better understand AI, or artificial intelligence. Community Relations Library Assistant Maggie Beam has more details about the presentation and the opportunities for questions.
4: Brett Hansen, a Door County educator of 26 years, has explored and integrated AI into his work teaching teenagers and adults to use AI intelligently, ethically, and creatively over the last 3 years. Through simplifying AI, he will help make sense of AI tools without the jargon or the overwhelming hype. After a short, friendly AI overview, participants will have time to ask questions and have discussions.
1: That program, titled Simplifying AI, begins at 10 this morning at the Sturgeon Bay Library. For more information, call 920-743-6578. Earlier this summer, Sturgeon Bay's Harmony by the Bay concert series had some of their concerts canceled due to stormy weather. Wednesday was supposed to be the last scheduled concert of the summer. However, they have announced some makeup concerts to be held for those previous performers. This coming Wednesday, September 2nd, will be the Dave Steffens Band. And the following Wednesday, September 9th, will be the hard rock group Annex. With the sun setting a bit earlier these days, the free concerts will begin a little earlier, running from 6 until 8 at Martin Park in Sturgeon Bay. Again, there's two more weeks of free concerts at Martin Park as the Harmony by the Bay concert series in Sturgeon Bay has been extended. During this week's Animal Chat with Door County Humane Society media specialist Corey Vars, he shared some helpful advice for cat owners regarding overstimulation. Vars says when cats play, they are acting on their natural hunting instincts to pounce, chase, and catch various toys. Sometimes the instincts can be bothersome if they are directed at you and not the toys. This is categorized as overstimulation, and Vars says the first step to recognizing that is knowing the signs.
5: If your cat's tails or ears go back into their head, it's best to wait until they cool off before you can start playing with them again. One great way for them to cool off is by throwing a toy or allowing your cat to chase and hunt that instead. The best way to prevent your cat from becoming overstimulated is by playing with them on a regular basis. Using wand toys is a great way to help them burn off excess energy while keeping you a safe distance away from their teeth and claws. You can also try giving your cats toys that they can play with on their own, such as spring toys or stuffed mice.
1: Vars added that another way you can keep your cat from being overstimulated is by providing them with a new playmate.
5: Cats are social creatures and love to hang out with another member of the family just to play with. Just remember, if your cat does become overstimulated, it's important not to punish your cat verbally or physically. It can actually really worsen your relationship with your cat and could cause their behavior to get worse.
1: For more helpful information and advice regarding cats and pet owners in general, you can visit wihumane.org/resources. We have these funeral notices on this Saturday morning, beginning with Julia Rose Cotiza, 98, of Kewanee. She passed away August 18th. A visitation will be held today from 10:30 until 12:30 at Holy Rosary Catholic Church in Kewanee. Mass of Christian burial at 1. A private family burial will follow in the church cemetery. That for Julia Rose Cotiza, 98, of Kewanee. Donna Steller, 86, of Sister Bay, passed away August 21st. Her life will be honored with a mass of Christian burial September 8th at 11 a.m. at Stella Maris Parish Sister Bay site. Visitation on the 8th of September will run from 10 until 10:45. Burial will be in St. Rosalia Cemetery in Sister Bay, that in the passing of Donna Steller, 86, of Sister Bay. Gary Allen, 83, of Sturgeon Bay, passed away August 24th. A memorial mass is at 11 this morning at Corpus Christi Church for Gary Allen, 83, of Sturgeon Bay. K.I. Nemitz, 82, of Algoma, passed away August 25th. Family and friends may gather at the Shinnerly Funeral Home in Algoma on Wednesday from 4 until 6 p.m. Visitation will then be held at the Kewanee Community Congregational Church. That'll be Thursday of next week from 9 until the time of service at 11. Burial will be at Riverview Cemetery. That'll be followed by a light lunch held back at the church. That is in the passing of K.I. Nemitz, 82, of Algoma. And Joseph Alvin Perard, 67, of Sturgeon Bay, passed away August 26th. Memorial service, September 11th at 2 p.m. at Hune's Funeral Home. Friends may call at the funeral home on September 11th from noon until the time of service at 2. Burial will be at St. Joseph Catholic Cemetery for Joseph Alvin Perard, 67, of Sturgeon Bay. 61 degrees, and we do have a cloudy sky here at WDOR. At 5 this morning, the National Weather Service office in Green Bay had reported 65 degrees under a cloudy sky in Ephraim, 68 and cloudy on Washington Island. Radar had indicated some scattered showers over at northern Door County this morning. Some of the other readings locally, Luxembourg at 60 degrees, Peshtigo across the bay also at 60, Manitowoc 62, and a partly cloudy sky. Conditions that throughout north central, northeast, and central Wisconsin, partly to mostly cloudy skies being found. Temperatures pretty uniform, talking mid to upper 50s with some low to mid 60s. From the Fox Valley to the lakeshore. Looking for the warm spot, Washington Island in at 68 degrees as of 5 a.m. And the cool spot looks as if it is Eagle River reporting 56 degrees. Wapaka also reporting 56 degrees, as did Wautoma earlier this hour. Early on this morning, some clouds, temps steady. Talking mid-60s, southwest winds at 5 to 10. Cloudy today, showers arriving this afternoon. Highs in the mid-70s. Southwest winds at 10 to 15. That chance of rain today at 70%. With the 5:30 edition of local news on this Saturday morning, this is Ben Nicholson reporting.
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0: Currently here at WDOR, we have 61 degrees under a cloudy sky. There is a chance, and a slight chance at that, for non-severe thunderstorms later today. There's also the risk for rip currents at beaches along Lake Michigan. That'll be later tonight. Do have a chance for some storms at times Sunday through Wednesday of next week. Still too early to determine if any of those storms could be on the severe side. And again, the risk of rip currents at beaches along Lake Michigan. Not only later tonight, but also that'll be Sunday through Sunday evening. WDOR forecast calling for cloudy skies today. Showers arriving this afternoon. That chance of rain at 70%. Highs will be in the mid-70s. 61, and we do have a cloudy sky here at WDOR. 9 minutes until the top of the hour, 6 o'clock. 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Kewaunee beat Luxembourg Casco 17-6. Here are the highlights.
1: First and 10 LC from the midfield line. Here's Durain, going to sprint out to his right under pressure. Flings it out in the flat. Could be picked by Bostek. It is. One man to beat down the sideline, and he could go. He's to the 20, to the 10. Diesel Bostek, touchdown. Kewaunee, let's call it 60 yards of the pick six for Diesel Bostek, and Kewaunee on the board first. First down and 10, Kewaunee. LC inside the 15-yard line. Bostek, play action. He's going to sprint to his left. Makes a man miss, picking his way through traffic on his feet to the end zone. Touchdown on the quarterback draw. Diesel Bostek will give it 14 yards on the Kewaunee touchdown. Now off by a couple of scores. Shotgun Durain from the 1 yard line. And he'll give it up inside for Ben Kloss. No indication yet. Now touchdown, Luxembourg Casco. They punch it in for the first time tonight. Junior Ben Kloss from a yard out makes it 17-6 with 4 minutes to play.
0: And that's how that one would end last night. Kewaunee beating Luxembourg Casco 17-6. Both the Storm and the Spartans are now 1-1 this season.
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1: From ABC News, I'm Chuck Sievertson. Officials report rescue crews are finding survivors in areas buried by catastrophic flash floods along the border between Nepal and China. Some Americans have been caught up in the rolling walls of mud, water, and debris. Nepali and Chinese officials report over 600 dead, thousands missing. ABC's Britt Clinett in Kathmandu.
2: Everyone's seeking.
3: We're hearing incredible stories of survival.
2: You're all scared.
3: American Anjana Raja from Northern California.
2: It just came like a roar.
3: Remembering the moment she and her husband were inside one of those buses waiting at the border checkpoint.
2: It sucked a bunch of buses, SUVs, people, the base camp, everything, took it in, turned it all upside down and dumped it into the
3: when the glacier collapsed.
1: At least 27 people have been killed following a Russian attack near the Ukrainian capital of Kyiv, say local officials. At least 50 residential buildings damaged. Jury deliberations in the Lindsay Clancy trial in Plymouth, Massachusetts are suspended for the weekend. Her defense says she was suffering from postpartum psychosis. Prosecutors say she knew what she was doing when she killed her three children. Defense attorney Kevin Reddington.
4: I'm never confident. I don't know what a jury's going to do, so I'm not going to say, oh, yeah, I'm confident. No, I have no idea. They work hard. It's been a long trial, and I have faith in the jury system.
5: How is Lindsay feeling going into the weekend?
4: Nervous, scared, beat down as usual.
1: Virginia removing Confederate statues from Capitol Square, a public park, and civic campus in Richmond. Democratic State Senator Mike Jones says the process of removing the statues began around 2018.
6: That doesn't match up with who we are and where we are in this season and where I hope we're going as a country and a commonwealth.
1: Statues of Confederate General Stonewall Jackson, Confederate General Governor William Smith, and Confederate Dr. Hunter Holmes McGuire will be relocated to historic battlefield sites with the historical context. You're listening to ABC News.
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1: The leader of the Seneca Nation in New York criticizing President Trump's decision to rename Lake Ontario Lake America, Jake Conrad Seneca.
11: Because he's having a disagreement with Canada over his tariffs and things like that. You know, these shoot-from-the-hip reactions, you know, they're not something you expect from the President of the United States.
1: The Seneca leader says the change violates a more than 225-year-old treaty and shows blatant disrespect for the indigenous people who named the lake. 2 days after the Southeastern Conference passed a rule barring players from returning to college teams from the pros, a Texas judge put that rule on hold in a case involving more than 40 players. Former Ecuadorian President Len Moreno has been sentenced to 5 years in prison. He was found guilty of accepting bribes from a Chinese company for helping secure a contract to build a hydroelectric plant. What's safer, smoking marijuana or eating stuff laced with it? ABC News medical correspondent Dr. Darian Sutton.
12: With combustible marijuana, there's the risk of inhaled irritants. It's the marijuana that you smoke. And then with edibles, there's a risk of potency. For example, certain edibles can be highly potent. That can lead to severe and intense effects. That can lead to hallucinations, nausea, vomiting. Also, edibles can be delayed effect and longer lasting and unpredictable overall. And so they have their separate risks. But in terms of understanding which is more risky, the jury is still out on that.
1: Our Dr. Darian Sutton, Chuck Sievertson, ABC News.
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14: 5 minutes after 6, we're at 60 degrees with a mostly cloudy sky here at WDOR. Check out the forecast up next. 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
14: Cloudy skies expected today. Showers arriving this afternoon. That chance at 70%. Highs in the mid-70s. Winds out of the southwest at 10 to 15. Showers this evening could linger after midnight with a chance for some thunderstorms overnight as well. Temps steady tonight in the mid-60s. South winds at 10 to 15. Rain chance tonight at 70%. Cloudy and humid tomorrow. Chance for some showers and thunderstorms. Chance of rain Sunday right now at 50%. Highs in the upper 70s. South winds at 10 to 15. Cloudy tomorrow night. Still could have some showers. Temps steady in the upper 60s. East winds at 5 to 10. Partly sunny and humid Monday. Some lingering showers early. Highs in the lower 80s Monday. Cloudy and muggy. A chance for showers Monday night. Partly sunny and humid Tuesday. Warm with highs in the middle 80s. Some of the readings at 5 after 6, 64 in Sister Bay, 59 in Kewaunee, Manitowoc at 60 degrees and 60 and cloudy here at WDOR. 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Always the lowest gas prices in the area and a variety of hot and cold foods and beverages. 7 after 6, time for ABC Sports.
17: I'm Jim Bass. We'll get it started in the Bronx, where runs were hard to come by for Boston and New York.
18: Blackburn surveys, comes to the player's pitch, swing on, fly ball. Straight away, shallow left field. Here's Bellinger coming in. Here's the throw. They got a chance. There it is. He got him. Cody Bellinger does it again.
17: As heard on WFAN, Cody Bellinger cuts down a run at the plate. Paul Goldschmidt went deep. Cam Schlittler terrific on the mound. Yanks 1-0 over the Red Sox. They're 3 up for the top wild card in the American League. Derek Skubal back in Detroit as a member of the Dodgers. 6 innings, struck out 7 in 1-run ball. Freddie Freeman, the game-winning knock in the 8th as LA's a 2-1 winner. Yandy Diaz, Cedric Mullins each went deep. Drove in a pair. Rays 5 in the 4th on their way to a 9-4 win over the Padres. Michael Harris drove in 3 with a pair of hits, including a home run. The Braves win their 5th straight, 6-4 over the Rockies. Stay 1 game back of LA for 2nd in the National League. And the Phillies get drama in the 9th.
19: 3-1 Angels. Bases loaded. 2 down. Peralta's 1-1. Swing and a drive. Center field. Deep. Trout at the wall. It's gone! It's a grand slam! Edmundo Sosa with a pinch hit slam has given the Phillies a 5-3 lead.
17: How about that? Sports Radio 94 WIP. Edmundo Sosa has a pinch hitter, first career granny with 2 outs in the 9th. Phillies 5-4 over the Angels. Logan Henderson won a hit over 7. Jake Bowers reaches base 5 times. Brewers beat the Rangers 6-1. 84th win. They're a season best 8 games up on the Cubs for the top spot in the NL Central. And from the WNBA, Caitlin Clark, Kelsey Mitchell, each with 34. Fever passed the Sun 111-94. Asia Wilson 27, and the Aces win over the Temple.
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14: 60 and cloudy at WDOR. It's just about 11 after 6. Time again for the Bay Lake Fishing Report. That's compiled by Howie's Tackle of Sturgeon Bay. 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Lance Levine of Howie's Tackle reports right after this.
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23: This is your Door County Fishing Report from Howie's Tackle and Archery in Sturgeon Bay. I'm Lance Levine reporting. Well, the salmon fishing reports have been, I'd say, just okay the past week or so. Definitely not crazy action, but plenty of fish are still being caught. Kind of a mix out there right now. You get a brown trout here and there. You get a coho, some kings mixed in, some rainbows. I think you could probably slide out a little bit deeper if you wanted to burn some gas and probably find some rainbows out in a little deeper water if you really want to do that. But there's still plenty of fish in shallow enough. The kings, or the rainbows, I should say, were quite abundant until the kings showed up way back in the start of the season, and everybody kind of forgot about them and just focused on kings. So I think if you did want to chase out a little bit deeper, you could find some rainbows. As for the best baits, right now, still a mix of flasher, flies, and spoons, pretty much a mainstay. But the plug and meat rig bites, still pretty darn good if you want to run those. There'll be some fish starting to stage up and cruising around those pier heads and some of that shallow water, so it's generally a good time for shore fishermen and small boat fishermen to get in on some of that action. So keep your eyes open for that and ears open for that to start happening. The perch fishery reports continue to get more and more consistent each and every day, as they should this time of year. The bite really starts to crank up every year around Labor Day, and generally stays pretty hot right up until the ice fishing season. So we have a lot to look forward to there. A few spots to start looking for perch include pretty much all the bays. The bays of Little Sturgeon, Riley's Bay, and Sawyer Harbor, for example, in and along those weed beds. The Sturgeon Bay Shipping Channel and out in front of the marinas is another popular spot. And, of course, along the park shoreline, the Pottawatomie Park shoreline over on the flats can be excellent at times, especially when you can get out there. Sometimes we have a little bit too much wind to get out in that some of that open water area stuff. We also had some really nice reports coming in from some of the deeper water to, or mid-depth to deeper water mud areas down around that, like that Wright's Cove area, Henderson's Point, Wright's Cove, and even down past Shooter's Dock and Bayshore Park area. Fathead minnows, crawler pieces, some leeches, red worms, and of course Helger mites, when they're available, a good bet. And casting with small plastics is extremely effective, very fun way to catch a bunch of fish, especially if those perch are chasing bait around like alewives or minnows. And the walleye bite, well, that's been pretty decent as of late. It's not chaotic like it was, but some really nice reports still coming in pretty much on a daily basis from night fishermen and day fishermen. You can cast for those fish. Desk style jigs work well. Spoons like shiver minnows, or shiver spoons, I should say, and bink spoons, shiver minnows and or wrap jigs. Alabama rigs, super popular, very effective for those walleyes.

0: The bass fishing reports, well, they've been very, very good overall up and down the Door Peninsula, including Washington Island, of course. Shorty tubes, paddle tails, Ned rigs, Senko's very popular, dark sleeper style baits, also drop shot style baits like the Berkeley flatworms, those Z-Man trick shots, and set the hook baits, all very popular. And with the fish chasing bait around a little bit more, especially with some wind around, the spy baits are must haves, jerk baits and chatter baits, also spinner baits, very popular. And when it slicks out, an extremely fun way, my favorite way to fish when I can actually get out there and fish, topwater fishing. Super fun. Even if you just get a few bites during a day, if you get a couple bites on a topwater bait, there's nothing better. And as far as the best depths, you really still need to be mobile, like I said. They can be as shallow as 3 feet of water, and they can be out to 20+ feet. So stay mobile, chase around with the wind. The northern pike action, well, that's also starting to ramp up, as it usually does as we approach Labor Day. Concentrate your efforts along some of those deeper weed edges or steeper shoreline drop-offs. With some weed mixed in, like in that Sturgeon Bay Ship Channel, Pottawatomie State Park, the deeper flats, and some of the deeper shorelines, Sherwood Point and Henderson's Point, for example. Trolling and or casting with large crankbaits, spoons, spinners, and large plastics, always a good bet. And also, of course, dragging around sucker minnows can be very effective at times. Thanks again to all the local guides, local fishermen, and visiting fishermen that share information with us so we can provide the most accurate and informed report possible. From Howie's Tackle and Archery in Sturgeon Bay, this has been Lance Levine reporting. Be safe, have fun, and good luck fishing, everybody.
1: Thank you very much, Lance. And a quick reminder, be sure to stop in and see Lance at Howie's Tackle. Talk to him about how you can help some youth that are interested in getting into fishing. They can help some of the youngsters with some equipment. Be sure to stop into Howie's and chat with Lance Levine about that program that they've been running all summer long. It's an outstanding idea. The Bay Lake Fishing Report is compiled by Howie's Tackle of Sturgeon Bay. Heard three times a day on WDOR at 5:10 and 6:10 in the mornings and in the afternoons at 4:15. And you can find the Bay Lake Fishing Report anytime online simply by visiting WDOR.com. Bay Lake Fishing Report brought to you this morning by the Washington Island Ferry Line, Bailey's Harbor Fish Company, the Greystone Castle, and the Bay Lake Fishing Report brought to you by Bay Electronics.
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8: From ABC News, Wall Street Weekend. The Federal Reserve signaling it may raise interest rates again next month as inflation remains stubbornly high. Fed Chair Kevin Warsh telling the annual economic conference at Jackson Hole that policymakers need to keep fighting inflation, investors now putting the odds of a September rate hike at more than 50%. The warning comes as the government's latest inflation report shows consumer prices rising 3.7% over the past year. Meanwhile, the artificial intelligence boom is continuing to power the technology sector. NVIDIA reporting more than $96 billion in quarterly revenue, up more than 100% from a year ago. But consumers are becoming less confident. The Conference Board reporting its consumer confidence index falling to an 8-month low, with Americans increasingly worried about jobs and inflation. And the trade fight with Canada is escalating, with the U.S. imposing

0: imposing new 50% tariffs on billions of dollars of Canadian goods. Dave Packer, ABC News.
1: 60 degrees, and we do have some cloud cover here at WDOR. Cloudy today, showers likely this afternoon, highs in the mid-70s. 20 after 6, we're 10 minutes out from our next check of local news coming up on the 6:30 edition of Local News here on WDOR. We'll have these stories for you. Sturgeon Bay School Board recently passing a resolution regarding a referendum this coming November. We'll have more details on that here from Sturgeon Bay Superintendent Dan Chernogle. Harmony by the Bay concert series was set to wrap up this past Wednesday. It's now been extended a couple more weeks. They have some makeup shows to get to due to some wet weather from earlier this summer. Sturgeon Bay Harvest Fest and Street Art Auction set for the middle of September. Give you the date. Coming up on the 6:30 edition of Local News, there is a presentation regarding artificial intelligence at the Sturgeon Bay Library. Later this morning, Whitefish Dune State Park has a butterfly program today. Those stories and others coming up in about 9 minutes on the 6:30 edition of Local News here on WDOR.
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1: 60 degrees with some cloud cover here at WDOR. Cloudy today. Showers arriving this afternoon with highs in the mid-70s. Good morning with the 6:30 edition of Local News on WDOR. I'm Nick Olson. We'll begin with the Sturgeon Bay School Board, which recently passed a resolution calling for an operational referendum question to appear on the November 3rd ballot for voters in the district. The district will be asking voters to approve the exceeding of the state revenue limit by $3.75 million per year for the next 5 years for non-recurring operational purposes. In preparation for the referendum, the district hired the firm School Perceptions to conduct a community survey regarding the possible referendum. Sturgeon Bay School Superintendent Dan Chernogle.
3: For the survey information, we had 857 respondents. That's a 16.3% response rate, and the statistical margin of error then is kind of plus or minus 3.4%. 50% of our survey respondents were age 65 or older, which is really important because it helps our board get good data since we know how much of our demographic is in that age group, and we know throughout the county that makes sense as well.
1: Full results of the survey can be viewed on the district's website. Superintendent Chernogle points out the notable result of how many respondents are generally open to the idea of a referendum.
3: The next slide just asks a general question about potential support for a replacement operational referendum. It ranges from anywhere from 50% to 71% to 87% of people. They're open to a replacement referendum even without knowing the details. What'll be interesting, the percentage of number of people that were open to it went up. So once they saw some of the details and plan, rather than just the general question, it actually increased, which was interesting.
1: In analyzing that data, School Perceptions summarized the information to create a weighted support calculation of an expected response to that proposed operational referendum.
3: What they do is School Perceptions combine all that data into one weighted support calculation and number for the school board. They say 80% of the score is going to be reflective of the results of our non-parents, non-staff members, and 20% of this weighted support calculation deal, in essence, with our parents. And they put that all together, they come up with a weighted support response of 60.0%. School Perception says if you put that question on the ballot, that approximately 60% would vote yes.
1: And Superintendent Chernogle wants to remind everyone that there is plenty of referendum information found on the district's website. The community is invited to a first referendum information session that'll be held the evening of October 7th. Earlier this summer, Sturgeon Bay's Harmony by the Bay concert series had some of the shows canceled due to some rainy weather. This Wednesday was expected to be the final scheduled concert of the summer, but they have now announced some makeup dates to be held for those previous performers whose shows were rained out. This coming Wednesday, September 2nd, will be the Dave Steffens Band. The following Wednesday, September 9th, will be the hard rock group Annex. With the sun setting a bit earlier these days, the free concerts will be a little earlier, running from 6 until 8. That's at Martin Park in Sturgeon Bay. Again, the Harmony by the Bay concert series here in Sturgeon Bay has been extended for the next two Wednesdays. Apparently easy for me to say. And Destination Sturgeon Bay, again, hosting Sturgeon Bay's Harvest Fest and Street Art Auction. That'll be the weekend of September 19th. That begins that Friday evening with a street art artist reception at the Door County Granary. Free Ferris wheel rides will be on the West Waterfront at an Old Bolts Car Club cruise-in meet and greet at the Lodge at Latham Smith. Saturday, 3rd Avenue will be closed to motor vehicle traffic from Michigan to Jefferson Streets for a full day of activities. There will be the car show from Michigan to Quincy Streets, a craft fair, food vendors, in-store specials, live music, and the Sturgeon Bay Farmers Market will run from 8 until noon. There will be kids' activities and antique tractors at Martin Park. The Oktoberfest events will be on 3rd Avenue at Starboard Brewing Company, with the mayor tapping the firkin at noon. On the West Waterfront will be food trucks and live 80s rock music starting at noon, and the polka band will play from 2:30 until 5:30. The Set Sail Sturgeon Bay Street Art Project online auction will also be held, with the works displayed along the West Waterfront. For more information, you can visit sturgeonbay.net. Again, Destination Sturgeon Bay hosting the Sturgeon Bay Harvest Fest and Street Art Auction the weekend of September 19th. Local educator and tech specialist Brett Hansen offering a free presentation this morning that'll be at the Sturgeon Bay Library. It will help attendees better understand AI or artificial intelligence. Community Relations Library Assistant Maggie Beam tells us more about the presentation.
4: Brett Hansen, a Door County educator of 26 years, has explored and integrated AI into his work teaching teenagers and adults to use AI intelligently, ethically, and creatively over the last 3 years. Through simplifying AI, he will help make sense of AI tools without the jargon or the overwhelming hype. After a short, friendly AI overview, participants will have time to ask questions and have discussions.
1: The program Simplifying AI begins at 10 this morning at the Sturgeon Bay Library. For more information, you can call 920-743-6578. Perhaps you've noticed a lot of monarchs in the area recently. Typically in the early fall, when the weather conditions are right, waves of the butterflies float across northeast Wisconsin, where they rest in nectar before they continue on their 2,000-mile journey to Mexico. With this in mind, the Friends of Whitefish Dunes State Park will be hosting a monarch-themed nature program that's this morning from 11 until 2. They'll be looking at monarchs and their flight ability, and there will be kite flying with free kites on the beach. That'll be to help demonstrate the butterfly's means of long-distance travel. This free event is open to the public, but keep in mind a state park's vehicle admission sticker is required. Again, that's at Whitefish Dunes State Park, that program regarding monarch butterflies running from 11 until 2, and it'll begin at the Nature Center. Sunshine Resources of Door County is seeking to hire energetic and compassionate individuals for their youth after-school program and also for their Sunshine Bridges Alternative Placement Program. Human Resources Manager Diana Federer informs WDOR that the positions offer competitive pay and you can make a positive impact in the lives of area youth while helping children build confidence, independence, and life skills. If you live in the area and you are dependable, creative, patient, and ready to bring positive energy to work, you can apply by visiting sunshineresources.org/careers. The Door County Maritime Museum and Lighthouse Preservation Society holding its annual membership meeting. That'll be at the museum September 17th. Museum Deputy Director and Development Manager Sam Perlman says that begins with a reception with light snacks, beer, wine, and soda.
5: We'll have a little reception on the second floor lobby of the museum here in Sturgeon Bay, starting at 4 o'clock with, you know, some light snacks, a little refreshments, and then we will move directly into the membership meeting. That'll be in the captain's quarters, which is our meeting and event space on the second floor of the museum. That provides an opportunity for all of our members to get an update about the museum, what we're going to be doing in the future, and then that's also an opportunity for our membership to vote on the new and renewing board members for the organization.
1: If you are a member and you wish to attend, they do ask that you RSVP.
5: If you are a Door County Maritime Museum member, keep an eye on your email inbox. You should be receiving an email very soon, and that will have the formal invitation as well as an RSVP link. If you have any questions, don't hesitate to call the Maritime Museum. You can ask for the office and get any details or any questions you have answered.
1: Also, if you are a volunteer for the Door County Maritime Museum, they have announced that this year's Appreciation Dinner for Volunteers will be September 29th. All museum volunteers should keep an eye out for an email for the formal invitation and RSVP link. This week's WDOR birthday winner is Sailor Farron. Sailor receives a gift certificate for a free dine-in 16-inch thin crust pizza and a personal-sized birthday cake. That's all courtesy of Sonny's Italian Kitchen and Pizzeria of Sturgeon Bay. 60 degrees with a mostly cloudy sky currently at WDOR. 20 minutes until the top of the hour, 7 o'clock. We'll wrap up the 6:30 edition of Local News with funeral notices after this.
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1: We have these funeral notices on this Saturday morning, beginning with Donna Steller, 86, of Sister Bay. She passed away August 21st. Her life will be honored with a massive Christian burial September 8th at 11 a.m. at Stella Maris Parish Sister Bay site. Visitation will be from 10 until 10:45 that morning, the morning of September 8th. Burial in St. Rosalia Cemetery in Sister Bay, that in the death of Donna Steller, 86, of Sister Bay. Gary Allen, 83, of Sturgeon Bay, passed away August 24th. A memorial mass will be celebrated at 11 this morning at Corpus Christi Church for Gary Allen, 83, of Sturgeon Bay. And Joseph Alvin Perard, 67, of Sturgeon Bay, passed away August 26th. Memorial service will be at 2 September 11th at Hewn's Funeral Home. Friends may call at the funeral home September 11th from noon until the time of service at 2 p.m. Burial at St. Joseph Catholic Cemetery for Joseph Alvin Perard, 67, of Sturgeon Bay. The 6:30 edition of Local News brought to you this morning by Schmitz Insurance, LLC, 7153 Highway 4257. That is southwest of Sturgeon Bay. 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
1: 60 degrees, and we do have some cloud cover here at WDOR earlier this hour. National Weather Service office in Green Bay had reported 64 degrees and a cloudy sky in Kewaunee, 60 in Manitowoc. Forecast for the southern portion of the listening area, Kewaunee County in particular, cloudy skies today. Showers arriving this afternoon, a chance of rain at 70%, highs in the mid-70s, southwest winds at 10 to 15. Showers likely, a slight chance for thunderstorms this evening, and then some rain and a chance for thunderstorms after midnight. Temps steady tonight in the mid-60s, south winds at 5 to 10, rain chance tonight at 60%, cloudy and humid Sunday. Again, a chance for showers and thunderstorms, highs in the upper 70s, south winds tomorrow at 5 to 10, a chance of rain at 50%. 16 minutes until the top of the hour, 7 o'clock. Up next on this Saturday morning, it's Kewaunee County News.
7: With Kewaunee County News on WDOR, I'm Danny Allen. The Luxembourg Police Department and the Luxembourg Community Fire Department have both received grants from the Wisconsin Public Service Foundation as part of its Rewarding Responders program. The Luxembourg Police Department is using that grant to purchase new protective vests for its officers, and the fire department is using the grant to purchase a new automated external defibrillator. The Rewarding Responders grant program has awarded more than $750,000 since its inception in 2014. Algoma Fire and Rescue responded to a fire call Thursday morning at 11:30 to a home on Cherry Tree Road in the town of Anapee. The Algoma Fire Department upgraded the call for mutual aid from Kewaunee, Casco, and the Southern Door Fire Departments. While en route, dispatch reported that the fire was on the exterior of the home and that the homeowner believed they had put the fire out. The first units on scene assessed the home, evaluating for fire extension in the attic, which was discovered. The remaining fire in the attic space was quickly extinguished and the home was ventilated. There were no injuries and crews cleared the scene by 1:30. The Kewaunee County Sheriff's Department and Wisconsin Public Service also assisted at the scene. During this call, there was a secondary EMS call that was handled by Algoma Rescue. The city of Algoma has moved to the next phase of the traffic pattern change at the intersection of Feld Street and Miller Street. The temporary four-way stop has been removed. Miller Street is now the only street with stop signs at that intersection. Traffic traveling on Feld Street no longer required to stop. Use extra caution when traveling through that area, especially during the transition. Be alert for the change in traffic control and watch for other drivers who may still be adjusting to that new traffic pattern. If you're looking for something to do Sunday, St. Mary's Parish of Algoma is holding its first church picnic. That will be Sunday afternoon. They'll start the day with Mass. The picnic itself runs from 11 to 5. There is raffles, there's food, beverages, kids' activities in bouncy houses, and live music. The band Spice will be playing from noon until 4. It's all happening at St. Mary's Parish in Algoma at the top of the hill, 118 Church Street. And the Music in the Park schedule continues in Kewaunee with the music of Bazooka Joe Sunday evening. That plays from 5 until 7:30 at Harbor Park, corner of Milwaukee and Harrison Streets in Kewaunee. Now these funeral announcements. Julia Rose Cotiza, 98 years old of Kewaunee, passed away peacefully August 18th. She was born August 18th to the late Joseph and Josephine Fiala, graduated from Kewaunee High School in 1946, and married Joe Cotiza June 17th of 1950. He preceded her in death June 6th of 2015. Visitation will take place from 10:30 until 12:30 on Saturday, today, at Holy Rosary Catholic Church in Kewaunee, Mass of Christian Burial, 1 o'clock this afternoon. Deacon Chuck and Monsignor Jim Dillenberg officiating. A private family burial will follow at the church cemetery for Julia Rose Cotiza, 98, of Kewaunee. K.I. Nemitz, 82 years old of Algoma, passed away on Monday in Algoma after a battle with pancreatic cancer with family at her side. She was born May 28th of 1944 in Green Bay to Roy and Irene Koss. Kay graduated from Algoma High School in 1962, then from the University of Stout with a master's degree in home economics. She married Eugene Nemitz July 22nd of 1967 at St. Paul's Lutheran Church in Algoma. She was a teacher for over 50 years, both as a full-time and substitute teacher at many local schools. Family and friends may gather at Schinderle Funeral Home in Algoma on Wednesday from 4 until 6 p.m. They also may gather at the Kewaunee Community Congregational Church, Center Street in Kewaunee, Thursday, September 3rd, from 9 until the time of services at 11 a.m., burial at the Riverview Cemetery, followed by a light lunch back at the church in memory of Kay Nemitz, 82, of Algoma. That is Kewaunee County News on WDOR. I'm Danny Allen.
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1: From ABC News, I'm Chuck Sievertson. Rescue crews are finding survivors in areas buried by floods along the border between Nepal and China. Some are Americans. Chinese and Nepali officials report over 600 dead, thousands missing. ABC's Britt Clennett in Kathmandu.
2: We traveled to Bidur, one of the hardest hit villages. Search and rescue teams using bulldozers to scoop through the rubble in the hope of finding survivors. The mud and now rain making the rescue efforts even harder. Soldiers carrying 350 people trapped inside this mud-filled hydroelectric dam tunnel to safety. As contact is made with the worst-hit areas, the number reported missing is skyrocketing. That includes at least 90 American citizens.
1: The disaster caused by the collapse of a glacier holding back a lake. Total deaths in a Russian attack near the Ukrainian capital Kyiv are at least 37, say local officials. Jury deliberations in the Lindsay Clancy trial in Plymouth, Mass. Suspended for the weekend. Accused of killing her three children, the defense blames postpartum psychosis. In Plymouth, ABC's Deborah Roberts.
3: Passionate voices have surfaced outside this courthouse, some reminding us to remember the young victims, others calling attention to postpartum mental illness. As one advocate told me today, a painful, dark subject has been brought into the light.
1: 6 months after President Trump said the Iran war would wrap up in a few weeks, gasoline.
4: The average price of a gallon, now $4.06, up $1.12 since the U.S. attacked Iran. All contributing to stubborn inflation, which the new chairman of the Federal Reserve flagged as a chief concern.
5: So the Fed's predominant focus right now should be on prices.
4: Kevin Warsh saying if inflation doesn't ease up soon, the central bank would have, quote, work to do, hinting at a possible interest rate hike to come.
1: ABC News Chief White House Correspondent Mary Bruce, you're listening to ABC News.
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1: Fraud charges against a man who allegedly pretended to be a former NFL player and another man accused of pretending to be his banker. ABC's Jacqueline Lee.
10: 35-year-old Dejon Love and 18-year-old Taylor Chan charged with conspiracy to commit wire fraud after allegedly defrauding more than two dozen women out of $1.3 million. Now, court documents say in February of 2022, Love would meet women through dating apps, and the two, they would gain the trust of these women, according to officials, and then allegedly take their money to so-called invest it.
1: Risks as the use of marijuana is rising. ABC News medical correspondent Dr. Darian Sutton.
11: Legal use and acceptable use or acceptance and common use doesn't mean risk-free. And so marijuana does come with risks. There are short-term risks that are associated with, for example, changes in judgment, mood, coordination. That can lead to your increased risk of traumatic accidents. There's also long-term risk. We know that cannabis increases our heart rate and our blood pressure. That can increase our risk of cardiovascular disease, increasing our risk of heart attacks and strokes. There's also a mental health factor here, increasing risk of anxiety, paranoia, panic, and then there's a dependence and addiction risk.
1: A former White House teleprompter operator accused of using inside knowledge to make bets on the prediction market, Cauchy, has been ordered to turn over more than $100,000 in profits and pay a $65,000 fine, all as part of a settlement with federal officials. Bets were allegedly made on what President Trump would say. Chuck Sievertson, ABC News.
12: 2 hours ago, Kyle arrived at the bar.
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14: 5 minutes after 7, we're at 61 degrees. We do have a partly cloudy sky here at WDOR. Some breaks in that cloud cover. Looks as if cloudy sky is being found up at the ferry dock on Washington Island, Northport Pier. Pretty much a mostly cloudy sky there as well. And again, you can find that information with ferry.com. They have the ferry dock cameras up at wisferry.com. 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
14: WDOR forecast calling for a mostly cloudy sky throughout the day today. Showers likely this afternoon. Highs in the mid-70s. Southwest winds at 10 to 15. Chance of rain later today at 70%. Cloudy showers likely this evening. Some of that rain could linger after midnight. There's a slight chance for overnight thunderstorms as well. Temps tonight in the mid-60s. South winds at 10 to 15. Rain chance is at 70% tonight. Cloudy and humid Sunday. A chance for showers and thunderstorms. Highs in the upper 70s. South winds at 10 to 15. Chance of rain tomorrow at 50%. Cloudy tomorrow night. A chance for showers. Temps steady in the upper 60s. East winds at 5 to 10. Chance of rain tomorrow night at 30%. Partly sunny and humid Monday. Chance for showers in the morning. Highs in the lower 80s. Cloudy. Chance for showers Monday night. Partly sunny and humid Tuesday. Middle 80s expected. Currently here at WDOR 61, and we do have a partly cloudy sky. 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
16: I'm Jim Bass. We'll get it started in the Bronx, where runs were hard to come by for Boston and New York.
17: Blackburn surveys, comes to the plate. Here's Pitt, swing on, fly ball. Straight away, shallow, left field. Here's Bellinger coming in. Here's the throw. They got a chance. There it is. He got him. Cody Bellinger does it again.
16: As heard on WFAN, Cody Bellinger cuts down a run at the plate. Paul Goldschmidt went deep. Cam Schlittler terrific on the mound. Yanks 1-0 over the Red Sox. They're 3 up for the top wild card in the American League. Tarek Skubal back in Detroit as a member of the Dodgers. 6 innings, struck out 7 in 1-run ball. Freddie Freeman, the game-winning knock in the 8th as LA's a 2-1 winner. Yandy Diaz, Cedric Mullins each went deep. Drove in a pair. Rays 5 in the 4th on their way to a 9-4 win over the Padres. Michael Harris drove in 3 with a pair of hits, including a home run. The Braves win their 5th straight, 6-4 over the Rockies. Stay 1 game back of LA for 2nd in the National League. And the Phillies get drama in the 9th.
18: 3-1 Angels. Bases loaded. 2 down. Peralta's 1-1. Swing and a drive. Center field. Deep. Trout at the wall. It's gone! It's a grand slam! Edmundo Sosa with a pinch hit slam has given the Phillies a 5-3 lead.
16: How about that? Sports Radio 94 WIP. Edmundo Sosa has a pinch hitter. First career granny with 2 outs in the 9th. Phillies 5-4 over the Angels. Logan Henderson 1, a hit over 7. Jake Bowers reaches base 5 times. Brewers beat the Rangers 6-1. 84th win. They're a season best. 8 games up on the Cubs for the top spot in the NL Central. From the WNBA, Caitlin Clark, Kelsey Mitchell, each with 34. Fever passed the Sun 111-94. Asia Wilson 27, and the Aces win over the Temple.
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0: Prince on WDOR, George Harrison. Before that, we are currently at 61 degrees. Some breaks in the cloud cover. We'll call it a partly sunny sky currently. We are anticipating some showers working in, maybe some thunderstorms later tonight, and that could linger throughout the weekend after it arrives later today. We'll update the forecast, extend it through the weekend and into early next week. We are expecting some warmer temps, especially for Tuesday, mid-80s. Possible as September arrives on the calendar. Get you a check of the WDOR forecast. 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
0: Rain on tap for later today. Right now, radar indicating showers off to the west. Central Wisconsin, say Wausau, Stevens Point, with some showers and some heavier rain being found just outside of Stevens Point. Some scattered showers as you work your way north towards Rhinelander and the UP. So again, showers expected later today. Could have some rumbles of thunder as well. And then there is a chance for showers and thunderstorms at times tonight through tomorrow. While highs today will be slightly below normal, they will start to rise on Sunday with the return of more humid conditions. Slight chance for non-severe thunderstorms later today, and there is also the risk for rip currents along Lake Michigan later tonight. Chance for some storms at times. Then tomorrow through Wednesday, still too early to determine if any of those storms will be strong to severe. And there's a continued risk for rip currents at beaches along Lake Michigan. That'll be Sunday through Sunday evening. WDOR forecast calling for cloudy skies today. Showers likely this afternoon. That chance of rain at 70%. Highs in the mid-70s. Winds out of the southwest at 10 to 15. Showers likely.

0: this evening. Some rain and a slight chance for storms after midnight. That chance of rain at 70%. Temps steady tonight, mid-60s. Winds out of the south at 10 to 15. Cloudy and humid tomorrow. Chance for showers and thunderstorms. That chance of rain at 50%. Highs in the upper 70s. Winds out of the south, 10 to 15. Cloudy tomorrow night. A chance for showers. Temps steady in the upper 60s. East winds at 5 to 10. Rain chance tomorrow night at 30%. 30% chance for lingering showers. Monday morning becoming partly sunny and humid. Highs in the lower 80s Monday. South winds at 10 to 15. Cloudy, a chance for showers Monday night, then partly sunny and humid Tuesday. Mentioned highs will be in the mid-80s for Tuesday. Chance for some showers Tuesday night. Partly sunny, a chance for showers Wednesday. Humid, high near 80. Thursday and Friday of next week, partly cloudy with highs in the upper 70s. Earlier this hour, the National Weather Service office in Green Bay had reported 65 degrees on Washington Island. 60 in Green Bay, Crivets at 57 degrees, Manitowoc 62, and a partly cloudy sky. Conditions throughout north central, northeast, and central Wisconsin, partly to mostly cloudy skies. Some rain starting to show up on radar back towards central and north central Wisconsin. Temperatures pretty uniform. We're talking low to mid 60s for the most part. 57 degrees at Iron Mountain and Crivets are the cool spots. And looking for the warm reading as of 7 a.m. Looks like Appleton at 64 degrees. Washington Island now at 65. 61 and partly cloudy here at WDOR. 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
0: 61 degrees and a partly cloudy sky here at WDOR. 23 after 7, time for a check of sports. Coming up on sports, we'll run down the prep scoreboard from Friday Night Lights. We had a Kewaunee County matchup in high school football last night. Tell you more about our broadcast as well as the scores, not only football-wise, but also some boys soccer. Run down the prep schedule for today as well. Brewers opened a three-game series with the Texas Rangers at American Family Field last night. Brewers looking to build on their lead in the National League Central. Here's a spoiler. They actually did on Friday. Brewers a win, Cubs a loss. Packers for an exhibition game for a preseason contest. Pretty entertaining last night at Lambeau Field. Door County League playoffs begin in earnest tomorrow. It's coming up on sports brought to you by Door County Overhead Door in Sturgeon Bay.
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0: 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Diesel Bosdek returned an interception 60 yards in the opening quarter for the Storm's first points of the season. He then had a 14-yard TD run in the second for the first offensive score of the season for Kewaunee. Austin Spranger put the Storm up 17-0. That was with a 22-yard field goal in the third. Spartans found the end zone with 4 minutes to play as Ben Klass ran in from a yard out. However, that was the end of the scoring. Kewaunee and Luxembourg Casco both 1-1. Again, the final in non-conference football last night, Kewaunee over Luxembourg Casco 17-6. Elsewhere in non-conference football, Shiocton beat Southern Door 34-13, Eagles off to an 0-2 start. Menominee beat Marinette 60-6, the Marines fall to 1-1. Seymour downs O'Connell Falls 21-13, Panthers 1-1 to begin the season.
4: eight-player football. Gibraltar evens the record at 1-1 as the Vikings beat Oneida Nation last night 48-22. Valley Christian over Sevastopol 42-22. For the Pioneers, Bo Tank threw for 168 yards and two touchdowns, one to Reed LeClaire, the other to Ray Johnson. Cash Keen caught six passes for 108 yards as Sevastopol is now 1-1. Boys soccer. Sturgeon Bay shut out the Prairie School 2-0. Ashton Benzinger and Jackson Black both scoring for the Quippers. Luxembourg Casco beat Seymour 3-1. Elvin Mendoza recording a hat trick for the Spartans. Boys soccer today. Sturgeon Bay takes on Kenosha Tremper at the Prairie School. Girls volleyball today. Algoma at the Reedsville Invite. Sturgeon Bay and Luxembourg Casco both at the Beast of the Northeast tournament. That's at the Champion Center in Grand Chute. The Brewers won their third straight as they beat the Rangers last night 6-1. The Brewers scored twice in the first, and three pitchers combined on a two-hitter. Logan Henderson allowed a run on a hit over seven innings. He improves to 9-2. Christian Yelich finishing with three hits. That included an RBI double in that first inning. Jake Bowers, William Contreras, Sal Frelick, and David Hamilton all added two hits as the Brewers improve to 84-51. They now lead the National League Central by eight games. The Brewers and Rangers play game two of their series this evening. Coverage on 93.9 FM at WDOR beginning at 5:40. First pitch from American Family Field at 6:15. From the National League Central yesterday, Reds beat the Cubs 10-8. Cardinals over the Pirates 4-1. NL Central today, Pittsburgh at St. Louis. First pitch at 1:15. Reds take on the Cubs at Wrigley. That begins at 1:20. Minor League Baseball last night, South Bend beat the Timber Rattlers 10-7, and it was Quad Cities over Beloit 7-6. Green Bay Packers wrapped up their preseason with a record of 2-1 as they beat the Arizona Cardinals last night at Lambeau Field 42-38. Pack scoring 15 points over the final 3 minutes as Matt LaFleur beat younger brother Mike. Kyle McCord tossed four touchdown passes in the win, two to Keyshawn Johnson, the other to Will Shepard, who also returned a punt 81 yards for a score. Trey Smack made two field goals, finishing the preseason a perfect 7-for-7 on field goal attempts. Packers must have their 53-man roster set by 5 p.m. Sunday. Also in the NFC North last night, Denver down Minnesota 34-6. NFC North today, Detroit at Indianapolis. Kickoff is at noon. Chicago is at Tennessee. That begins at 5 p.m. College football today, a handful of Division I teams begin their seasons. In the Big Ten, 14th-ranked USC will host San Jose State. That kicks off at 2 p.m. And Door County League playoffs tomorrow, third-seeded Washington Island at second-seeded Kohlberg. WDOR will have that game. It'll be on AM 910 and WDOR.com. Coverage begins at 1:20. First pitch scheduled for 1:30. Also in the DCL playoffs tomorrow, fourth-seeded Bailey's Harbor at top-seeded and regular season champion Sister Bay. That also begins at 1:30.
0: 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Again, it was non-conference high school football. Kewaunee beat Luxembourg Casco 17-6. Here's last night's highlights.
5: First and 10 LC from the midfield line. Here's Durain, going to sprint out to his right under pressure, flings it out the flat, could be picked by Bostek, it is. One man to beat down the sideline, and he could go. He's to the 20, to the 10, Diesel Bostek, touchdown. Kewaunee, let's call it 60 yards of the pick six for Diesel Bostek, and Kewaunee on the board first. First down and 10, Kewaunee, LC inside the 15-yard line. Bostek, play action, he's going to sprint to his left, makes a man miss, picking his way through traffic, on his feet to the end zone. Touchdown on the quarterback draw, Diesel Bostek will give it 14 yards on the Kewaunee touchdown, now up by a couple of scores. Shotgun Durain from the 1 yard line. And he'll give it up inside for Ben Kloss. No indication yet. Now, touchdown, Luxembourg Casco. They punch it in for the first time tonight. Junior Ben Kloss from a yard out makes it 17-6 with 4 minutes to play.
0: Both Kewaunee and Luxembourg Casco after last night, now 1-1 each as the final on WDOR's 17-6 Storm over the Spartans.
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0: 62 degrees and some breaks in the cloud cover. A little bit of sun currently here at WDOR. I say that with a bit of a surprise tone because we're expecting cloudy skies today, showers this afternoon, and highs in the mid-70s. Good morning with the 7:30 edition of local news on WDOR. I'm Nick Olson. Sturgeon Bay School Board recently passed a resolution calling for an operational referendum question to be on the November 3rd ballot. They will be asking district voters to approve exceeding the state revenue limit by $3.75 million per year for 5 years for non-recurring operational purposes. In preparation for this referendum, the district hired the firm School Perceptions to conduct a community survey. Sturgeon Bay Superintendent Dan Chernagle.
10: For the survey information, we had 857 respondents. That's a 16.3% response rate, and the statistical margin of error then is kind of plus or minus 3.4%. 50% of our survey respondents were age 65 or older, which is really important because it helps our board get good data since we know how much of our demographic is in that age group, and we know throughout the county that makes sense as well.
0: The full results of the survey can be viewed on the district's website, and Superintendent Chernagle points out the notable result of how many respondents are generally open to the idea of a referendum.
10: The next slide just asks a general question about potential support for a replacement operational referendum. It ranges from anywhere from 50% to 71% to 87% of people. They're open to a replacement referendum even without knowing the details. What'll be interesting, the percentage of number of people that were open to it went up. So once they saw some of the details and plan rather than just the general question, it actually increased, which was interesting.
0: In analyzing the returns from the survey, School Perceptions summarized the information to create a weighted support calculation of an expected response to that proposed operational referendum.
10: What they do is School Perceptions combine all that data into one weighted support calculation and number for the school board. And they say 80% of the score is going to be reflective of the results of our non-parents, non-staff members, and 20% of this weighted support calculation deal in essence with our parents. And they put that all together, they come up with a weighted support response of 60.0%. School Perception says if you put that question on the ballot, that approximately 60% would vote yes.
0: Superintendent Chernagle wants to remind everyone that there's plenty of referendum information on the district's website, and also the community will be invited to a first referendum information session. That'll be the evening of October 7th. Sunshine Resources of Door County seeking to hire energetic and compassionate individuals for their youth after-school program and also for their Sunshine Bridges Alternative Placement Program. Human Resources Manager Diana Federer informing WDOR that the positions offer competitive pay, and you can also make a positive impact in the lives of area youth while helping children build confidence, independence, and life skills. If you live in the area and you are dependable, creative, patient, and ready to bring positive energy to work, you're asked to apply by visiting sunshineresources.org/careers. Maybe you've seen some monarchs in the area recently, typically in the early fall when the weather conditions are right. Waves of the butterflies float across northeast Wisconsin, where they rest and nectar before continuing on their way on a 2,000-mile journey to Mexico. With this in mind, the Friends of Whitefish Dunes State Park will be hosting a monarch-themed program. That'll be in the park today from 11 until 2. They'll be looking at the butterflies and their flight ability, and there'll be kite flying with free kites on the beach. That's to help demonstrate the monarch's means of long-distance travel. The event is free and open to the public, but keep in mind a Start Parks vehicle admission sticker is required. Again, that's at Whitefish Dunes State Park today from 11 until 2. It'll begin at the Parks Nature Center. Local educator and tech specialist Brett Hansen offering a free presentation this morning. That'll be at the Sturgeon Bay Library. It will help attendees better understand AI or artificial intelligence. Community Relations Library Assistant Maggie Beam has more details about the presentation.
11: Brett Hansen, a Door County educator of 26 years, has explored and integrated AI into his work, teaching teenagers and adults to use AI intelligently, ethically, and creatively over the last 3 years. Through simplifying AI, he will help make sense of AI tools without the jargon or the overwhelming hype. After a short, friendly AI overview, participants will have time to ask questions and have discussions.
0: Once again, the program Simplifying AI is this morning at 10. That'll be at the Sturgeon Bay Library. For more information, call 920-743-6578. 62 degrees with some sun now here at WDOR, mixing with some cloud cover. The 7:30 edition of Local News brought to you this morning by Eyes for You, Sonny's Italian Kitchen and Pizzeria, and Local News this hour presented by Heiser Automotive.
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0: Continuing with Local News on WDOR, I'm Nick Olson. Earlier this summer, Sturgeon Bay's Harmony by the Bay concert series had some of their concerts canceled due to rainy weather. This Wednesday was expected to be the final scheduled concert of the summer. However, they have now announced that they are going to extend it to make up those shows that some of the previous performers had postponed. This Wednesday, September 2nd, the Dave Steffens Band will perform, and the following Wednesday, September 9th, will be the hard rock group Annex. With the sun setting a bit earlier these days, these free concerts at Martin Park will begin a little earlier. They're expected to run from 6 until 8 p.m. Destination Sturgeon Bay again hosting Sturgeon Bay's Harvest Fest and Street Art Auction. That'll be the weekend of September 19th. It begins that Friday evening with a street art artist reception. That's at the Dora County Granary. There'll be a free Ferris wheel rides on the west waterfront and an Old Bolts Car Club cruise-in meet and greet. That'll be at the Lodge at Latham Smith. Then Saturday, 3rd Avenue will be closed to motor vehicle traffic from Michigan to Jefferson Streets for a full day of activities. There'll be the car show. That'll run from Michigan to Quincy Streets. There's a craft fair, food vendors, in-store specials, live music, and the Sturgeon Bay Farmers Market will run from 8 until noon. There's also kids' activities and antique tractors in Martin Park. The Oktoberfest events will be on 3rd Avenue at Starboard Brewing Company with the mayor tapping the firkin at noon. On the west waterfront, there will be food trucks and live 80s music beginning at noon, and the polka band plays from 2:30 until 5:30. The Set Sail Sturgeon Bay Street Art Project online auction will also be conducted with works displayed along the west waterfront. For more information, visit sturgeonbay.net. And once again, Sturgeon Bay's Harvest Fest and Street Art Auction expected to be the weekend of September 19th. The Door County Maritime Museum and Lighthouse Preservation Society holding its annual membership meeting. That'll be at the museum Thursday, September 17th. Museum Deputy Director and Development Manager Sam Perlman says it will all begin with a reception with light snacks, beer, wine, and soda.
14: We'll have a little reception on the second floor lobby of the museum here in Sturgeon Bay, starting at 4 o'clock with, you know, some light snacks, a little refreshments. And then we will move directly into the membership meeting. That'll be in the captain's quarters, which is our meeting and event space on the second floor of the museum. That provides an opportunity for all of our members to get an update about the museum, what we're going to be doing in the future. And then that's also an opportunity for our membership to vote on the new and renewing board members for the organization.
0: If you are a member and wish to attend, they do ask that you RSVP.
14: If you are a Door County Maritime Museum member, keep an eye on your email inbox. You should be receiving an email very soon, and that will have the formal invitation as well as an RSVP link. And if you have any questions, don't hesitate to call the Maritime Museum. You can ask for the office and get any details or any questions you have answered.
0: Also, if you're a volunteer for the Door County Maritime Museum, they have announced that this year's Volunteer Appreciation Dinner will be September 29th. All museum volunteers should keep an eye out for an email for the formal invitation and link to an RSVP. Sturgeon Bay's Crossroads at Big Creek partnering with 8 Door County breweries and 3 Kewaunee County breweries for its third annual Trails and Ales event set for September 12th. They have designated a special half-mile ale trail within the Crossroads campus, which will include beer sampling stations from local breweries, including Bridge Up, One Barrel, The Peach Barn, Sway, Shipwrecked, Hacienda, and more. There will also be samples from the Green Bay Packers Homebrew Club. Food will be available as well. There will be raffle tickets for brewery-themed and Door County-themed items. The event will run from noon until 3:30 and will happen rain or shine, and all proceeds will help support the programming, stewardship, and outreach at Crossroads at Big Creek. You can now get discounted advance tickets for $35 online at crossroadsatbigcreek.org, or you can purchase them the day of the event, September 12th. They'll cost $40. Again, the Trails and Ales event, the third annual, will be Saturday, September 12th at Sturgeon Bay's Crossroads at Big Creek. During this week's Animal Chat with Door County Humane Society Media Specialist Corey Vars, he shared some helpful advice for cat owners regarding overstimulation. Vars says when cats play, they're acting on their natural hunting instincts to pounce, chase, and catch various toys. Sometimes these instincts can be bothersome if they're directed at you and not the toys. This is categorized as, again, overstimulation. Vars says the first step to recognizing overstimulation is knowing the signs.
15: If your cat's tails or ears go back into their head, it's best to wait until they cool off before you can start playing with them again. One great way for them to cool off is by throwing a toy or allowing your cat to chase and hunt that instead. The best way to prevent your cat from becoming overstimulated is by playing with them on a regular basis. Using wand toys is a great way to help them burn off excess energy while keeping you a safe distance away from their teeth and claws. You can also try giving your cats toys that they can play with on their own, such as spring toys or stuffed mice.
0: Mars added that another way you can keep your cat from being overstimulated is providing them with a new playmate.
15: Cats are social creatures and love to hang out with another member of the family just to play with. Just remember, if your cat does become overstimulated, it's important not to punish your cat verbally or physically. It can actually really worsen your relationship with your cat and could cause their behavior to get worse.
0: For more helpful information and advice for pet owners, you can check out wihumane.org/resources. 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Sailor receives a gift certificate for a free dine-in 16-inch thin crust pizza and a personal-sized birthday cake, all courtesy of Sonny's Italian Kitchen and Pizzeria of Sturgeon Bay. 64 degrees and a mostly sunny sky currently at WDOR, about 15 minutes until the top of the hour, 8 o'clock. We'll wrap up the 7:30 edition of Local News with funeral notices after this.
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0: We have these funeral notices on this Saturday morning, beginning with Julia Rose Cotiza, 98 of Kewanee. She passed away August 18th. Visitation this morning from 10:30 until 12:30 at Holy Rosary Catholic Church in Kewanee. Massive Christian burial this afternoon at 1. A private family burial will follow in the church cemetery for Julia Rose Cotiza, 98 of Kewanee. Donna Steller, 86 of Sister Bay, passed away August 21st. Her life will be honored with a massive Christian burial September 8th at 11 a.m. at Stella Maris Parish Sister Bay site. Visitation on the 8th of September will be from 10 until 10:45. Burial in St. Rosalia Cemetery in Sister Bay. That for Donna Steller, 86 of Sister Bay. Gary Allen, 83 of Sturgeon Bay, passed away August 24th. A memorial mass will be celebrated at 11 this morning at Corpus Christi Church for Gary Allen, 83 of Sturgeon Bay. K.I. Nemitz, 82 of Algoma, passed away August 25th. Family and friends may gather at the Schindlerly Funeral Home in Algoma on Wednesday from 4 until 6 p.m. Visitation will also be held at the Kewanee Community Congregational Church. That'll be Thursday from 9 until the time of services at 11. Burial at Riverview Cemetery, that will be followed by a light lunch to be served at the church. That in the passing of K.I. Nemitz, 82 of Algoma. And Joseph Alvin Perard, 67 of Sturgeon Bay, passed away August 26th. Memorial service at 2, September 11th at Hune's Funeral Home. Friends may call at the funeral home on September 11th from noon until the time of service at 2 p.m. Burial at St. Joseph Catholic Cemetery for Joseph Alvin Perard, 67 of Sturgeon Bay. 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
4: 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Diesel Bosdek returned an interception 60 yards in the opening quarter for the Storms' first points of the season. He then had a 14-yard TD run in the second for the first offensive score of the season for Kewanee. Austin Spranger put the Storm up 17-0. That was with a 22-yard field goal in the third. Spartans found the end zone with 4 minutes to play as Ben Klass ran in from a yard out. However, that was the end of the scoring. Kewaunee and Luxembourg Casco both 1-1. Again, the final in non-conference football last night, Kewaunee over Luxembourg Casco 17-6. Elsewhere in non-conference football, Shiocton beat Southern Door 34-13, Eagles off to an 0-2 start. Menominee beat Marinette 60-6, the Marines fall to 1-1. Seymour downs O'Connell Falls 21-13, Panthers 1-1 to begin the season. Eight-player football, Gibraltar evens the record at 1-1 as the Vikings beat Oneida Nation last night 48-22. Valley Christian over Sevastopol 42-22. For the Pioneers, Bo Tank threw for 168 yards and two touchdowns, one to Reed LeClaire, the other to Ray Johnson. Cash Keen caught six passes for 108 yards as Sevastopol is now 1-1. Boys soccer. Sturgeon Bay shut out the Prairie School 2-0. Ashton Benzinger and Jackson Black both scoring for the Quippers. Luxembourg Casco beat Seymour 3-1. Elvin Mendoza recording a hat trick for the Spartans. Boys soccer today. Sturgeon Bay takes on Kenosha Tremper at the Prairie School. Girls volleyball today. Algoma at the Reedsville Invite. Sturgeon Bay and Luxembourg Casco both at the Beast of the Northeast tournament. That's at the Champion Center in Grand Chute. The Brewers won their third straight as they beat the Rangers last night 6-1. The Brewers scored twice in the first, and three pitchers combined on a two-hitter. Logan Henderson allowed a run on a hit over seven innings. He improves to 9-2. Christian Yelich finishing with three hits. That included an RBI double in that first inning. Jake Bowers, William Contreras, Sal Frelick, and David Hamilton all added two hits as the Brewers improve to 84-51. They now lead the National League Central by 8 games. The Brewers and Rangers play game 2 of their series this evening. 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First pitch from American Family Field at 6:15. From the National League Central yesterday, Reds beat the Cubs 10-8. Cardinals over the Pirates 4-1. NL Central today, Pittsburgh at St. Louis. First pitch at 1:15. Reds take on the Cubs at Wrigley. That begins at 1:20. Minor League Baseball last night, South Bend beat the Timber Rattlers 10-7, and it was Quad Cities over Beloit 7-6. Green Bay Packers wrapped up their preseason with a record of 2-1 as they beat the Arizona Cardinals last night at Lambeau Field 42-38. Pack scoring 15 points over the final 3 minutes as Matt LaFleur beat younger brother Mike. Kyle McCord tossed 4 touchdown passes in the win, 2 to Keyshawn Johnson, the other to Will Shepard, who also returned a punt 81 yards for a score. Trey Smack made 2 field goals. Finishing the preseason a perfect 7-for-7 on field goal attempts. Packers must have their 53-man roster set by 5 p.m. Sunday. Also in the NFC North last night, Denver down Minnesota 34-6. NFC North today, Detroit at Indianapolis. Kickoff is at noon. Chicago is at Tennessee. That begins at 5 p.m. College football today, a handful of Division I teams begin their seasons. In the Big Ten, 14th-ranked USC will host San Jose State. That kicks off at 2 p.m. And Door County League playoffs tomorrow. Third-seeded Washington Island at second-seeded Colberg. WDOR will have that game. It'll be on AM 910 and WDOR.com. Coverage begins at 1:20. First pitch scheduled for 1:30. Also in the DCL playoffs tomorrow, fourth-seeded Bailey's Harbor at top-seeded and regular season champion Sister Bay. That also begins at 1:30.
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1: From ABC News, I'm Chuck Sievertson. Crews searching for flood survivors at the border between Nepal and China. Chinese and Nepali officials report over 600 dead, thousands missing, among them many Americans. Officials say survivors are being found, one survivor from the U.S.
2: It just came like a roar. It sucked a bunch of buses, SUVs, people, the base camp, everything.
3: Anjana Raja and her husband are from Northern California. They were on one of the buses at the border checkpoint when the rushing water, ice, mud, and debris wiped out entire villages. Raja says there was no time to think. She grabbed her husband and ran.
1: ABC's Michelle Franzen. Total deaths in a Russian attack near the Ukrainian capital Kyiv are at least 37, say local officials. 6 months after President Trump said the Iran war would wrap up in a few weeks, says ABC's Andrew Dimbert.
4: The national average for a gallon of gas now at about $4.06, roughly 86 cents higher than a year ago. In states like California and Washington, well above $5 a gallon. And as the war with Iran drags on, crude oil, the raw material which ultimately becomes the gas Americans buy at the pump, is trading for $83 a barrel, 17% higher since the start of the war. And groceries are up 2.7%. That's more expensive than this time last year.
1: Manhole mysteries in New York City and Long Island. People spotted slipping into a sewer, says ABC News chief investigative correspondent Aaron Katursky.
5: Police said they searched below ground in Wantagh and found no one and apparently nothing disturbed or damaged.
6: It's kind of crazy, to be honest with you, but
7: I heard about it going on in the city.
8: Wow.
5: In New York City, at least three people were spotted just last week climbing out of a manhole near Penn Station wearing overalls and headlamps. The NYPD suspects these underground scavengers are looking for valuables, but entering manholes is both illegal and dangerous.
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1: Virginia's removing Confederate statues from Capitol Square, a public park and civic campus in Richmond. Democratic State Senator Mike Jones says the process of removing the statues began around 2018.
13: That doesn't match up with who we are and where we are in this season and where I hope we're going as a country and a commonwealth.
1: The statues of Confederate General Stonewall Jackson, Confederate General Governor William Smith, and Confederate Dr. Hunter Holmes McGuire will be relocated to historic battlefield sites with the historical context. Fraud charges against a man allegedly pretended to be a former NFL player and another man accused of pretending to be his banker. They allegedly bilked more than two dozen women out of $1.3 million. They would meet women through dating apps, says ABC's Jacqueline Lee.
14: He portrayed himself as wealthy and either an NFL player for the 49ers or as a wealthy real estate investor. And then Chan allegedly pretended to be his financial advisor. The victims believed they were in sincere romantic relationships with Love. So they invested their money, with Love allegedly telling them he wanted to build wealth and a future together.
1: Streams of Dolly Parton's music have skyrocketed since the legendary star died on Tuesday. She was 80. According to the industry data and analytics company Luminate, audio and video streams of Parton's music jumped over 2,000%, climbing from 1.2 million to over 30 million in the U.S. Chuck Sievertson, ABC News.
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0: Here's a check of the WDOR forecast. Cloudy with showers this afternoon, highs in the mid-70s, winds out of the southwest at 10 to 15, chance of rain later today at 70%. Showers tonight, especially during the evening hours, could be a thunderstorm after midnight. Temps steady in the mid-60s, south winds at 10 to 15, rain chance tonight at 70%. Cloudy and humid tomorrow, a 50% chance for showers and thunderstorms, highs in the upper 70s Sunday. Cloudy, chance for showers Sunday night, temps steady in the upper 60s. Cloudy and a chance for showers Monday, highs in the lower 80s, partly sunny and humid Tuesday with highs in the mid-80s expected. And that's a check of the WDOR forecast.
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6: 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That's on 3rd Avenue, downtown Sturgeon Bay. Friends of the Anapee State Trail holding a bike ride today. That'll begin at the Rio Creek Trailhead. From there, the group will head to Algoma for lunch. That ride begins at 10:30 this morning. The St. Mary Parish Picnic will be held tomorrow in Algoma. That'll be at 118 Church Street. Picnic runs from 11 until 5. There will be food and refreshments, raffles, live music, kids' activities, and more. And Kiwani's Concert in the Park series wrapping up for the season tomorrow evening. It'll be Bazooka Joe on stage at Harbor Park. They're performing from 5 until 7:30 tomorrow night. WDOR Community Bulletin Board brought to you this morning by Pinecrest Village.
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1: 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Next week, we're playing with gray-colored cards. 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The cards are free, but you must be at least 18 years of age to play. The first winner to completely fill their card and call in is the prime winner. Up to two additional winners then have 10 minutes to call in and claim a prize. Prizes include a $20 certificate from the Piggly Wiggly, a $20 certificate from Jandu Petroleum, and a certificate for a 16-inch pizza from Sonny's Italian Kitchen and Pizzeria. Monday Bingo is brought to you by Dortran, your doorway to mobility.
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1: From ABC News, I'm Chuck Sievertson. At least 90 Americans are unaccounted for in the huge floods at the border between Nepal and China. Officials in those countries report about 600 deaths and nearly 3,000 people missing as crews rescue survivors. ABC's Britt Clinett in Kathmandu.
2: Everyone's seeking.
3: We're hearing incredible stories of survival.
2: You're all scared.
3: American Anjana Raja from Northern California.
2: Came like a roar.
3: Remembering the moment she and her husband were inside one of those buses waiting at the border checkpoint.
2: It sucked a bunch of buses, SUVs, people, the base camp, everything. Took it in, turned it all upside down and dumped it into the
3: ground. When the glacier collapsed.
1: The disaster was caused by the collapse of a glacier holding back a lake. Total deaths are at least 37 in a Russian attack near Ukraine's capital, Kyiv, say local officials. 6 months after President Trump said the Iran war would wrap up in a few weeks, the national average for a gallon of gasoline is about 86 cents higher than a year ago. ABC's Andrew Dimbert.
4: Crude oil is trading for $83 a barrel, 17% higher since the start of the war, and groceries are up 2.7%. That's more expensive than this time last year.
1: Jury deliberations set to resume Monday in the Lindsay Clancy trial in Plymouth, Massachusetts. She's accused in the deaths of her children. ABC's Olivia Rubin.
5: Clancy admits she strangled her three children, and prosecutors say she planned it methodically because she was unhappy with her life.
6: It was what she had to do to end her misery.
5: But the defense says otherwise, arguing Clancy was suffering from postpartum psychosis, a rare, serious medical emergency after childbirth that can cause delusions, hallucinations, and homicidal or suicidal ideations. And they say it was only made worse when she was over-medicated and misdiagnosed.
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1: The leader of the Seneca Nation in New York criticizing President Trump's decision to rename Lake Ontario Lake America, J. Conrad Seneca.
10: Because he's having a disagreement with Canada over his tariffs and things like that. You know, these shoot from the hip reactions, you know, they're not something you expect from the president of the United States.
1: Seneca leader says the change violates a more than 225-year-old treaty, shows blatant disrespect for the indigenous people who named the lake. Vaping may not be the cigarette alternative you think it is, says ABC News medical correspondent Dr. Darian Sutton.
11: Important to understand, nicotine in and of itself is not good for our health, and it can be severely harmful, and it's highly addictive. And some of these vapes have enough nicotine to accommodate up to 20 cigarettes. And I think that type of understanding is not known because it's so easy to use. Also, when you're using nicotine, there's a risk of inhaling irritants like fine metals, fine particles, and chemicals that are in the aerosol. So it's so important to understand that although it might not be as risky as a combustible traditional cigarette, there are still true risks that can affect your health.
1: Accused of using inside knowledge to make bets on the prediction market Cauchy on what President Trump would say, a former White House teleprompter operator has been ordered to turn over more than $100,000 in profits and pay a $65,000 fine as part of a settlement with federal officials. Chuck Sievertson, ABC News.
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0: Here's a check of the WDOR forecast. Cloudy with showers this afternoon. Highs in the mid-70s. Winds out of the southwest at 10 to 15. Chance of rain later today at 70%. Showers tonight, especially during the evening hours. Could be a thunderstorm after midnight. Temps steady in the mid-60s. South winds at 10 to 15. Rain chance tonight at 70%. Cloudy and humid tomorrow, a 50% chance for showers and thunderstorms. Highs in the upper 70s Sunday. Cloudy, chance for showers Sunday night. Temps steady in the upper 60s. Cloudy and a chance for showers Monday. Highs in the lower 80s. Partly sunny and humid Tuesday with highs in the mid-80s expected. And that's a check of the WDOR forecast.
13: I'm Jim Bass. We'll get it started in the Bronx, where runs were hard to come by for Boston and New York.
14: Blackburn surveys, comes to the player's pitch, swing on, fly ball. Straight away, shallow left field. Here's Bellinger coming in. Here's the throw. They got a chance. There it is. He got him. Cody Bellinger does it again!
13: As heard on WFAN, Cody Bellinger cuts down a run at the plate. Paul Goldschmidt went deep. Cam Schlittler terrific on the mound. Yanks 1-0 over the Red Sox. They're 3 up for the top wild card in the American League. Derek Skubal back in Detroit as a member of the Dodgers. 6 innings, struck out 7 in 1-run ball. Freddie Freeman, the game-winning knock in the 8th as LA's a 2-1 winner. Yandy Diaz, Cedric Mullins each went deep. Drove in a pair. Rays 5 in the 4th on their way to a 9-4 win over the Padres. Michael Harris drove in 3 with a pair of hits, including a home run. The Braves win their 5th straight, 6-4 over the Rockies. Stay 1 game back of LA for 2nd in the National League. And the Phillies get drama in the 9th.
15: 3-1 Angels. Bases loaded. 2 down. Peralta's 1-1. Swing and a drive. Center field. Deep. Trout at the wall. It's gone! It's a grand slam! Edmundo Sosa with a pinch hit slam has given the Phillies a 5-3 lead.
13: How about that? Sports Radio 94 WIP. Edmundo Sosa has a pinch hitter, first career granny with 2 outs in the 9th. Phillies 5-4 over the Angels. Logan Henderson won a hit over 7. Jake Bowers reaches base 5 times. Brewers beat the Rangers 6-1. 84th win. They're a season best. 8 games up on the Cubs for the top spot in the NL Central. From the WNBA, Kalen Clark, Kelsey Mitchell, each with 34. Fever past the Sun, 111-94. Asia Wilson, 27, and the Aces win over the Temple.
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0: With WDOR News, I'm Danny Allen. Earlier this summer, Sturgeon Bay's Harmony by the Bay concert series had some concerts canceled due to stormy weather. This Wednesday was supposed to be the last scheduled concert of the summer, but they've now announced some makeup concerts to be held for those previous performers whose shows were canceled. This coming Wednesday, September 2nd, will be the Dave Steffens Band. The following Wednesday, September 9th, will be the hard rock group Annex. With the sun setting a little bit earlier these days, these free concerts will be a little bit earlier, running from 6 to 8 p.m. in Sturgeon Bay's downtown Martin Park. Two more weeks of free Harmony by the Bay concerts, the next two Wednesday evenings in Sturgeon Bay. The Sturgeon Bay Board of Education recently passed a resolution calling for an operational referendum question to appear on the November 3rd ballots for district voters. They'll be asking to approve the exceeding of the state revenue limit by $3.75 million per year for 5 years for non-recurring operational purposes. In preparation for the referendum, the district hired the firm School Perceptions to conduct a community survey regarding a possible referendum. Sturgeon Bay School Superintendent Dan Chernagel details the respondents and their importance.
2: For the survey information, we had 857 respondents. That's a 16.3% response rate, and the statistical margin of error then is kind of plus or minus 3.4%. 50% of our survey respondents were age 65 or older, which is really important because it helps our board get good data since we know how much of our demographic is in that age group, and we know throughout the county that makes sense as well.
0: The full results of the survey can be viewed on the district website, and Chernagel points out the notable result of how many respondents are generally open to the idea of a replacement referendum.
2: The next slide just asks a general question about potential support for a replacement operational referendum. It ranges from anywhere from 50% to 71% to 87% of people. They're open to a replacement referendum even without knowing the details. What'll be interesting, the percentage of number of people that were open to it went up. So once they saw some of the details and plan, rather than just the general question, it actually increased, which was interesting.
0: In analyzing that data, School Perceptions summarized the information to create a weighted support calculation of an expected response to the proposed operational referendum.
2: What they do is School Perceptions combine all that data into one weighted support calculation and number for the school board. They say 80% of the score is going to be reflective of the results of our non-parents, non-staff members, and 20% of this weighted support calculation deal, in essence, with our parents. And they put that all together, they come up with a weighted support response of 60.0%. School Perception says if you put that question on the ballot, that approximately 60% would vote yes.
0: Chernagel wanted to remind everyone that there is plenty of survey and referendum information on the district website, and the community is invited to a first referendum information session to be held the evening of October 7th. The Door County Maritime Museum and Lighthouse Preservation Society holding its annual membership meeting at the museum Thursday, September 17th. Museum Deputy Director and Development Manager Sam Perlman says it will all begin with a reception with light snacks, beer, wine, and soda.
3: We'll have a little reception on the second floor lobby of the museum here in Sturgeon Bay, starting at 4 o'clock with, you know, some light snacks, a little refreshments, and then we will move directly into the membership meeting that'll be in the captain's quarters, which is our meeting and event space on the second floor of the museum. That provides an opportunity for all of our members to get an update about the museum, what we're going to be doing in the future, and then that's also an opportunity for our membership to vote on the new and renewing board members for the organization.
0: If you're a member and you wish to attend, they do ask you to RSVP so they can be properly prepared. Perlman has the details.
3: If you are a Door County Maritime Museum member, keep an eye on your email inbox. You should be receiving an email very soon, and that will have the formal invitation as well as an RSVP link. If you have any questions, don't hesitate to call the Maritime Museum. You can ask for the office and get any details or any questions you have answered.
0: Also, if you are a volunteer for the Door County Maritime Museum, they've announced this year's Volunteer Appreciation Dinner, which will be September 29th. All museum volunteers should keep an eye on your email inbox for the formal invitation and RSVP link. Sunshine Resources of Door County is seeking to hire energetic and compassionate individuals for their youth after-school program and also for their Sunshine Bridges Alternative Placement Program. Human Resources Manager Diana Federer informs us that these positions offer competitive pay, and you can make a positive impact in the lives of area youth while helping children build confidence, independence, and life skills. If you live in the area and you're dependable, creative, patient, and ready to bring positive energy to work, you can apply now through their website, sunshineresources.org/careers. You can help make a difference in the lives of area youngsters. Sturgeon Bay's Crossroads at Big Creek is partnering with 8 Door County breweries and 3 Kewaunee County breweries for its third annual Trails and Ales event, Saturday, September 12th. They've designated a special half-mile ale trail within the Crossroads campus, which will include beer sampling stations from local breweries, including Bridge Up Brewing, One Barrel Brewing, the Peach Barn Brewery, Sway Brewing, Shipwrecked, Hacienda, and more. There will also be samples from the Green Bay Rackers Homebrew Club. Food will be available with the Sloppy Hog Barbecue food truck on site. There will be raffle tickets for brewery-themed and Door County-themed items running from noon until 3:30. The event will happen rain or shine, and all proceeds will help support the programming, stewardship, and outreach at Crossroads at Big Creek. 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Destination Sturgeon Bay will again be hosting Sturgeon Bay's Harvest Fest and Street Art Auction the weekend of September 19th. It all begins that Friday evening with a street art artist reception at the Door County Granary, free Ferris wheel rides on the West Side waterfront at an Old Bolts Car Club cruise in meet and greet at the lodge at Latham Smith. That Saturday, 3rd Avenue will be closed to motor vehicle traffic from Michigan to Jefferson Streets for a full day of activities. There will be the car show from Michigan to Quincy Streets, a craft fair, food vendors, in-store specials, live music, and the Sturgeon Bay Farmers Market will run from 8 until noon. There will also be kids' activities and antique tractors at Martin Park. The Oktoberfest events will be on 3rd Avenue at Starboard Brewing Company, with the mayor tapping the firkin at noon.

0: various toys. Sometimes these instincts can be bothersome if they're directed at you and not at the toys. This is categorized as overstimulation. Varr says the first step to recognizing overstimulation is knowing the signs.
1: If your cat's tails or ears go back into their head, it's best to wait until they cool off before you can start playing with them again. One great way for them to cool off is by throwing a toy or allowing your cat to chase and hunt that instead. The best way to prevent your cat from becoming overstimulated is by playing with them on a regular basis. Using wand toys is a great way to help them burn off excess energy while keeping you a safe distance away from their teeth and claws. You can also try giving your cats toys that they can play with on their own, such as spring toys or stuffed mice.
0: Varr's added that another great way to keep your cat from being overstimulated is providing them with a new playmate. He also shared some good advice about how you can respond to your cat's overstimulation.
1: Cats are social creatures and love to hang out with another member of the family just to play with. Just remember, if your cat does become overstimulated, it's important not to punish your cat verbally or physically. It can actually really worsen your relationship with your cat and could cause their behavior to get worse.
0: For more helpful information and advice for pet owners, you can always go online to their website, wihumane.org/resources. This week's WDOR birthday winner is Sailor Farron. Sailor receives a gift certificate for a free dine-in 16-inch thin crust pizza and a personal-sized birthday cake from Sonny's Italian Kitchen and Pizzeria of Sturgeon Bay. Now these funeral announcements. Gary Allen, 83 years old of Sturgeon Bay, passed away on Monday, August 24th. He was born April 22nd of 1943 to George and Dorothy Allen, grew up in Green Bay where he met his wife Carol. They were married in September of 1968. A memorial mass will be celebrated at 11 o'clock today at Corpus Christi Church for Gary Allen, 83, of Sturgeon Bay. Julia Rose Katiza, 98 years old of Kewaunee, passed away peacefully August 18th. She was born August 18th of 1928 to the late Joseph and Josephine Fiala and graduated from Kewaunee High School in 1946. She married Joe Katiza June 17th of 1950, and he preceded her in death June 6th of 2015. Visitation will take place from 10:30 until 12:30 today at Holy Rosary Catholic Church in Kewaunee. Mass of Christian burial will follow at 1 with Deacon Chuck and Monsignor Jim Dillenberg officiating. Private family burial will follow in the church cemetery for Julia Rose Katiza, 98, of Kewaunee. Kay Nemitz, 82 years old of Algoma, passed away on Monday after a battle with pancreatic cancer with family at her side. She was born May 28th of 1944 in Green Bay to Roy and Irene Koss, graduated from Algoma High School in 1962, then graduated from the University of Stout with a master's degree in home economics. Kay married Eugene Nemitz July 22nd of 1967 at St. Paul's Lutheran Church in Algoma. She was a teacher for over 50 years, both as a full-time and substitute teacher at many local schools. Family and friends may gather at Schinderle Funeral Home in Algoma on Wednesday from 4 until 6 p.m. They also may gather at the Kewaunee Community Congregational Church, Center Street in Kewaunee, Thursday from 9 until the time of services at 11 a.m. Burial at the Riverview Cemetery, followed by a light lunch back at the church for Kay Nemitz, 82, of Algoma. Joseph Elvin Pirard, 67 years old of Sturgeon Bay, passed away Wednesday after a courageous battle with pancreatic cancer. Joe was born October 24th of 1958 in Ladysmith, Wisconsin, the son of Dwayne and Sylvia Pirard. They owned Dwayne's Food in the 1970s and the Captain's Inn Supper Club in the 1980s. Joe graduated from Sturgeon Bay High School with the class of 1976, attended St. Norbert College and the University of Wisconsin Oshkosh. He went on to a career as an electrician, working for Palmer Johnson at Peterson Builders and most recently, Thermatron X. Memorial services will be held 2 o'clock Friday, September 11th at Hewins Funeral Home in Sturgeon Bay. Deacon Mark Hibbs officiating. Friends may call at the funeral home September 11th from noon until the time of service at 2 o'clock. Burial at the St. Joseph Catholic Cemetery for Joseph Elvin Pirard, 67 years old of Sturgeon Bay. That is WDOR News. I'm Danny Allen.
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3: The dirt track racing season continues Saturday at the Hill Raceway in Sturgeon Bay. 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
1: 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Diesel Bosdek returned an interception 60 yards in the opening quarter for the Storm's first points of the season. He then had a 14-yard TD run in the second for the first offensive score of the season for Kewaunee. Austin Spranger put the Storm up 17-zip. That was with a 22-yard field goal in the third. Spartans found the end zone with 4 minutes to play as Ben Klass ran in from a yard out. However, that was the end of the scoring. Kewaunee and Luxembourg Casco both 1-1. Again, the final in non-conference football last night, Kewaunee over Luxembourg Casco, 17-6. Elsewhere in non-conference football, Shiocton beat Southern Door 34-13, Eagles off to an 0-2 start. Menominee beat Marinette 60-6, the Marines fall to 1-1. Seymour downs O'Connell Falls 21-13, Panthers 1-1 to begin the season. Eight-player football, Gibraltar evens the record at 1-1 as the Vikings beat Oneida Nation last night 48-22. Valley Christian over Sevastopol 42-22. For the Pioneers, Bo Tank threw for 168 yards and two touchdowns, one to Reed LeClaire, the other to Ray Johnson. Cash Keen caught six passes for 108 yards as Sevastopol is now 1-1. Boys soccer. Sturgeon Bay shut out the Prairie School 2-0. Ashton Benzinger and Jackson Bleck both scoring for the Quippers. Luxembourg Casco beat Seymour 3-1. Elvin Mendoza recording a hat trick for the Spartans. Boys soccer today, Sturgeon Bay takes on Kenosha Tremper at the Prairie School. Girls volleyball today, Algoma at the Reedsville Invite. Sturgeon Bay and Luxembourg Casco, both at the Beast of the Northeast tournament. That's at the Champion Center in Grand Chute. The Brewers won their third straight as they beat the Rangers last night 6-1. The Brewers scored twice in the first and three pitchers combined on a two-hitter. Logan Henderson allowed a run on a hit over seven innings. He improves to 9-2. Christian Yelich finishing with three hits. That included an RBI double in that first inning. Jake Bowers, William Contreras, Sal Frelick, and David Hamilton all added two hits as the Brewers improve to 84-51. They now lead the National League Central by 8 games. The Brewers and Rangers play game 2 of their series this evening. 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First pitch from American Family Field at 6:15. From the National League Central yesterday, Reds beat the Cubs 10-8, Cardinals over the Pirates 4-1. NL Central today, Pittsburgh at St. Louis, first pitch at 1:15. Reds take on the Cubs at Wrigley, that begins at 1:20. Minor League Baseball last night, South Bend beat the Timber Rattlers 10-7, and it was Quad Cities over Beloit 7-6. Green Bay Packers wrapped up their preseason with a record of 2-1 as they beat the Arizona Cardinals last night at Lambeau Field 42-38. Pack scoring 15 points over the final 3 minutes as Matt LaFleur beat younger brother Mike. Kyle McCord tossed 4 touchdown passes in the win, 2 to Keyshawn Johnson, the other to Will Shepard, who also returned a punt 81 yards for a score. Trey Smack made 2 field goals, finishing the preseason a perfect 7-for-7 on field goal attempts. Packers must have their 53-man roster set by 5 p.m. Sunday. Also in the NFC North last night, Denver down Minnesota 34-6. NFC North today, Detroit at Indianapolis. Kickoff is at noon. Chicago is at Tennessee. That begins at 5 p.m. College football today, a handful of Division I teams begin their seasons. In the Big Ten, 14th-ranked USC will host San Jose State. That kicks off at 2 p.m. In Door County League playoffs tomorrow, 3rd-seeded Washington Island at 2nd-seeded Colberg. WDOR will have that game. It'll be on AM 910 and WDOR.com. Coverage begins at 1:20. First pitch scheduled for 1:30. Also in the DCL playoffs tomorrow, 4th-seeded Bailey's Harbor at top-seeded and regular season champion Sister Bay. That also begins at 1:30. Have a great weekend, everybody, with sports on WDOR. I'm Nick Olson.
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0: Good morning. This is Inside the Box Score on WDUR. I'm Chad Michaels. 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It was a good one in Maplewood last Sunday as the A's got on the board with three in the top of the first, a two-run double by Owen Danhausen. Justin Hartle drew a bases-loaded walk, 3-0 A's after the opening half. But the Mets answer with five in their half of the first, including a two-run base hit by Torrey Jandrin. That was the only hit of the inning. There was walks, hit batters, and errors that contributed. The Mets add to their lead in the home half of the second. Cody Kissinger leadoff walk and scores in front of a Cordell Draves two-run home run, chasing Bailey's Harbor starter Aaron Bry. Danny Lodle comes on in relief and gets things settled down. The A's get back into it in the fifth when Justin Hartle has a two-run double that scores Owen Danhausen and Danny Lodle at 7-5. The only run Lodell gives up was in the sixth, a two-out walk drawn by Jaden Diller, Adam Gutschow with an RBI double, 8-5 Mets. The game got put on its heels in the top of the eighth, a four-run inning by Bailey's Harbor. It started with a Hatcher Reitz walk. The A's turned to their bench then for the nine spot. Isaac Bodwin, who hadn't played in about a month because of a foot injury, sitting on a 2-1 pitch, he blasted it over the left field fence, and it's a 8-7 game. So still down a run, bases empty, two out, Aaron Bry, two out single, followed by an Owen Danhausen two-run blast, epic blast to deep left center, clearing the 339 sign. It's 9-8 Bailey's Harbor. The Mets would not be done. They would go to work against the third pitcher of the day for the A's, Ethan Krejcik. Adam Gutschow leadoff base hit in the bottom of the ninth. Cordell Draves bloop base hit down the right field line. Looked like it would be foul. We thought the wind pushed it fair. It's first and third with nobody out. We were talking on the broadcast that Bailey's Harbor maybe would be fortunate if they could get to the 10th. Turns out they wouldn't need to. They would get out of the jam. First and third, Jarek Vallee looking to steal second. He does, but Caleb Polzak bluffs to second and throws behind the runner Gutschow at third. They'll pick him off for the first out. Later get strikeout and a fly ball to left field caught by Gavin Blink, and Bailey's Harbor punches their ticket to the postseason. Danny Lodell in relief, 5 1/3, allowed a run on three hits. Ethan Krejcik the save, two scoreless innings. Monster day for Owen Danhausen, 3 out of 5, doubled twice, and hits the game-winning home run in the eighth. Aaron Bry also 3 out of 5. The pinch home run by Isaac Bodwin. Danny Lodell and Justin Hartle had two hits apiece. Hartle, 3 RBIs out of the eighth spot in the Bailey's Harbor lineup. For the Mets, Cordell Draves, 2 out of 5. He had the two-run home run, his first of the season. Torrey Jandrin, 2 for 5. Drove in a couple of runs in the opening inning. And Adam Gutschow finished 2 for 4. Torrey Jandrin, the first five, allowed 5 runs on 8 hits. Will Jandrin took the loss, allowing 4 runs and 5 hits in 4 innings. 9-8 final, Bailey's Harbor headed to the postseason. We have postseason awards and a couple of playoff games tomorrow, including one of them here on WDUR. 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Postseason awards as voted on by Door County League managers. Pitcher of the Year, Sam Forkert. In 103 innings, a 2.97 ERA. They get the regular season championship. I believe Trevor Reinhardt was second in regards to innings pitched. Allowed a ridiculous number of runs, maybe only 10, but the championship, I'm sure, a big part of the voting process. And congrats to Sam as well. Forkert voted as the Manager of the Year in the Door County League. Batting champion, Camaneo of Washington Island. He finishes at 500, 20 out of 40. You need 42 plate appearances. He got there, three walks and a sacrifice. Jack Peterson, Kohlberg, second at 455. Jaden Diller, Maplewood, third, 441. Tom Sawyer, Sister Bay, fourth, started slow, finished strong, 429. Nicola Captain, Kohlberg, rounds out the top five at 385. Rounding out the top 10, West Jackson Ports, Peyton Keene, 378. Teammate Drew Tank, 375. Spencer Krause, Sister Bay, 356. Drew Price, Egg Harbor, 350. And Devin Shington, Kohlberg, at 350. And the rest of the group that batted 300 or better, Tyler Ninas, Nick Keita, Adam Gutschow, C.J. Getz, Griffin Cole, Woody Shartner, Ben Johnson, Riley Cordier, Luke Geiger, Austin Roy, Caleb Cornell, Cordell Draves, and Alex Johnson. There was a total of 37 home runs hit in the league this year. That's the fewest since 2022, and there was 28. And nine of those were hit in the final 2 weeks of the regular season. Fair amount of talk about the Delano composite wood bats. Who's got them? Who don't? I think probably most of the playoff teams do. Bailey's Harbor didn't hit one all season. Two critical home runs to get them to the postseason. Speaking of that postseason, Bailey's Harbor in for the first time since 2001. They've really turned their roster over. Only one player from 2022 remains, Colin Strake. He was a part-timer then and is again now. I think he's helping Hunter with that team. 3 seasons ago, they added Hunter and River Pawalski, along with Chris Lodell, Gavin Blink, and both Bry and Danhaus. New players in 24, Danny Lodell, Caleb Polzak, Bryce Polzak. They bring the youngster Justin Hartle back last year. They add Isaac Bodwin this year. This is how they've turned the roster over almost entirely since 2022. The two games tomorrow, Bailey's Harbor at Sister Bay. They split the regular season. Bays win the opener 8-3. Bailey's Harbor the second game 5-4. And the two teams combined for 6 doubles. 4 for Bailey's Harbor. Aaron Bry, 8 really strong innings. Lodell the save. The other matchup, Washington Island at Kohlberg, also a regular season split. 8-5 on the island when the two teams combined for 23 hits, including a 7-run island second inning. Kohlberg just 2 weeks ago in the regular season finale, winning by a final count of 9-3. That's the game we'll have on the radio tomorrow. AM 910, online at WDOR.com. 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Both games tomorrow start at 1:30. Enjoy your day at the ballpark, or we'll see you in Kohlberg. I'm Chad Michaels, inside the box score on WDUR.
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1: From ABC News, I'm Mike Dabowski. The death toll in Nepal now tops 600. Crews across the region are continuing the search for survivors after this week's deadly flash floods, including at a hydropower construction site. Authorities believe more than 100 people are trapped inside a tunnel there. Preeti Karel hopes her brother is among them.
2: We are just trying to know his actual information. I don't know in which state is he now, either alive or dead.
1: ABC's Britt Clennett is in Kathmandu, the capital of Nepal, with what authorities are now warning about.
3: A really agonizing wait for the families still standing by for word on the whereabouts of their loved ones. The foreign minister here this morning warning Nepal is on high alert for even more flooding.
1: At least 37 people have been killed in Ukraine after a massive wave of Russian strikes overnight. Dozens more were injured and several buildings were destroyed. It's been more than 6 months now since the start of the war with Iran, with the Iranians continuing to hold major sway over the Strait of Hormuz. ABC's Andrew Dimbert says that's having a big impact in the U.S.
4: The national average for a gallon of gas now at about $4.06, roughly 86 cents higher than a year ago. In states like California and Washington, well above $5 a gallon. And as the war with Iran drags on, crude oil, the raw material which ultimately becomes the gas Americans buy at the pump, is trading for $83 a barrel, 17% higher since the start of the war, and groceries are up 2.7%. That's more expensive than this time last year.
1: Late yesterday, President Trump announced the U.S. and Venezuela have reached a historic deal on oil that he says would give the U.S. majority control of oil reserves in that country, some 65 billion barrels worth. In a statement on social media, interim Venezuelan President Delcy Rodriguez said the agreement would have significant impact on that nation's revival. And two more people in Virginia have tested positive for the West Nile virus. 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
1: A dangerous heat wave is headed towards the eastern half of the country, and it's already hot in the west. Here's ABC News meteorologist Leslie Lopez.
11: We have heat advisories from Los Angeles all the way down to San Diego. We have excessive heat warnings in the Inland Empire moving all the way out towards areas of Arizona. The good news is some of this heat is going to start to come down by next week. Monday, 83 degrees in Los Angeles will feel great. However, this heat dome is shifting out towards the east, so places like Texas, Oklahoma, and eventually moving out to the far east will be experiencing very hot temperatures. Some of these temperatures are going to start to climb into triple-digit territory.
1: Meanwhile, Tropical Storm Dolly dissipated in the Atlantic Ocean yesterday, but its post-tropical remnants are set to bring some rain to the Caribbean this weekend. Austrian police are on the hunt right now for two men who they say stole a diamond necklace that once belonged to Egyptian royalty. The 200-carat necklace was swiped from a museum in Vienna. Authorities say it was a 1939 Van Cleef & Arpels collarette, formerly owned by Egypt's Queen Nazali. It was sold by Sotheby's in 2015 for $4.2 million. And a team of divers was able to recover an engagement ring from the Hudson River this week. Denise Rivera says the ring slipped off her finger Tuesday night while eating at Billy Joel's Rib Works in Newburgh, New York. Luckily, an underwater welding school was right next door, and they were able to sift through the river floor, eventually finding that lost ring. I'm Mike Dabowski, ABC News.
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0: Here's a check of the WDOR forecast. Cloudy with showers this afternoon. Highs in the mid-70s. Winds out of the southwest at 10 to 15. Chance of rain later today at 70%. Showers tonight, especially during the evening hours. Could be a thunderstorm after midnight. Temps steady in the mid-60s. South winds at 10 to 15. Rain chance tonight at 70%. Cloudy and humid tomorrow. A 50% chance for showers and thunderstorms. Highs in the upper 70s Sunday. Cloudy, chance for showers Sunday night. Temps steady in the upper 60s. Cloudy and a chance for showers Monday. Highs in the lower 80s. Partly sunny and humid Tuesday with highs in the mid-80s expected. And that's a check of the WDOR forecast.
10: I'm Jim Bass. We'll get it started in the Bronx, where runs were hard to come by for Boston and New York.
13: Blackburn surveys, comes to the player's pitch, swing on, fly ball. Straight away, shallow left field. Here's Bellinger coming in. Here's the throw. They got a chance. There it is. He got him. Cody Bellinger does it again.
10: As heard on WFAN, Cody Bellinger cuts down a run at the plate. Paul Goldschmidt went deep. Cam Schlittler terrific on the mound. Yanks 1-0 over the Red Sox. They're 3 up for the top wild card in the American League. Tarek Skubal back in Detroit as a member of the Dodgers. 6 innings, struck out 7 in 1-run ball. Freddie Freeman, the game-winning knock in the 8th as LA's a 2-1 winner. Yandy Diaz, Cedric Mullins each went deep. Drove in a pair. Rays 5 in the 4th on their way to a 9-4 win over the Padres. Michael Harris drove in 3 with a pair of hits, including a home run. The Braves win their 5th straight, 6-4 over the Rockies. Stay 1 game back of LA for 2nd in the National League. And the Phillies get drama in the 9th.
14: 3-1 Angels. Bases loaded. 2 down. Peralta's 1-1. Swing and a drive. Center field. Deep. Trout at the wall. It's gone! It's a grand slam! Edmundo Sosa with a pinch hit slam has given the Phillies a 5-3 lead.
10: How about that? Sports Radio 94 WIP. Edmundo Sosa has a pinch hitter, first career granny with 2 outs in the 9th. Phillies 5-4 over the Angels. Logan Henderson won a hit over 7. Jake Bowers reaches base 5 times. Brewers beat the Rangers 6-1. 84th win. They're a season best. 8 games up on the Cubs for the top spot in the NL Central. From the WNBA, Caitlin Clark, Kelsey Mitchell, each with 34. Fever past the Sun, 111-94. Asia Wilson, 27, and the Aces win over the Temple.
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1: 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In Algoma, at the BP Express on the corner of Highway 4254, or at the JP Sitgo on 4th Street. Next week, we're playing with gray-colored cards. No purchase is necessary. The cards are free, but you must be at least 18 years of age to play. The first winner to completely fill their card and call in is the prime winner. Up to two additional winners then have 10 minutes to call in and claim a prize. Prizes include a $20 certificate from the Piggly Wiggly, a $20 certificate from Gandu Petroleum, and a certificate for a 16-inch pizza from Sonny's Italian Kitchen and Pizzeria. Monday Bingo is brought to you by Dortran, your doorway to mobility.
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1: From ABC News, I'm Mike Dubusky. President Trump is calling it an historic deal with Venezuela on oil. Announced last night, the president says the U.S. will take majority control of more than 65 billion barrels of oil reserves in Venezuela in a move that's aimed at lowering gas prices for Americans. But Gas Buddies' Patrick DeHaan says the effects won't be immediate.
2: While there's the potential promise from the president of lower gas prices, it may be potentially years, if not longer, before any of that gets realized, and maybe to a smaller degree.
1: Another driving factor of high gas prices is the Strait of Hormuz, which remains effectively shut down to shipping traffic now, a full 6 months into the war with Iran.
3: The average price of a gallon now $4.06, up $1.12 since the U.S. attacked Iran, all contributing to stubborn inflation, which the new chairman of the Federal Reserve flagged as a chief concern.
4: So the Fed's predominant focus right now should be on prices.
3: Kevin Warsh saying if inflation doesn't ease up soon, the central bank would have, quote, work to do, hinting at a possible interest rate hike to come.
1: ABC News White House correspondent Mary Bruce. Nearly 700 people are now confirmed dead after this week's devastating flash flooding in the Himalayas. Earlier this week, 350 people were rescued from an underground tunnel at a hydroelectric facility. Authorities there say hundreds could still be trapped. Preeti Kaurel hopes her brother is among them.
5: He also can be inside the tunnel. He also can be trapped inside the tunnel. So we want government to rescue as soon as possible.
1: Soldiers have rescued hundreds of workers from that tunnel already, though they say they're concerned about the risk of further flooding. At least 37 people are dead in Ukraine after a Russian drone struck a warehouse west of Kyiv overnight, which Ukrainian officials now say may have been illegally storing munitions. You're listening to ABC News.
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1: Virginia is removing Confederate statues from a public park in Richmond, including one of Confederate General Stonewall Jackson. Democratic State Senator Mike Jones.
10: We have a right to say this is how we wish to be seen as a commonwealth and even as a city.
1: The statues will be relocated to nearby historic battlefield sites. Marijuana use is on the rise, and while it is legal, it's not without risk. ABC medical correspondent Dr. Darian Sutton has more.
11: With combustible marijuana, there's the risk of inhaled irritants. It's the marijuana that you smoke. And then with edibles, there's a risk of potency. For example, certain edibles can be highly potent. That can lead to severe and intense effects. That can lead to hallucinations, nausea, vomiting. Also, edibles can be delayed effect and longer lasting and unpredictable overall. And so they have their separate risks, but in terms of understanding which is more risky, the jury is still out on that.
1: More than a dozen NFL rookies are now being actively recruited by universities after a Louisiana court made them eligible to return to college for a fifth year of play. But the NFL says there will be consequences to players doing that.
12: The NFL putting its foot down, the league telling its teams in a new memo that any player who leaves to return to college this year will be ineligible to play in the NFL in 2026. Those players will become free agents in 2027 and can't be re-entered into next year's draft.
1: ABC's Ike Ajachi, I'm Mike Dubusky, ABC News.
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0: Here's a check of the WDOR forecast. Cloudy showers this afternoon. Temps in the mid-70s. Winds out of the southwest at 10 to 15. Cloudy showers tonight, especially during the evening. Could be a thunderstorm after midnight. Temps holding steady in the mid-60s. South winds at 10 to 15. Rain chance tonight at 70%. Cloudy, a 50% chance for showers and thunderstorms tomorrow. Humid. Highs in the upper 70s. Winds out of the southeast at 10 to 15. Cloudy, still a chance for showers Sunday night. Temps steady in the upper 60s. Cloudy, slight chance for showers Monday. Lower 80s for a high. Partly sunny and humid Tuesday. Mid-80s expected. And that's a check of the WDOR forecast.
14: I'm Nick DeLuca. The NFL preseason wrapping up with a pair of games today. The cutdown deadline for rosters tomorrow, 6 p.m. Eastern. Odell Beckham Jr. eyeing a comeback with the Giants. Had three catches for 53 yards in last night's win over the Jets. Head coach John Harbaugh saying Beckham has proved he belongs on an NFL roster. OBJ saying it would mean everything to make the final 53.
15: Everything. Seeing my son at the game, yelling, just looking at me. And he told one of his friends, he's like, yeah, people always want to take a picture with my dad. He must be the best, you know? And it just made me laugh because I'm like, I just want to show him. I want to lead the way. I want to be a good example for him, a good man. I've grown so much. It would mean everything to me if I made it.
14: OBJ did not play last season, made nine catches for the Dolphins back in 2024. The Bills, meanwhile, are releasing receiver and returner Mecole Hardman ahead of the final 53 roster cutdown. Packers head coach Matt LaFleur saying he fully anticipates running back Josh Jacobs being a part of the team after he was charged with two misdemeanors related to an alleged incident earlier this year with a woman at his home. Meanwhile, Yankees edged the Red Sox 1-0 to open their four-game weekend series on Friday night. Cam Schlittler working 5 2/3 shutout with 8 Ks to reach 200 on the season. Series continuing with a doubleheader today. Coverage of Game 2 beginning at 6:30 Eastern on ESPN Radio. In the NHL, Avs star defenseman Cale Makar signing an 8-year extension, making him the highest-paid player in NHL history. Deal carrying $20.4 million per year.
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0: With WDOR News, I'm Danny Allen. Earlier this summer, Sturgeon Bay's Harmony by the Bay concert series had some concerts canceled due to stormy weather. This Wednesday was supposed to be the last scheduled concert of the summer, but they've now announced some makeup concerts to be held for those previous performers whose shows were canceled. This coming Wednesday, September 2nd, will be the Dave Steffens Band. The following Wednesday, September 9th, will be the hard rock group Annex. With the sun setting a little bit earlier these days, these free concerts will be a little bit earlier, running from 6 to 8 p.m. in Sturgeon Bay's downtown Martin Park. Two more weeks of free Harmony by the Bay concerts, the next two Wednesday evenings in Sturgeon Bay. The Sturgeon Bay Board of Education recently passed a resolution calling for an operational referendum question to appear on the November 3rd ballots for district voters. They'll be asking to approve the exceeding of the state revenue limit by $3.75 million per year for 5 years for non-recurring operational purposes. In preparation for the referendum, the district hired the firm School Perceptions to conduct a community survey regarding a possible referendum. Sturgeon Bay School Superintendent Dan Chernagle details the respondents and their importance.
25: For the survey information, we had 857 respondents. That's a 16.3% response rate, and the statistical margin of error then is kind of plus or minus 3.4%. 50% of our survey respondents were age 65 or older, which is really important because it helps our board get good data since we know how much of our demographic is in that age group, and we know throughout the county that makes sense as well.
0: The full results of the survey can be viewed on the district website, and Chernagle points out the notable result of how many respondents are generally open to the idea of a replacement referendum.
25: The next slide just asks a general question about potential support for a replacement operational referendum. It ranges from anywhere from 50% to 71% to 87% of people. They're open to a replacement referendum even without knowing the details. What'll be interesting, the percentage of number of people that were open to it went up. So once they saw some of the details and plan, rather than just the general question, it actually increased, which was interesting.
0: In analyzing that data, School Perceptions summarized the information to create a weighted support calculation of an expected response to the proposed operational referendum.
25: What they do is School Perceptions combine all that data into one weighted support calculation and number for the school board. They say 80% of the score is going to be reflective of the results of our non-parents, non-staff members, and 20% of this weighted support calculation deal, in essence, with our parents. And they put that all together, they come up with a weighted support response of 60.0%. School Perception says if you put that question on the ballot, that approximately 60% would vote yes.
0: Chernagle wanted to remind everyone that there is plenty of survey and referendum information on the district website, and the community is invited to a first referendum information session to be held the evening of October 7th. The Door County Maritime Museum and Lighthouse Preservation Society holding its annual membership meeting at the museum Thursday, September 17th. Museum Deputy Director and Development Manager Sam Perlman says it will all begin with a reception with light snacks, beer, wine, and soda.
3: We'll have a little reception on the second floor lobby of the museum here in Sturgeon Bay, starting at 4 o'clock with, you know, some light snacks, a little refreshments, and then we will move directly into the membership meeting that'll be in the captain's quarters, which is our meeting and event space on the second floor of the museum. That provides an opportunity for all of our members to get an update about the museum, what we're going to be doing in the future, and then that's also an opportunity for our membership to vote on the new and renewing board members for the organization.
0: If you're a member and you wish to attend, they do ask you to RSVP so they can be properly prepared. Perlman has the details.
3: If you are a Door County Maritime Museum member, keep an eye on your email inbox. You should be receiving an email very soon, and that will have the formal invitation as well as an RSVP link. If you have any questions, don't hesitate to call the Maritime Museum. You can ask for the office and get any details or any questions you have answered.
0: Also, if you are a volunteer for the Door County Maritime Museum, they've announced this year's Volunteer Appreciation Dinner, which will be September 29th. All museum volunteers should keep an eye on your email inbox for the formal invitation and RSVP link.
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0: 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Human Resources Manager Diana Federer informs us that these positions offer competitive pay and you can make a positive impact in the lives of area youth while helping children build confidence, independence, and life skills. 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Sturgeon Bay's Crossroads at Big Creek is partnering with 8 Door County breweries and 3 Kewaunee County breweries for its third annual Trails and Ales event, Saturday, September 12th. They've designated a special half-mile ale trail within the Crossroads campus, which will include beer sampling stations from local breweries, including Bridge Up Brewing, One Barrel Brewing, the Peach Barn Brewery,

0: Destination Sturgeon Bay will again be hosting Sturgeon Bay's Harvest Fest and Street Art Auction the weekend of September 19th. It all begins that Friday evening with a street art artist reception at the Door County Granary, free Ferris wheel rides on the West Side waterfront at an Old Bolts Car Club cruise in meet and greet at the lodge at Latham Smith. That Saturday, 3rd Avenue will be closed to motor vehicle traffic from Michigan to Jefferson Streets for a full day of activities. There will be the car show from Michigan to Quincy Streets, a craft fair, food vendors, in-store specials, live music, and the Sturgeon Bay Farmers Market will run from 8 until noon. There will also be kids' activities and antique tractors at Martin Park. The Oktoberfest events will be on 3rd Avenue at Starboard Brewing Company, with the mayor tapping the firkin at noon. On the West Side waterfront will be food trucks and live 80s rock music starting at noon, and the polka band plays from 2:30 to 5:30. The Set Sail Sturgeon Bay Street Art Project online auction will also be conducted, with the works displayed along the West Side waterfront promenade. If you'd like more information, head online to sturgeonbay.net. During this week's Animal Chat program with the Door County Humane Society media specialist Corey Vars, he shared some helpful advice for cat owners regarding overstimulation. He says when cats play, they're acting on their natural hunting instincts to pounce, chase, and catch various toys. Sometimes these instincts can be bothersome if they're directed at you and not at the toys. This is categorized as overstimulation. Vars says the first step to recognizing overstimulation is knowing the signs.
1: If your cat's tails or ears go back into their head, it's best to wait until they cool off before you can start playing with them again. One great way for them to cool off is by throwing a toy or allowing your cat to chase and hunt that instead. The best way to prevent your cat from becoming overstimulated is by playing with them on a regular basis. Using wand toys is a great way to help them burn off excess energy while keeping you a safe distance away from their teeth and claws. You can also try giving your cats toys that they can play with on their own, such as spring toys or stuffed mice.
0: Vars added that another great way to keep your cat from being overstimulated is providing them with a new playmate. He also shared some good advice about how you can respond to your cat's overstimulation.
1: Cats are social creatures and love to hang out with another member of the family just to play with. Just remember, if your cat does become overstimulated, it's important not to punish your cat verbally or physically. It can actually really worsen your relationship with your cat and could cause their behavior to get worse.
0: For more helpful information and advice for pet owners, you can always go online to their website, wihumane.org/resources. This week's WDOR birthday winner is Sailor Farron. Sailor receives a gift certificate for a free dine-in 16-inch thin crust pizza and a personal-sized birthday cake from Sonny's Italian Kitchen and Pizzeria of Sturgeon Bay. WDOR News continues with funeral announcements after this.
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0: WDOR News continues with these funeral announcements. Julia Rose Katiza, 98 years old of Kewaunee, passed away peacefully August 18th. She was born August 18th of 1928 to the late Joseph and Josephine Fiala and graduated from Kewaunee High School in 1946. She married Joe Katiza June 17th of 1950 and he preceded her in death June 6th of 2015. Visitation will take place today until 12:30 at Holy Rosary Catholic Church in Kewaunee. Mass of Christian burial to follow at 1 with Deacon Chuck and Monsignor Jim Dillenberg officiating. A private family burial will follow in the church cemetery for Julia Rose Katiza, 98, of Kewaunee. K.I. Nemitz, 82 years old of Algoma, passed away on Monday after a battle with pancreatic cancer with family at her side. She was born May 28th of 1944 in Green Bay to Roy and Irene Koss, graduated from Algoma High School in 1962, then graduated from the University of Stout with a master's degree in home economics. She married Eugene Nemitz July 22nd of 1967 at St. Paul's Lutheran Church in Algoma. Kay was a teacher for over 50 years, both as a full-time and substitute teacher at many local schools. Family and friends may gather at Schinderly Funeral Home in Algoma Wednesday from 4 until 6. They also may gather at the Kewaunee Community Congregational Church.

0: Center Street in Kewaunee Thursday from 9 until the time of services at 11. Burial in the Riverview Cemetery, followed by a light lunch back at the church for Kay Nemitz, 82, of Algoma. Joseph Alvin Pirard, 67 years old of Sturgeon Bay, passed away Wednesday after a courageous battle with pancreatic cancer. Joe was born October 24th of 1958 in Ladysmith, Wisconsin, the son of Dwayne and Sylvia Pirard. They owned Dwayne's Food in 1970s and the Captain's Inn Supper Club in the 1980s. Joe graduated from Sturgeon Bay High School with the class of 1976, attended St. Norbert College and the University of Wisconsin-Oshkosh. He went on to a career as an electrician, working for Palmer Johnson and Peterson Builders, and most recently, Thermatron X. Memorial services will be held 2 o'clock September 11th at Hewins Funeral Home. Deacon Mark Hibbs officiating. Friends may call at the funeral home on September 11th from noon until the time of service at 2 o'clock. Burial at the St. Joseph Catholic Cemetery for Joseph Alvin Pirard, 67, of Sturgeon Bay. That is the noon report of local news brought to you on WDOR today by Pinecrest Village. Offering senior apartments, Pinecrest Village offers a new kind of community living to seniors in Door County. 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
1: From ABC News, I'm Mike Dubusky. The death toll from this week's flooding in the Himalayas has risen again, now standing at 682. Thousands remain missing, including at least 90 Americans. And as rescue crews continue to comb through the debris, stories of survival are emerging.
2: It just came like a roar. It sucked a bunch of buses, SUVs, people, the base camp, everything.
3: Anjana Raja and her husband are from Northern California. They were on one of the buses at the border checkpoint when the rushing water, ice, mud, and debris wiped out entire villages. Raja says there was no time to think. She grabbed her husband and ran.
1: ABC's Michelle Franzen. President Trump announcing a new deal with Venezuela overnight, which would have the U.S. take control of oil reserves in that country. But Gas Buddy's Patrick DeHaan says there's reason to be skeptical.
4: These proven oil reserves were calculated under Hugo Chavez decades ago, and the numbers may not be consistent with reality. In addition, after that, U.S. oil companies, other global oil companies may get involved, but they still need to spend billions of dollars to get that oil to the surface, where it becomes more valuable.
1: Even still, the president says the deal will help lower gas prices here in the U.S. Yesterday, Fed Chair Kevin Warsh says costs remain up across the board. ABC's Andrew Dimbert.
5: Chairman Warsh did express some optimism about the economy, citing solid consumer spending and a steady job market. But bottom line, even if the economy is holding up, if inflation and energy prices stay elevated, the Fed is signaling it may not be done fighting those rising prices, which could mean higher interest rates.
1: And Ukrainian President Volodymyr Zelensky called the placement of an ammunition depot near residences west of Kyiv terrible negligence and is now calling for an investigation into how the munitions got there. This after a Russian airstrike overnight that killed 37 people and sparked a major fire. You're listening to ABC News.
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1: Jury deliberation set to resume on Monday in the Lindsay Clancy trial. She's the Massachusetts woman accused of strangling her three children in 2023. ABC's Olivia Rubin has what we learned before the jury went home yesterday.
9: The jury pouring through 5 weeks of testimony from more than 80 witnesses. And Friday, they asked the judge for another look at two key pieces of evidence. Some of the pill bottles at the center of the case and the knife Clancy used to try to take her own life.
1: A legal win for Anthropic this week after the Department of Defense tried to classify that company as a supply chain risk earlier this year. ABC's Elizabeth Schulze has details.
10: Earlier this year, the Pentagon blacklisted Anthropic from working with the federal government after the company behind Claude insisted that its tech should not be used for mass surveillance of Americans or lethal autonomous weapons. A federal judge said that the Pentagon's move violated the First Amendment. Anthropic welcomed that court win. And of course, the backdrop of all of this, Anthropic and OpenAI are both looking to go public as soon as this year.
1: And a former White House teleprompter operator has agreed to pay $172,000 to settle charges he improperly wagered on the words President Donald Trump would say in his speeches. Gabriel Perez won more than $100,000 on Kalshi's so-called mention markets, which allow people to wager money on the outcome of real-world events. I'm Mike Dubusky, ABC News.
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0: Here's a check of the WDOR forecast. Cloudy showers this afternoon, temps in the mid-70s, winds out of the southwest at 10 to 15. Cloudy showers tonight, especially during the evening. Could be a thunderstorm after midnight. Temps holding steady in the mid-60s, south winds at 10 to 15, rain chance tonight at 70%. Cloudy, a 50% chance for showers and thunderstorms tomorrow. Humid, highs in the upper 70s, winds out of the southeast at 10 to 15. Cloudy, still a chance for showers Sunday night, temps steady in the upper 60s. Cloudy, slight chance for showers Monday, lower 80s for a high. Partly sunny and humid Tuesday, mid-80s expected. And that's a check of the WDOR forecast.
1: I'm Nick DeLuca. The NFL preseason wrapping up with a pair of games today. The cutdown deadline for rosters tomorrow, 6 p.m. Eastern. Odell Beckham Jr. eyeing a comeback with the Giants. Had three catches for 53 yards in last night's win over the Jets. Head coach John Harbaugh saying Beckham has proved he belongs on an NFL roster. OBJ saying it would mean everything to make the final 53.
12: Everything. Seeing my son at the game, yelling, just looking at me. And he told one of his friends, he's like, yeah, people always want to take a picture with my dad. He must be the best, you know? And it just made me laugh because I'm like, I just want to show him. I want to lead the way. I want to be a good example for him, a good man. I've grown so much. It would mean everything to me if I made it.
1: OBJ did not play last season, made nine catches for the Dolphins back in 2024. The Bills, meanwhile, are releasing receiver and returner Mecole Hardman ahead of the final 53 roster cutdown. Packers head coach Matt LaFleur saying he fully anticipates running back Josh Jacobs being a part of the team after he was charged with two misdemeanors related to an alleged incident earlier this year with a woman at his home. Meanwhile, Yankees edged the Red Sox 1-0 to open their four-game weekend series on Friday night. Cam Schlittler working 5 2/3 shutout with 8 Ks to reach 200 on the season. Series continuing with a doubleheader today. Coverage of Game 2 beginning at 6:30 Eastern on ESPN Radio. In the NHL, Avs star defenseman Cale Makar signing an 8-year extension, making him the highest paid player in NHL history. Deal carrying $20.4 million per year.
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1: From ABC News, I'm Mike Dubusky. The U.S. and Venezuela have struck a deal on oil, which will see the U.S. take majority control of more than 65 billion barrels of oil reserves. A U.S. official says the supply will help fill the U.S. Strategic Petroleum Reserve and, according to President Trump, will lead to substantially lower gas prices. But some analysts say that's not a guarantee. Gas Buddy's Patrick DeHaan.
2: Whenever the U.S. makes a deal like this, first of all, you have to look at Venezuela's constitution, which promises that the natural resources of Venezuela belong to their citizens. And oil companies are going to be looking at this very carefully, because to spend the billions of dollars, they have to have the reliability in what they're about to spend money on. And that's why some oil companies have not yet invested.
1: In Nepal, growing search and rescue efforts as relatives wait for word about missing loved ones after this week's floods. Details from ABC. Brick Clenet in Kathmandu.
3: The number of missing people skyrocketing, now nearly 3,000, among those at least 90 Americans, like Siddharth Venkatachalam's family.
4: They were like excited for this trip.
3: He says he spoke with his mother just hours before the flood, but she, her husband and sister are still missing.
1: 675 people are confirmed dead in Nepal, seven more in China. Conservative political commentator Milo Yiannopoulos is now back in the UK after being deported by Immigration and Customs Enforcement. A DHS spokesperson says he chose to overstay his welcome in violation of our country's laws. The jury in Lindsay Clancy's trial went home yesterday with no verdict. Clancy's defense argues she was suffering from postpartum psychosis when she killed her three children in 2023.
5: Passionate voices have surfaced outside this courthouse, some reminding us to remember the young victims, others calling attention to postpartum mental illness. As one advocate told me today, a painful, dark subject has been brought into the light.
1: ABC's Deborah Roberts. 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
1: President Trump's decision to rename Lake Ontario to Lake America is facing new pushback. Jay Conrad Seneca, the leader of the Seneca Nation in upstate New York.
12: It's Lake Ontario. It'll always be Lake Ontario. You know, if he chooses to change it, it should be changed to an indigenous name.
1: The executive order was signed as the Trump administration engages in an escalating trade war with Canada. The change is supposed to be made next month. Masses of sardines have washed up dead or dying in South Africa, and scientists are now investigating whether a herpes virus detected in the fish is responsible. ABC's Chuck Sievertson.
13: It's the first time that the PHV virus has been identified in sardines off South Africa. That virus was linked to two mass sardine deaths in Australia in the 1990s. It causes inflammation and thickening of sardines' gills, which interferes with their oxygen intake. PHV is a fish virus and poses no known risk to humans, say South African environmental officials. They say it doesn't mean healthy sardines caught commercially or canned sardine products are unsafe to eat.
1: And Austrian police are on the hunt right now for two men who they say stole a diamond necklace that once belonged to Egyptian royalty. The $4.2 million collarette was swiped from a museum in Vienna and was once owned by the Queen of Egypt. It's the latest in a series of high-profile heists targeting European museums. Mike Dubusky, ABC News.
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0: Here's a check of the WDOR forecast. Cloudy showers this afternoon. Temps in the mid-70s. Winds out of the southwest at 10 to 15. Cloudy showers tonight, especially during the evening. Could be a thunderstorm after midnight. Temps holding steady in the mid-60s. South winds at 10 to 15. Rain chance tonight at 70%. Cloudy, a 50% chance for showers and thunderstorms tomorrow. Humid. Highs in the upper 70s. Winds out of the southeast at 10 to 15. Cloudy, still a chance for showers Sunday night, temps steady in the upper 60s. Cloudy, slight chance for showers Monday, lower 80s for a high. Partly sunny and humid Tuesday, mid-80s expected. And that's a check of the WDOR forecast.
14: I'm Nick DeLuca. The NFL preseason wrapping up with a pair of games today. The cutdown deadline for rosters tomorrow, 6 p.m. Eastern. Odell Beckham Jr. eyeing a comeback with the Giants. Had three catches for 53 yards in last night's win over the Jets. Head coach John Harbaugh saying Beckham has proved he belongs on an NFL roster. OBJ saying it would mean everything to make the final 53.
15: Everything. Seeing my son at the game, yelling, just looking at me. And he told one of his friends, he's like, yeah, people always want to take a picture with my dad. He must be the best, you know? And it just made me laugh because I'm like, I just want to show him. I want to lead the way. I want to be a good example for him, a good man. I've grown so much. It would mean everything to me if I made it.
14: OBJ did not play last season, made nine catches for the Dolphins back in 2024. The Bills, meanwhile, are releasing receiver and returner Mecole Hardman ahead of the final 53 roster cutdown. Packers head coach Matt LaFleur saying he fully anticipates running back Josh Jacobs being a part of the team after he was charged with two misdemeanors related to an alleged incident earlier this year with a woman at his home. Meanwhile, Yankees edged the Red Sox 1-0 to open their four-game weekend series on Friday night. Cam Schlittler working 5 2/3 shutout with 8 Ks to reach 200 on the season. Series continuing with a doubleheader today. Coverage of Game 2 beginning at 6:30 Eastern on ESPN Radio. In the NHL, Avs star defenseman Cale Makar signing an 8-year extension, making him the highest-paid player in NHL history. Deal carrying $20.4 million per year.
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0: The bumper-to-bumper IRA Outlaw Sprint Cars are coming to the Hill Raceway in Sturgeon Bay on Labor Day weekend. On Sunday, September 6th, Kunis RV Sales and Service presents the third annual Hill Shootout, including the Wisconsin Wingless Sprint Series and the Unified Street Stocks. 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
1: From ABC News, I'm Mike Dubusky. President Trump is touting what he calls the biggest oil deal in world history. Yesterday, he announced a new deal to take control of more than 65 billion barrels of Venezuelan oil reserves. Under the plan, which Venezuelan leader Delcy Rodriguez supports, the U.S. would take a 55% share in a joint venture, essentially forming the world's second largest private oil company behind Saudi Aramco.
2: This deal involves a 100-year lease covering more than 65 billion barrels of Venezuela's proven oil reserves. That's significantly more than America is known to have under its soil. In addition to supplying crude to the global and U.S. market, an official says the supply would also be driven toward the U.S. Strategic Petroleum Reserve. Venezuela has the world's largest oil reserves, but its crude is particularly difficult to refine. So a reality check here, it could be a long time before this deal has any impact on prices at the pump here.
1: ABC's Stephen Portnoy in Washington. The Trump administration is reportedly considering selling a small section of Yosemite National Park to a private real estate developer out of Nevada. Don Neubacher, a former superintendent of Yosemite, is pushing back.
3: I think it's basically illegal, number one. We just don't do this kind of activity. We don't transfer public lands to other entities. And it even went to Congress this past year. They wanted to get approval from Congress to do it, but Congress said no.
1: Outside Kyiv, a Russian airstrike overnight blew up a weapons depot, killing at least 37 people and sparking a fire. Search and rescue efforts are intensifying in Nepal after this week's deadly floods, where thousands remain missing. California resident Anjana and her husband were on a bus after a wall of water swept through, bringing mud and debris and wiping out an entire village.
4: I just said, leave the bus right away or we're going to die.
1: At least 675 people are confirmed dead in Nepal. 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
1: Jury deliberations are set to resume on Monday in the Lindsay Clancy trial. The Massachusetts mom is accused of killing her three children in 2023 in a case that sparked a national debate over women's mental health.
7: Clancy admits she strangled her three children, and prosecutors say she planned it methodically because she was unhappy with her life.
8: It was what she had to do to end her misery.
7: But the defense says otherwise, arguing Clancy was suffering from postpartum psychosis, a rare, serious medical emergency after childbirth that can cause delusions, hallucinations, and homicidal or suicidal ideations. And they say it was only made worse when she was over-medicated and misdiagnosed.
1: ABC's Olivia Rubin. A new study on CTE finds the condition is more common than we previously thought. Dr. Alaya Wegman is a pediatrician and professor for NYU Langone.
9: This is an entirely preventable disease. And so as parents, it's important to kind of reflect and look at like how we can possibly prevent our children from experiencing this chronic brain injury.
1: Meanwhile, the National Football League is now warning that athletes who return to college sports under a new Louisiana court decision allowing them to do so will not be allowed to play in the professional league for the following season. The NCAA says the new policy is simply about fairness and is now calling for some lawmakers to weigh in. I'm Mike Dubusky, ABC News.
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11: Five after three. 70 degrees in Sturgeon Bay, 71 in Algoma, 70 in Fish Creek, 70 in Crivitz. Here's a look at your WDOR weather forecast for rest of the afternoon. Showers likely. Temperatures in the mid to upper 60s. Tonight, 70% chance of rain with a slight chance of thunderstorms. Nearly steady temperatures in the mid 60s. Sunday. Tomorrow, humid, mostly cloudy, 50% chance of rain with a chance of thunderstorms. Highs around 80. Sunday night, 50% chance of rain with a chance of thunderstorms. Lows in the mid 60s. Monday, humid, partly sunny, 40% chance of rain, highs in the mid 80s. Monday night, muggy, mostly cloudy, then becoming partly cloudy, lows in the upper 60s, light southwest winds. 70 degrees in Sturgeon Bay, 71 in Algoma, 70 in Fish Creek, 70 in Crivitz.
12: I'm Nick DeLuca. The NFL preseason wrapping up with a pair of games today. The cutdown deadline for rosters tomorrow, 6 p.m. Eastern. Odell Beckham Jr. eyeing a comeback with the Giants. Had three catches for 53 yards in last night's win over the Jets. Head coach John Harbaugh saying Beckham has proved he belongs on an NFL roster. OBJ saying it would mean everything to make the final 53.
13: Everything. Seeing my son at the game, yelling, just looking at me, and he told one of his friends, he's like, yeah, people always want to take a picture with my dad. He must be the best, you know, and it just made me laugh because I'm like, I just want to show him. I want to lead the way. I want to be a good example for him, a good man. I've grown so much. It would mean everything to me if I made it.
12: OBJ did not play last season, made nine catches for the Dolphins back in 2024. The Bills, meanwhile, are releasing receiver and returner Mecole Hardman ahead of the final 53 roster cutdown. Packers head coach Matt LaFleur saying he fully anticipates running back Josh Jacobs being a part of the team after he was charged with two misdemeanors related to an alleged incident earlier this year with a woman at his home. Meanwhile, Yankees edged the Red Sox 1-0 to open their four-game weekend series on Friday night. Cam Schlittler working 5 2/3 shutout with 8 Ks to reach 200 on the season. Series continuing with a doubleheader today. Coverage of Game 2 beginning at 6:30 Eastern on ESPN Radio. In the NHL, Avs star defenseman Cale Makar signing an 8-year extension, making him the highest paid player in NHL history. Deal carrying $20.4 million per year.
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0: Well, each Monday morning at 8:30 on WDOR 910 AM. Pick up your cards at the Piggly Wiggly in Sister Bay, JP Express in Carlsville, Bay Ridge Plaza Mobile on A Harbor Road, and the Mobile S Stop Little Caesars in Sturgeon Bay. In Algoma at the BP Express on the corner of Highway 4254 or at the JP Citgo on 4th Street. Next week we're playing with gray colored cards. No purchase is necessary. The cards are free, but you must be at least 18 years of age to play. The first winner to completely fill their card and call in is the prime winner. Up to two additional winners then have 10 minutes to call in and claim a prize. Prizes include a $20 certificate from the Piggly Wiggly, a $20 certificate from Jandu Petroleum, and a certificate for a 16-inch pizza from Sonny's Italian Kitchen and Pizzeria. Monday Bingo is brought to you by DoorTran, your doorway to mobility.
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0: WDOR, WDOR-FM, Sturgeon Bay, Wisconsin, 70 degrees in Sturgeon Bay, 68 in Bailey's Harbor.
1: From ABC News, I'm Mike Dubosky. President Trump and Venezuelan leader Delcy Rodriguez have agreed to a new deal on Venezuelan crude oil, which would see the U.S. take control of 65 billion barrels worth of oil reserves in that country. The president says it will help lower gas prices here in the U.S. and will be used to help fill up the strategic oil reserves. But Gas Buddy's Patrick DeHaan says crude oil is just the start of a very complicated process.
2: Some of the current restraints right now in the market are not necessarily getting oil, but turning it into diesel, gasoline, and jet fuel refining. And that's where, while the president is hopeful this will all lower oil prices, it may not translate to lower fuel prices, simply because the kink in the hose there is turning that oil into something more valuable.
1: After being arrested in New Orleans this week by Immigration and Customs Enforcement, Milo Yiannopoulos has been deported to the UK, the Department of Homeland Security now confirms. The one-time Breitbart News editor and Kanye West associate, according to DHS, legally entered the country in 2019 and allegedly chose to overstay his welcome in violation of U.S. immigration law. Dozens of people were killed overnight in a Russian drone strike on an ammunition depot outside Kyiv.
3: In one of the deadliest attacks on Ukraine this year, a massive Russian drone hit a warehouse just outside the capital, Kyiv. The warehouse storing shells, mines, and other ammunition, triggering a huge explosion, killing at least 37 people and injuring dozens of others, including children. President Zelensky posting on social media saying the surrounding infrastructure, including residential buildings and a care home for the elderly and disabled, suffering significant damage. Lama Hassan, ABC News, London.
1: Zelensky calling the storage of explosives next to people terrible negligence. And the death toll in Nepal now stands at 675. Severe flash flooding earlier this week has prompted a massive search effort for the thousands missing. You're listening to ABC News.
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1: The Trump administration is reportedly considering a land swap that involves a small section of Yosemite National Park and a private real estate developer. The company owns an 83-acre plot of land nearby and apparently wants to build a private road into the park. The report drawing pushback from Don Neubacher, a former superintendent of Yosemite National Park.
7: This particular area is unique in the sense that there's Pacific fishers, there's lots of wildlife that great gray owls are found in this area that you would not want to disturb. There's enough pressure on the park already. There are a lot of developments outside Yosemite.
1: President Trump's executive order to rename Lake Ontario to Lake America is also facing opposition. ABC's Chuck Sievertson.
8: The leader of the Seneca Nation in upstate New York, Jay Conrad Seneca, says Trump's action shows blatant disrespect for the indigenous people who named the lake.
9: Because he's having a disagreement with Canada over his tariffs and things like that. You know, these shoot from the hip reactions, you know, they're not something you expect from the president of the United States.
8: The Seneca leader says the change also violates a more than 225-year-old treaty.
1: And a woman in New York got her engagement ring back this week after losing it in the Hudson River. A crew of divers sifting through the river floor for that ring, which Denise Rivera says slipped off her finger while eating dinner at a restaurant. I'm Mike Dubosky, ABC News.
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0: Five after four. 70 degrees in Sturgeon Bay, 70 in Bailey's Harbor, 71 in Peshtigo, 68 in Manitowoc. Here's a look at your weather forecast for the rest of the afternoon. Showers likely, temperatures in the mid to upper 60s. Tonight, showers likely, slight chance of thunderstorms, nearly steady temperatures in the mid 60s, 70% chance of rain. Tomorrow, Sunday, humid, mostly cloudy, 50% chance of rain, highs around 80, light southeast winds. Sunday night, muggy, mostly cloudy, 50% chance of showers and thunderstorms, lows in the mid-60s, light east winds. Monday, humid, 40% chance of rain, highs in the mid-80s. Monday night, muggy, mostly cloudy, then becoming partly cloudy, lows in the upper 60s. 70 degrees in Sturgeon Bay, 70 in Bailey's Harbor, 71 in Peshtigo, 68 in Manitowoc.
11: I'm Marty Hausberger. College football week zero and the start of year two of the Bill Belichick experiment. The Tar Heels beating TCU 15-10 today in Dublin, Ireland. The go-ahead score off a botched punt from the Horned Frogs.
12: Oh, the snap is high. Well over his head. It's into the end zone. Hoyt Chance just has to go and kick it out of the back for a safety.
11: Learfield on the call that made it 12-10. TCU stopped twice in the red zone on fourth down in the second half, jumped off sides as North Carolina was trying to ice the game on fourth and inches. Again, Carolina beats TCU 15-10. The Carolina Panthers agreed in terms on a one-year deal today with veteran inside linebacker Bobby Okereke. The Bills releasing veteran returner and wide receiver McCole Hardman Jr., that according to ESPN's Jeremy Fowler, and a source also confirming to ESPN's Elena Getzenberg that the team is releasing veteran punter Mitch Wishnowski, with rookie punter Tommy Doman Jr. earning the starting job. Tomorrow is cut day in the NFL, coming off a three-catch night against the Jets last night. The Giants' Odell Beckham Jr. is hopeful he'll survive the cut because of his son.
13: I want to be a good example for him, a good man. I've grown so much. It would mean everything to me.
11: New York coach John Harbaugh says Beckham has done enough to make an NFL roster. Defensive tackle C.J. Okoye is reuniting with Harbaugh. Okoye traded from the Ravens to the Giants today in exchange for a 2028 seventh-round pick. After a bullpen session that ended in discomfort, tomorrow's expected return to the Dodgers rotation for Shohei Ohtani is uncertain. Manager Dave Roberts says his star's left knee is still not 100%. Curaçao wins the international championship at the Little League World Series on ABC, 4-0 over Japan.
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2: This is your Door County Fishery Report from Howie's Tackle and Archery in Sturgeon Bay. I'm Lance Levine reporting. Well, the salmon fishery reports have been, I'd say, just okay the past week or so. Definitely not crazy action, but plenty of fish are still being caught. Kind of a mix out there right now. You get a brown trout here and there. You get a coho, some kings mixed in, some rainbows. I think you could probably slide out a little bit deeper if you wanted to burn some gas and probably find some rainbows out in a little deeper water if you really want to do that. But there's still plenty of fish in shallow enough. The kings, or the rainbows, I should say, were quite abundant until the kings showed up way back in the start of the season, and everybody kind of forgot about them and just focused on kings. So I think if you did want to chase out a little bit deeper, you could find some rainbows. As for the best baits, right now, still a mix of flasher, flies, and spoons, pretty much a mainstay. But the plug and meat rig bite, still pretty darn good if you want to run those. There'll be some fish starting to stage up and cruising around those pier heads and some of that shallow water, so it's generally a good time for shore fishermen and small boat fishermen to get in on some of that action. So keep your eyes open for that and ears open for that to start happening. The perch fishery reports continue to get more and more consistent each and every day, as they should this time of year. The bite really starts to crank up every year around Labor Day, and generally stays pretty hot right up until the ice fishing season, so we have a lot to look forward to there. A few spots to start looking for perch include pretty much all the bays. The bays of Little Sturgeon, Riley's Bay, and Sawyer Harbor, for example, in and along those weed beds. The Sturgeon Bay Shipping Channel and out in front of the marinas is another popular spot. And, of course, along the park shoreline, the Pottawatomie Park shoreline over on the flats can be excellent at times, especially when you can get out there. Sometimes we have a little bit too much wind to get out in that some of that open water area stuff. We also had some really nice reports coming in from some of the deeper water to, or mid-depth to deeper water mud areas down around that, like that Wright's Cove area, Henderson's Point, Wright's Cove, and even down past Shooter's Dock and Bayshore Park area. Fathead minnows, crawler pieces, some leeches, red worms, and of course Helger mites, when they're available, a good bet. And casting with small plastics is extremely effective, very fun way to catch a bunch of fish, especially if those perch are chasing bait around like alewives or minnows. And the walleye bite, well, that's been pretty decent as of late. It's not chaotic like it was, but some really nice reports still coming in pretty much on a daily basis from night fishermen and day fishermen. You can cast for those fish. Desk-style jigs work well. Spoons like shiver minnows, or shiver spoons, I should say, and bink spoons, shiver minnows and or wrap jigs. Alabama rigs, super popular, very effective for those walleyes. You can also just throw a crawler or a leech on a jig head. That works too. Also, slip bobber fishing. Slip bobber fishing with a crawler or a leech, that's been effective as of late. And, of course, you control for those walleyes with crawler harnesses and deep diving crankbaits like flicker minnows, bandits, husky jerks, and hit sticks, just to name a few. Here again, staying mobile for those walleyes is the key. Find the active fish, and your numbers get better and better. Those winds definitely push those walleyes around. So one day they could be in super shallow water, you know, less than 10 feet. The next day they're out on the deeper edge, you know, 25 to 30 foot, even deeper, suspended out there. So chase around a little bit. The bass fishing reports, well, they've been very, very good overall up and down the Door Peninsula, including Washington Island, of course. Shorty tubes, paddle tails, Ned rigs, Senko's very popular, dark sleeper style baits also. Drop shot style baits like the Berkeley flatworms, those Z-Man trick shots, and set the hook baits, all very popular. And with the fish chasing bait around a little bit more, especially with some wind around, the spy baits are must-haves, jerk baits and chatter baits, also spinner baits, very popular. And when it slicks out, an extremely fun way, my favorite way to fish when I can actually get out there and fish, topwater fishing, super fun. Even if you just get a few bites during a day, if you get a couple bites on a topwater bait, there's nothing better. And as far as the best depths, you really still need to be mobile, like I said. They can be as shallow as 3 feet of water, and they can be out to 20-plus feet. So stay mobile, chase around with the wind. The northern pike action, well, that's also starting to ramp up, as it usually does as we approach Labor Day. Concentrate your efforts along some of those deeper weed edges or steeper shoreline drop-offs with some weed mixed in, like in that Sturgeon Bay Ship Channel, Pottawatomie State Park, the deeper flats, and some of the deeper shorelines, Sherwood Point and Henderson's Point, for example. Trolling and or casting with large crankbaits, Spoons, spinners, and large plastics, always a good bet. And also, of course, dragging around sucker minnows can be very effective at times. Thanks again to all the local guides, local fishermen, and visiting fishermen that share information with us so we can provide the most accurate and informed report possible. From Howie's Tackle and Archery in Sturgeon Bay, this has been Lance Levine reporting. Be safe, have fun, and good luck fishing, everybody.
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1: 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Jimmy and the Statler Brothers have been inducted into the Gospel Music Association Hall of Fame and the Country Music Association Hall of Fame. 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
2: WDOR is the heart of the peninsula.

0: I'm Dave Packer. An extraordinary deal to take control of a large share of Venezuela's oil announced by President Trump. He's promising substantially lower gas prices, but some industry experts say it could take years before we see any benefits.
1: This deal involves a 100-year lease covering more than 65 billion barrels of Venezuela's proven oil reserves. Experts are pointing, however, to a number of complications, including Venezuela's constitution, which says that the oil of Venezuela belongs to the state and its ownership can't be transferred. So if there is any lingering legal or political complication, it could be a long time before this deal has any impact on prices at the pump here.
0: ABC's Stephen Portnoy in Washington. In one of the deadliest attacks in Ukraine this year, a weapons depot just outside of Kyiv was hit by a Russian drone. Ukrainian officials say at least 37 people have now died. In a statement, Ukrainian President Volodymyr Zelensky says 10 regions across the country were attacked by drones overnight. In Nepal, growing search and rescue efforts as relatives wait for word about missing loved ones. ABC's Britt Clennett in Kathmandu.
2: The number of missing people skyrocketing, now nearly 3,000, among those at least 90 Americans, like Siddharth Venkatachalam's family.
3: They were, like, excited for this trip.
2: He says he spoke with his mother just hours before the flood, but she, her husband and sister are still missing.
0: The death toll nearing 700. A new museum heist, a diamond 200-carat necklace linked to Egyptian royalty, stolen in a smash-and-grab at a museum in Vienna, an international manhunt now underway. Arthur Brand is a Dutch art investigator.
4: It's now a question of time. If the police is able to catch them within a week, there is a chance that we see the necklace again. If not, they will have had enough time to dismantle it and to sell the diamonds.
0: Tens of thousands of mourners today paying their respects at the Royal Palace to Norway's King Harald V, who died at 89. 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
0: The Trump administration is reportedly considering a landslide that involves a small section of Yosemite National Park and private real estate developer out of Nevada. Don Neubaker, a former superintendent of Yosemite National Park, is not for it.
7: I think it's basically illegal, number one. We just don't do this kind of activity. We don't transfer public lands to other entities. And it even went to Congress this past year. They wanted to get approval from Congress to do it, but Congress said no.
0: Jury deliberation set to resume Monday in the Lindsay Clancy trial, the Massachusetts woman accused of murder in the deaths of her three children. ABC's Olivia Rubin.
8: Clancy admits she strangled her three children, and prosecutors say she planned it methodically because she was unhappy with her life.
9: It was what she had to do to end her misery.
8: But the defense says otherwise, arguing Clancy was suffering from postpartum psychosis, a rare, serious medical emergency after childbirth that can cause delusions, hallucinations, and homicidal or suicidal ideations. And they say it was only made worse when she was over-medicated and misdiagnosed.
0: Far-right provocateur Milo Yiannopoulos has been deported from the United States and is back in the UK. The far-right commentator had been detained by ICE, a New Orleans international airport. He was kept there for overstaying his visa. Dave Packer, ABC News.
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10: Oh. 5 after 5, we have 68 degrees in Sturgeon Bay. Here's a look at your weather forecast. Rest of the afternoon, showers likely, temperatures in the mid to upper 60s, light southwest winds. Tonight, showers likely, slight chance of thunderstorms, nearly steady temperatures in the mid 60s, 70% chance of rain. Sunday, tomorrow, humid, mostly cloudy, 50% chance of rain, highs around 80. Sunday night, muggy, mostly cloudy, 50% chance of showers, lows in the mid 60s. Monday, humid, partly sunny, 40% chance of rain, highs in the mid 80s. Monday night, muggy, mostly cloudy, then becoming partly cloudy, lows in the upper 60s. Tuesday, humid, partly sunny, highs in the mid 80s. Tuesday night, muggy, 40% chance of rain, lows in the upper 60s. 68 degrees in Sturgeon Bay, 71 in Jacksonport, 70 in Marinette.
11: I'm Marty Hausberger. College football week 0 and the start of year 2 of the Bill Belichick experiment. The Tar Heels beating TCU 15-10 today in Dublin, Ireland. The go-ahead score off a botched punt from the Horned Frogs.
12: Oh, the snap is high. Well over his head. It's into the end zone. Hoyt Chance just has to go and kick it out of the back for a safety.
11: Learfield on the call that made it 12-10. TCU stopped twice in the red zone on fourth down in the second half, jumped off sides as North Carolina was trying to ice the game on fourth and inches. Again, Carolina beats TCU 15-10. The Carolina Panthers agreed in terms on a one-year deal today with veteran inside linebacker Bobby Okereke. The Bills releasing veteran returner and wide receiver McCole Hardman Jr., that according to ESPN's Jeremy Fowler, and a source also confirming to ESPN's Elena Getzenberg that the team is releasing veteran punter Mitch Wishnowski, with rookie punter Tommy Doman Jr. earning the starting job. Tomorrow is cut day in the NFL, coming off a three-catch night against the Jets last night. The Giants' Odell Beckham Jr. is hopeful he'll survive the cut because of his son.
13: I want to be a good example for him, a good man. I've grown so much. It would mean everything to me.
11: New York coach John Harbaugh says Beckham has done enough to make an NFL roster. Defensive tackle C.J. Okoye is reuniting with Harbaugh. Okoye traded from the Ravens to the Giants today in exchange for a 2028 seventh-round pick. After a bullpen session that ended in discomfort, tomorrow's expected return to the Dodgers rotation for Shohei Ohtani is uncertain. Manager Dave Roberts says his star's left knee is still not 100%. Curaçao wins the international championship at the Little League World Series on ABC, 4-0 over Japan.
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3: With WDOR News, I'm Danny Allen. Earlier this summer, Sturgeon Bay's Harmony by the Bay concert series had some concerts canceled due to stormy weather. This Wednesday was supposed to be the last scheduled concert of the summer, but they've now announced some makeup concerts to be held for those previous performers whose shows were canceled. This coming Wednesday, September 2nd, will be the Dave Steffens Band. The following Wednesday, September 9th, will be the hard rock group Annex. With the sun setting a little bit earlier these days, these free concerts will be a little bit earlier, running from 6 to 8 p.m. in Sturgeon Bay's downtown Martin Park. Two more weeks of free Harmony by the Bay concerts, the next two Wednesday evenings in Sturgeon Bay. The Sturgeon Bay Board of Education recently passed a resolution calling for an operational referendum question to appear on the November 3rd ballots for district voters. They'll be asking to approve the exceeding of the state revenue limit by $3.75 million per year for 5 years for non-recurring operational purposes. In preparation for the referendum, the district hired the firm School Perceptions to conduct a community survey regarding a possible referendum. Sturgeon Bay School Superintendent Dan Chernagel details the respondents and their importance.
18: For the survey information, we had 857 respondents. That's a 16.3% response rate, and the statistical margin of error then is kind of plus or minus 3.4%. 50% of our survey respondents were age 65 or older, which is really important because it helps our board get good data since we know how much of our demographic is in that age group, and we know throughout the county that makes sense as well.
3: The full results of the survey can be viewed on the district website, and Chernagel points out the notable result of how many respondents are generally open to the idea of a replacement referendum.
18: The next slide just asks a general question about potential support for a replacement operational referendum. It ranges from anywhere from 50% to 71% to 87% of people. They're open to a replacement referendum even without knowing the details. What'll be interesting, the percentage of number of people that were open to it went up. So once they saw some of the details and plan, rather than just the general question, it actually increased, which was interesting.
3: In analyzing that data, School Perceptions summarized the information to create a weighted support calculation of an expected response to the proposed operational referendum.
18: What they do is School Perceptions combine all that data into one weighted support calculation and number for the school board. They say 80% of the score is going to be reflective of the results of our non-parents, non-staff members, and 20% of this weighted support calculation deal, in essence, with our parents. And they put that all together, they come up with a weighted support response of 60.0%. School Perception says if you put that question on the ballot, that approximately 60% would vote yes.
3: Chernagel wanted to remind everyone that there is plenty of survey and referendum information on the district website, and the community is invited to a first referendum information session to be held the evening of October 7th. The Door County Maritime Museum and Lighthouse Preservation Society holding its annual membership meeting at the museum Thursday, September 17th. Museum Deputy Director and Development Manager Sam Perlman says it will all begin with a reception with light snacks, beer, wine, and soda.
23: We'll have a little reception on the second floor lobby of the museum here in Sturgeon Bay, starting at 4 o'clock with, you know, some light snacks, a little refreshments, and then we will move directly into the membership meeting. That'll be in the Captain's Quarters, which is our meeting and event space on the second floor of the museum. That provides an opportunity for all of our members to get an update about the museum, what we're going to be doing in the future, and then that's also an opportunity for our membership to vote on the new and renewing board members for the organization.
3: If you're a member and you wish to attend, they do ask you to RSVP so they can be properly prepared. Perlman has the details.
23: If you are a Door County Maritime Museum member, keep an eye on your email inbox. You should be receiving an email very soon, and that will have the formal invitation as well as an RSVP link. And if you have any questions, don't hesitate to call the Maritime Museum. You can ask for the office and get any details or any questions you have answered.
3: Also, if you are a volunteer for the Door County Maritime Museum, they've announced this year's Volunteer Appreciation Dinner, which will be September 29th. All museum volunteers should keep an eye on your email inbox for the formal invitation and RSVP link. Sunshine Resources of Door County is seeking to hire energetic and compassionate individuals for their youth after-school program and also for their Sunshine Bridges alternative placement program. Human Resources Manager Diana Federer informs us that these positions offer competitive pay and you can make a positive impact in the lives of area youth while helping children build confidence, independence, and life skills. If you live in the area and you're dependable, creative, patient, and ready to bring positive energy to work, you can apply now through their website, sunshineresources.org/careers. You can help make a difference in the lives of area youngsters. Sturgeon Bay's Crossroads at Big Creek is partnering with 8 Door County breweries and 3 Kewaunee County breweries for its third annual Trails and Ales event, Saturday, September 12th. They've designated a special half-mile ale trail within the Crossroads campus, which will include beer sampling stations from local breweries, including Bridge Up Brewing, One Barrel Brewing, the Peach Barn Brewery, Sway Brewing, Shipwrecked, Hacienda, and more. There will also be samples from the Green Bay Rackers Homebrew Club. Food will be available with the Sloppy Hog Barbecue food truck on site. There will be raffle tickets for brewery-themed and Door County-themed items running from noon until 3:30. The event will happen rain or shine, and all proceeds will help support the programming, stewardship, and outreach at Crossroads at Big Creek. 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Destination Sturgeon Bay will again be hosting Sturgeon Bay's Harvest Fest and Street Art Auction the weekend of September 19th. It all begins that Friday evening with a street art artist reception at the Door County Granary, free Ferris wheel rides on the West Side waterfront at an Old Bolts Car Club cruise in meet and greet at the lodge at Latham Smith. That Saturday, 3rd Avenue will be closed to motor vehicle traffic from Michigan to Jefferson Streets for a full day of activities. There will be the car show from Michigan to Quincy Streets, a craft fair, food vendors, in-store specials, live music, and the Sturgeon Bay Farmers Market will run from 8 until noon. There will also be kids' activities and antique tractors at Martin Park. The Oktoberfest events will be on 3rd Avenue at Starboard Brewing Company, with the mayor tapping the firkin at noon. On the West Side waterfront will be food trucks and live 80s rock music starting at noon, and the polka band plays from 2:30 to 5:30. The set sale Sturgeon Bay Street Art Project online auction will also be conducted, with the works displayed along the West Side waterfront promenade. If you'd like more information, head online to sturgeonbay.net. During this week's Animal Chat program with the Door County Humane Society media specialist Corey Vars, he shared some helpful advice for cat owners regarding overstimulation. He says when cats play, they're acting on their natural hunting instincts to pounce, chase, and catch various toys. Sometimes these instincts can be bothersome if they're directed at you and not at the toys. This is categorized as overstimulation. Vars says the first step to recognizing overstimulation is knowing the signs.
2: If your cat's tails or ears go back into their head, it's best to wait until they cool off before you can start playing with them again. One great way for them to cool off is by throwing a toy or allowing your cat to chase and hunt that instead. The best way to prevent your cat from becoming overstimulated is by playing with them on a regular basis. Using wand toys is a great way to help them burn off excess energy while keeping you a safe distance away from their teeth and claws. You can also try giving your cats toys that they can play with on their own, such as spring toys or stuffed mice.
3: Vars added that another great way to keep your cat from being overstimulated is providing them with a new playmate. He also shared some good advice about how you can respond to your cat's overstimulation.
2: Cats are social creatures and love to hang out with another member of the family just to play with. Just remember, if your cat does become overstimulated, it's important not to punish your cat verbally or physically. It can actually really worsen your relationship with your cat and could cause their behavior to get worse.
3: For more helpful information and advice for pet owners, you can always go online to their website, wihumane.org/resources. This week's WDOR birthday winner is Sailor Farron. Sailor receives a gift certificate for a free dine-in 16-inch thin crust pizza and a personal-sized birthday cake from Sonny's Italian Kitchen and Pizzeria of Sturgeon Bay. WDOR News continues with these funeral announcements. K.I. Nemitz, 82 years old, of Algoma, passed away on Monday after a battle with pancreatic cancer, with family at her side. She was born May 28th of 1944 in Green Bay to Roy and Irene Koss, graduated from Algoma High School in 1962, then graduated from the University of Stout with a master's degree in home economics. She married Eugene Nemitz July 22nd of 1967 at St. Paul's Lutheran Church in Algoma. Kay was a teacher for over 50 years, both as a full-time and substitute teacher at many local schools. Family and friends may gather at Schinderle Funeral Home in Algoma Wednesday from 4 until 6. They also may gather at the Kewaunee Community Congregational Church, Center Street in Kewaunee, Thursday from 9 until the time of service is at 11. Burial in the Riverview Cemetery, followed by a light lunch back at the church for Kay Nemitz, 82, of Algoma. Joseph Alvin Pirard, 67 years old of Sturgeon Bay, passed away Wednesday after a courageous battle with pancreatic cancer. Joe was born October 24th of 1958 in Ladies

0: Public Cemetery for Joseph Alvin Pirard, 67, of Sturgeon Bay. For WDOR News, I'm Danny Allen.
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0: This is WDLR, Sturgeon Bay, Wisconsin.
1: From ABC News, I'm Dave Packer. The U.S. State Department says they're providing more than $3.6 million in aid to devastated areas of Nepal after this week's catastrophic flash flood. Nearly 700 dead, 3,000 missing, and a race against time to find survivors, including at a hydro construction site where it's believed more than 100 people are trapped inside a mud-filled tunnel. Priti Kirel hopes her brother Milan is among them.
2: We are just trying to know his actual information. I don't know in which state is he now, either alive or dead.
1: Mud and rain are hampering rescue efforts. 6 months and one day into the war in Iran, both sides effectively at a stalemate with lower missile stockpiles and higher gas prices. ABC's Stephen Portnoy in Washington.
3: The latest effort to resolve the conflict now involves the threat of new sanctions targeting Iran's trading partners. Overnight, President Trump announced a new deal with Venezuela that would have the U.S. taking majority control of much of that country's oil reserves. He says it will substantially lower gas prices.
1: Gas Buddy head of petroleum analysis Patrick DeHaan isn't so sure.
4: Whenever the U.S. makes a deal like this, first of all, you have to look at Venezuela's constitution, which promises that the natural resources of Venezuela belong to their citizens. And oil companies are going to be looking at this very carefully, because to spend the billions of dollars, they have to have the reliability in what they're about to spend money on. And that's why some oil companies have not yet invested.
1: Tomorrow morning, NASA will launch a telescope that will survey over 2 billion galaxies. The Nancy Grace Roman Space Telescope has a very good eyesight, says NASA Dr. Sean Dogelman-Goldman, NASA's Director of Astrophysics.
5: It's got 100 times the field of view of Hubble. It's like a wide-angle lens on the universe. And it's also got this panorama mode. It'll sweep the sky, so it covers the sky 1,000 times as fast as Hubble.
1: The project is named after Dr. Nancy Grace Roman, who defied the norms of the 1960s working in the nation's space industry, eventually becoming chief of astronomy at NASA. You're listening to ABC News.
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1: Voters in Iceland today deciding if they should resume long-stalled negotiations to join the European Union. Voter Margaret Meakin feared that the EU would overshadow the country.
8: If we go in, then we will be a part of multi-million people population. But we are good as we are.
1: Opponents of the accession negotiations with the European Union say it will deplete Iceland's rich fishing stocks and point out that they already benefit from the free travel zone. A new study on CTE, the brain disease most commonly found in contact sports athletes caused by repeated blows to the head, showing the condition is more common than generally thought. Dr. Ayala Wegman is a pediatrician and professor at NYU Langone Health.
9: The most common injuries that I typically see are concussions. We also see a lot of ankle and knee injuries, and we also see a lot of patients that have micro traumas and repetitive overuse injuries from doing a lot of these travel sports leagues and highly competitive sports.
1: The leader of the Seneca Nation in upstate New York criticized President Trump's decision to rename Lake Ontario to Lake America. J. Conrad Seneca called for Trump's order to be rescinded and for the name of the lake to remain Ontario.
10: It's Lake Ontario. It'll always be Lake Ontario. You know, if he chooses to change it, it should be changed to an indigenous name.
1: The executive order was signed as the Trump administration engages in an escalating trade war with Canada. Dave Packer, ABC News.
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0: 5 after 6, here's a look at your WDOR weather forecast. 67 degrees in Sturgeon Bay, 70 in Peshtigo, 68 in Manitowoc, 67 in Casco. Tonight, showers likely, 70% chance of rain with a chance of thunderstorms, nearly steady temperatures in the mid-60s. Sunday, tomorrow, humid, mostly cloudy, a chance of showers in the morning, then a chance of showers and thunderstorms in the afternoon, highs around 80, 50% chance of rain. Sunday night, muggy, mostly cloudy, 50% chance of rain, lows in the mid-60s. Monday, humid, partly sunny, 40% chance of rain, highs in the mid-80s. Monday night, muggy, mostly cloudy, then becoming partly cloudy, lows in the upper 60s. Tuesday, humid, partly sunny, highs in the mid-80s. And Tuesday night, 40% chance of rain, muggy, lows in the upper 60s. 67 degrees in Sturgeon Bay.
12: I'm Marty Hausberger. College football week 0 and the start of year 2 of the Bill Belichick experiment. The Tar Heels beating TCU 15-10 today in Dublin, Ireland. The go-ahead score off a botched punt from the Horned Frogs.
13: Oh, the snap is high. Well over his head. It's into the end zone. Hoyt Chance just has to go and kick it out of the back for a safety.
12: Learfield on the call that made it 12-10. TCU stopped twice in the red zone on fourth down in the second half, jumped off sides as North Carolina was trying to ice the game on fourth and inches. Again, Carolina beats TCU 15-10. The Carolina Panthers agreed in terms on a one-year deal today with veteran inside linebacker Bobby Okereke. The Bills releasing veteran returner and wide receiver McCole Hardman Jr., that according to ESPN's Jeremy Fowler, and a source also confirming to ESPN's Elena Getzenberg that the team is releasing veteran punter Mitch Wishnowski, with rookie punter Tommy Doman Jr. earning the starting job. Tomorrow is cut day in the NFL, coming off a three-catch night against the Jets last night. The Giants' Odell Beckham Jr. is hopeful he'll survive the cut because of his son.
14: I want to be a good example for him, a good man. I've grown so much. It would mean everything to me.
12: New York coach John Harbaugh says Beckham has done enough to make an NFL roster. Defensive tackle C.J. Okoye is reuniting with Harbaugh. Okoye traded from the Ravens to the Giants today in exchange for a 2028 seventh-round pick. After a bullpen session that ended in discomfort, tomorrow's expected return to the Dodgers rotation for Shohei Ohtani is uncertain. Manager Dave Roberts says his star's left knee is still not 100%. Curaçao wins the international championship at the Little League World Series on ABC, 4-0 over Japan.
15: Did you know that driving under the influence of marijuana is illegal? Driving high will get you a DUI. And if you're wondering if law enforcement can tell you're driving high, well, everyone else can. Friends?
16: I can tell you drove high.
15: Parents?
17: I can tell when you drive high.
15: Relatives?
18: I can tell. You drove here high, didn't you?
15: So what makes you think law enforcement can't?
17: I can tell.
15: If you feel different, you drive different. 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
1: Here's a WDOR and Sonny's Italian Kitchen and Pizzeria promotion that everyone can enter. Just call in the name of a friend or a family member with a birthday to WDOR at 743-4411 or 487-2822, and it's automatically entered into the weekly birthday drawing. The winner will be announced on Friday, and one lucky person will receive a gift certificate for a free dine-in large pizza and personal cake at Sonny's. So call in those birthdays now and have them announced on WDOR. And good luck to all birthday entrants from Sonny's Italian Kitchen and Pizzeria and WDOR.
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